0: They're going to be open one way or the other.
1: Iran says it'll do it if $24 billion in frozen funds are unfrozen, according to Iran state-run media. That's a no-go for Republicans like Ted Cruz, complaining if new Iranian leaders are receiving billions of dollars, being able to enrich uranium and develop nuclear weapons, and having effective control over the Strait of Hormuz, then that outcome would be a disastrous mistake. Part of President Trump's preferred deal: make Gulf partners join the Abraham Accords, formally recognizing Israel as a way to say thanks to the U.S. for dealing with Iran. This was first discussed when Saudi Arabia's crown prince visited the White House in November.
2: Fox's Peter Doocy, a top Cuban official, expressing plenty of choice words while pushing back on claims by the Trump administration and Secretary of State Rubio. Fox's Jillian Turner has the latest on rising tensions between Washington and Havana.
3: Cuba's foreign minister Bruno Rodriguez sat down with us for his first ever interview with Fox News. It was one of the harshest attacks on the Trump administration by a senior Cuban official we have seen to date. In it, he accused Secretary Rubio of being a liar and a profiteer. The foreign minister dismissed the DOJ's indictment last week of former Cuban President Raul Castro, saying it was a politically motivated move meant as more pretext for the president to launch military intervention potentially inside Cuba. He also appealed directly to Congress, asking them to intervene to prevent President Trump from taking any further military action inside Cuba.
2: On Wall Street, stocks finishing mixed. The Dow off 118. 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
4: Here's your LX 18 storm tracker forecast for tonight. Showers and thunderstorms are likely. Locally heavy rain remains at least a possibility. Can't rule out a stronger storm, especially early in the night. Overnight lows, staying warm, will be in the upper 60s and a humid one. Your day tomorrow, let's go with some sunshine returning, but still thunderstorms a big part of the picture. High temperatures will be in the upper 70s to around 80. Can't rule out an early morning shower on Thursday as the cool front's pushing through. Otherwise, becomes partly sunny. You'll notice lower humidity, highs up around 80. Friday, partly sunny. Shower chance, especially south of Lexington, will be in the mid-70s. I'm Chief Meteorologist Bill Mack on Lexington's news, traffic, and weather station, 97.3 FM, WVLK.
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14: Colleague of mine was telling me the other day about how their Instagram feed is filled with videos, most of them kind of funny, about how grandparents and friends tend to bulldoze new parents out of the way to get to see their baby. Now, as a dad of three daughters, I know how life really does become all about them the moment those kids are born. But I also know parents are still people, too, who need their own attention beyond being mom or dad. And moms, in particular in those early years, can feel especially invisible in the eyes of other people. So what can you do?

0: campaigning efforts to reach victims. Vice President J.D. Vance gathering with state attorneys general at a White House roundtable today to discuss anti-fraud enforcement. Fox's Kevin Cork has more from Washington.
1: According to the White House, the work that the anti-fraud task force is already putting in is already paying off.
2: We've referred over $22 billion in fraudulent small business loans back to the Treasury for collection. We've deferred more than $1.3 billion in fraudulent Medicaid reimbursements that were coming from various states, particularly California.
1: The VP says thanks to clawbacks, another $135 billion that was stolen after the floodgates were opened after COVID has been recovered, as has $6.3 billion in suspected fraudulent government contracts. And since launching the new division, prosecuting fraud back in April, more than 450 actions to combat the fraud schemes have been taken in the past 50 days.
0: President Trump appointed Vance in March to lead the task force to eliminate fraud. 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
3: Here's your Lakes 18 Storm Tracker forecast for tonight. Showers and thunderstorms are likely. Locally heavy rain remains at least a possibility. Can't rule out a stronger storm, especially early in the night. Overnight lows, staying warm, will be in the upper 60s and a humid one. Your day tomorrow, let's go with some sunshine returning, but still thunderstorms a big part of the picture. High temperatures will be in the upper 70s to around 80. Can't rule out an early morning shower on Thursday as the cool front's pushing through. Otherwise, becomes partly sunny. You'll notice lower humidity, highs up around 80. Friday, partly sunny. Shower chance, especially south of Lexington, will be in the mid-70s. I'm Chief Meteorologist Bill Mack on Lexington's News, Traffic, and Weather Station, 97.3 FM, WVLK.
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1: It's a new hour here on the Guy Benson Show, our middle hour of three on this Tuesday. Thank you for tuning in. 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When the show is over, shortly after which I'll be jetting over to TV, Fox Business, 6:30 Eastern or so. See you there on the bottom line. Fox News alert as we enter this middle hour. The Dow sliding 118 points at the close today in the red. Still well north of 50,000, though, closing at 50,461. With us now, Josh Krasauer, Fox News radio political analyst, editor-in-chief at Jewish Insider, at Josh Krasauer on social media. Josh, great to have you as always.
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1: All right, I wanted to just read for this audience some updates involving the Senate race in Maine, with yet more information coming out about Graham Plattner, the left-wing candidate who appears ready to become the Democrat nominee for the U.S. Senate against Susan Collins, the most moderate Republican really in Congress. And this guy has all sorts of problems. We've talked a lot about the Nazi tattoo, the things he said about women. I hear that there might be more some more substance coming on that front in the days to come. But setting that aside, here's the latest one that I think got not enough attention last week. In an online post in 2019, so not ancient history at all, Plattner mocked helmet camera footage. This is from the Washington Free Beacon. Mocked helmet camera footage that depicted Army soldier Ted Daniels getting shot multiple times during a 2012 firefight against the Taliban in Afghanistan. Daniels, a Purple Heart recipient, was on a reconnaissance mission in Afghanistan when his squad was pinned down by machine gun fire, as he put it, upon his return to the United States. Daniels said he came out into the open to draw fire away from his colleagues so his squad could get to safety before he was hit. He was hit multiple times by the Taliban, and this was captured on video. And that video went public. This guy survived, of course, a hero, Purple Heart. And what Plattner said, his color commentary on this video, was, quote, "This video never gets old. Dumb mother bleeper didn't deserve to live. At least his stupidity and fat bleep wheezing are available for all future infantrymen to witness and hold in contempt." And then he referred to this hero as a mouth breather and saying it was poor marksmanship by the Taliban, and basically just trashed this guy. And according to the man who was shot by the enemy, he deliberately put himself at risk on behalf of his brethren. And then Plattner said what he said, seeming to enjoy the video. It never gets old. And saying that this mother effer didn't deserve to live, referring to an American soldier. So Plattner was asked about this. Fox News Digital caught up with him. It seems like many in the media are not really sure what to do with this man. They want to support him. They want their team to win, but he's got all sorts of problems. So Fox did ask him whether he owes this Purple Heart recipient an apology, and his response was, "I did four tours in the infantry. Any attempt to say that I disrespect veterans is slanderous and offensive." So that's the indignant response there from Plattner. But I mean, this is another, I think, window into this man's character, and I'm not sure we're done yet with this type of thing.
2: Yeah, I mean, Guy, this points to a pattern of behavior in which Plattner has made numerous comments condemning and attacking American troops, condemning the army, praising Hamas, supporting communism. The strategy from Plattner's campaign has been to say, well, these were old posts when he was, suffering through PTSD, and so we shouldn't take a look at any of these posts. We shouldn't have these posts tell us any. They shouldn't allow us to tell us anything about his character, his values, his principles. His whole political career started when he announced his campaign last year. I mean, to me, like, the most relevant and revealing parts of a candidate's biography are the things you say when you're not running for office, when you're actually revealing your true character and you're the most loose and then least cautious about what you're saying publicly. And this is a long, but so we reported at Jewish Insider that he posted a similar type of kind of comment about watching Israeli soldiers being murdered by Hamas terrorists and saying and praising the Hamas tactics and joyfully watching that and offering similar color commentary. And that was in 2014. These comments, Guy, are 5 years later.
1: 5 years after that.
2: 2019. So this guy, you know, it doesn't really pass the smell test that he may have been going through a rough patch and said some ridiculous things, because 5 years later, he's engaging in the same type of behavior, mocking American military servicemen who risk their lives in Afghanistan. Just a pattern of just obscene behavior that would have been disqualifying for any candidate for public office. You can run for dog catcher in Maine, and these are the types of comments that would disqualify you not long ago. The playbook from the Plattner camp has been to say, well, this is, you can't look at any of the public comments he's made until he ran for office, and then he wised up and he got through his PTSD, and now he's a much more serious person. But we have almost a decade's worth of radical, extreme, just gut-turning type of commentary running through the gamut of issues. This is just the tip of the iceberg when he's talking about the American and Israeli military servicemen. That to me is a lot more revealing. I always like.
1: Yeah, he seems to enjoy these videos of Americans and Israelis getting shot by terrorists.
2: Yeah, it's a pattern, right? I mean, we were fighting the Taliban and extremist elements in Afghanistan. Israel was fighting Hamas. These are separate parts of the world, but similar goals with our allies. And he had only mocked, in these posts that have been revealed, just a total mockery and just a middle finger, really, to the United States and our ally Israel, and it's something sick about watching, like in the case of Hamas, like watching soldiers being murdered and getting glee from it, and attacking a Purple Heart, of a hero of our country, and attacking them with such ease. There's something deeply wrong with that. It used to be that our politics would correct for, a candidate like this would not have even passed the smell test. They wouldn't have even gotten to first base. This guy is now likely going to be the nominee for the Democrats. We'll find out officially.
1: And would go into a general election probably as a favorite. I'm not sure. Susan Collins is a really tough out up there in Maine, but there's some Democrats who can't abide this. Jake Auchincloss from Massachusetts, a member of the House of Representatives, was talking about his record, the Nazi tattoo from that SS unit, famous for the most evil things really in the history of mankind, or at least among them. And he sort of took inventory of what Graham Plattner has to offer and said this is a fellow Democrat on CNN Cut 21.
3: No weighing in on Graham Plattner.
4: I've been clear about Graham Plattner. I find that tattoo and his commentary about it to be personally disqualifying. I hope Maine voters agree with me. I think that it would be a mistake for the Democratic Party to think that Graham Plattner's brand of the Democratic Party is what wins us durable majorities throughout this country.
1: Josh, 30 seconds. The backlash, not against Plattner for his Nazi tattoo and all of his behavior, the backlash against that congressman has been fierce on the left. They're talking about trying to drive him out of Congress for offering that commentary. Sort of gives you a sense of where things are, at least in the Democratic base right now.
2: Yeah, it tells you a lot about where the Democratic Party grassroots is right now, that the person speaking out against the guy with the neo-Nazi tattoo is facing more political vulnerability as a result of speaking out than the person actually with the neo-Nazi tattoo who has a long history of making these repulsive statements. There's a sense of nihilism that's in the party, and this speaks volumes to where the Democrats are.
1: And
2: right
1: they
2: now.
1: Lecture us, they wag their fingers, country over party. And then when someone on their side does something like that, in this case, down his throat they go. Josh Krasauer, thank you for your time. We'll be right back.
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1: 20 years ago, the average attention span was about 2.5 minutes. Today, it's just 47 seconds. Pretty disconcerting. That's according to new research out of UC Irvine. But really, this isn't our fault, at least not entirely. We can blame technology and the world around us. Attention, it turns out, is not an unlimited resource. You only have so much of it to give. Start paying more attention to what times of the day you seem to be at your mental peak. Try to knock out the more complicated stuff during that time. It's also important to take breaks every so often so you can more easily lock in when you're trying to concentrate. One expert said, even trying to visualize where you want to end your day with everything all wrapped up or with tons left to do, that can act as a real motivator. I'm Dr. Sanjay Gupta, helping you live a better life.
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0: Palestinian protesters were allowed to set up encampments and take control of the school's main quad for several days in 2024. The suit goes on to say Jewish and Israeli students were blocked from classrooms and other buildings, and some were beaten. UCLA has not immediately responded to the accusations. Tom Graham, Fox News.
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2: Here's your LX18 Storm Tracker forecast for tonight. Showers and thunderstorms are likely. Locally heavy rain remains at least a possibility. Can't rule out a stronger storm, especially early in the night. Overnight lows, staying warm, will be in the upper 60s and a humid one. Your day tomorrow, let's go with some sunshine returning, but still thunderstorms a big part of the picture. High temperatures will be in the upper 70s to around 80. Can't rule out an early morning shower on Thursday as the cool front's pushing through. Otherwise, becomes partly sunny. You'll notice lower humidity, highs up around 80. Friday, partly sunny. Shower chance, especially south of Lexington, will be in the mid-70s. I'm Chief Meteorologist Bill Mack on Lexington's news, traffic, and weather station, 97.3 FM, WVLK.
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8: A better life with Dr. Sanjay Gupta.
9: If you are struggling with substance abuse, alcohol, pills, whatever it may be, first of all, it's nothing to be ashamed of. We know addiction is a brain disease, and we also know getting into recovery can be tough. Also, in case this helps, I want to tell you about a new study at a Harvard School of Public Health, which found that spiritual belief, the idea of a steady religious practice, had a protective effect from addiction. Experts we talked to told us there were probably a few reasons why this might be the case. Number one, excessive drug and alcohol use would not be the norm in a religious community, and people want to fit in. Two, a belief in a higher power provides people with hope and solace, great foils for addiction. And three, and I think there's some merit to this, regular attendance in a faith community also provides connection. Just like in AA, camaraderie and social support is often what you need. I'm Dr. Sanjay Gupta, helping you live a better life.
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0: lows, staying warm. We'll be in the upper 60s and a humid one. Your day tomorrow, let's go with some sunshine returning, but still thunderstorms a big part of the picture. High temperatures will be in the upper 70s to around 80. Can't rule out an early morning shower on Thursday as the cool front's pushing through. Otherwise, becomes partly sunny. You'll notice lower humidity, highs up around 80. Friday, partly sunny. Shower chance, especially south of Lexington, will be in the mid-70s. I'm Chief Meteorologist Bill Mack on Lexington's News, Traffic, and Weather Station, 97.3 FM, WVLK.
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7: 20 years ago, the average attention span was about 2.5 minutes. Today, it's just 47 seconds. Pretty disconcerting. That's according to new research out of UC Irvine. But really, this isn't our fault, at least not entirely. We can blame technology and the world around us. Attention, it turns out, is not an unlimited resource. You only have so much of it to give. Start paying more attention to what times of the day you seem to be at your mental peak. Try to knock out the more complicated stuff during that time. It's also important to take breaks every so often so you can more easily lock in when you're trying to concentrate. One expert said, even trying to visualize where you want to end your day with everything all wrapped up or with tons left to do. That can act as a real motivator. I'm Dr. Sanjay Gupta, helping you live a better life.
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12: NASA announces some wild moon plans. Manny Fernandez, a Dolphin star player, dead at the age of 79. Hey, hey, everybody. Kate Delaney right at the top. We roll into the rundown here on America Tonight. Politics for a second. This is a very big win for President Trump, no doubt about it. Ken Paxton, the Texas

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12: Now, it's Red Eye Radio. Gary McNamara and Eric Hurley talk about everything from politics to social issues and news of the day. Whether you're up late or you're just starting your day, welcome to the show from the Relief Factor Studios. 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
13: All across America, we are Red Eye Radio. He is Eric Hurley, and I'm Gary McNamara. Welcome and good morning. we'll get to some analysis of the Texas primary here in just a moment.
14: All right,
13: but I saw this one because this all relates. It all relates. Just how radical is the left? All right.
14: Yeah.
13: Now, this is something new that I didn't know about.
14: Yeah.
13: And thank you, Alan, for finding this.
14: All right.
13: Oregon Initiative Petition 28 unofficially reached the signature threshold last week to be on the November 2026 ballot.
14: All right.
13: On February 15, 2026, the petition's official name became the People for the Elimination of Animal Cruelty Exemption.

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2: 20 years ago, the average attention span was about 2.5 minutes. Today, it's just 47 seconds. Pretty disconcerting. That's according to new research out of UC Irvine. But really, this isn't our fault, at least not entirely. We can blame technology and the world around us. Attention, it turns out, is not an unlimited resource. You only have so much of it to give. Start paying more attention to what times of the day you seem to be at your mental peak. Try to knock out the more complicated stuff during that time. It's also important to take breaks every so often so you can more easily lock in when you're trying to concentrate. One expert said, even trying to visualize where you want to end your day with everything all wrapped up or with tons left to do, that can act as a real motivator. I'm Dr. Sanjay Gupta, helping you live a better life.
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6: Now, it's Red Eye Radio. Gary McNamara and Eric Harley talk about everything from politics to social issues and news of the day. 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
7: All across America, we are Red Eye Radio. He is Eric Harley and I'm Gary McNamara. Welcome and good morning. All right, so so everybody knows, I mean, probably most of the country doesn't care about the attorney general's race in the state of Texas. But Chip Roy did lose to and Trump did not endorse anyone in that one.
8: Right.
7: But he
8: right,
7: did
8: right.
7: lose to Mega Maze Middleton.
8: Yeah.
7: That was the ad that ran constantly.
8: Yeah.
7: So.
8: Well, here's the thing.
7: Mr. Middleton assumed the MAGA crown.
8: Well, yeah.
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8: I'll say this, just anecdotal evidence here, though. But early on, I started getting Middleton mailers.
7: Oh, yeah.
8: That, I mean, it seemed like I was getting one.

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5: Making sure your kids get enough sleep. It's one of the most important things you can do for them as a parent, and yet it's often overlooked. Not only does sleep in the early years set the stage for mental and physical health, it also creates the foundation for how one sleeps later in life. That's according to the National Sleep Foundation. Now, that organization recommends 14 to 17 hours a night for newborns, 12 to 15 for infants, 11 to 14 for toddlers, 10 to 13 for preschoolers, and 9 to 11 for school-aged children. When it's age appropriate, start by talking to your kids about why sleep is important. It helps their body grow, helps their brains learn, helps their mood stay steady. Don't underestimate the importance of a routine. You can even narrate what you're doing step by step to help them along the way. I'm Dr. Sanjay Gupta, helping you live a better life.
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7: Now, it's Red Eye Radio. Gary McNamara and Eric Hurley talk about everything from politics to social issues and news of the day. Whether you're up late or you're just starting your day, welcome to the show. From the Relief Factor Studios, this is Red Eye Radio.
8: All across America, we are Red Eye Radio. He is Eric Hurley, and I'm Gary McNamara. Welcome and good morning. Thank you for being here this morning.
9: Thank you.
8: Oh, what was the other thing in the election? Oh, here it is. Runoffs, primaries, whatever you want to call them in Texas yesterday.
9: Mm-hmm.
8: Democrat Maureen Galindo, the South Texas sex therapist who drew national attention from Democratic Party leaders, was defeated in her primary runoff yesterday, according to Associated Press. The seat newly drawn from Texas Republicans' redistricting effort is currently represented by a squad member. However, the liberal senator is running in an adjacent district being vacated by Representative Lloyd Doggett, leaving the now red-leaning seat up for grabs. Galindo became a national flashpoint when she was accused of anti-Semitism for floating a plan to imprison American Zionists at an ICE detention center. She's a nutcase.
9: Wow.
8: So she did not win.
9: Okay, then.
8: I'm sorry. That just...
9: Yeah.
8: Meanwhile, what's going on with Iran?
9: What is going on with Iran?
8: This is Trump's last post about it at 2:32. Otherwise, he really didn't mention it much of the day at all. You ready?
9: All right.
8: What did Trump say yesterday on Truth Social? If Iran surrenders, admits their Navy is gone and resting at the bottom of the sea, and their Air Force is no longer with us, and if their entire military walks out of Tehran, weapons dropped and hands held high, each shouting, "I surrender."

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7: Now, it's Red Eye Radio. Gary McNamara and Eric Harley talk about everything from politics to social issues and news of the day. Whether you're up late or you're just starting your day, welcome to the show. From the Relief Factor Studios, this is Red Eye Radio.
8: All across America, we are Red Eye Radio. He is Eric Harley, and I'm Gary McNamara. Welcome and good morning. we'll get to some analysis of the Texas primary here in just a moment.
9: All right,
8: but I saw this one because this all relates. It all relates. Just how radical is the left? All right.
9: Yeah.
8: Now this is something new that I didn't know about.
9: Yeah.
8: And thank you, Alan, for finding this.
9: All right.
8: Oregon Initiative Petition 28 unofficially reached the signature threshold last week to be on the November 2026 ballot.
9: All right.
8: On February 15, 2026, the petition's official name became the People for the Elimination of Animal Cruelty Exemptions. As KATU-TV explained, IP-28, quote, would make it illegal to injure or kill animals and would effectively ban hunting, fishing, and the breeding of animals, end of quote.
9: And the breeding of animals.
8: And the breeding of animals.
9: All right.
8: So there you go. I just thought we would start with that's really going to be interesting to see how that.
9: Well,
8: because you know, let me put it this way. I guess we tend not to make absolute predictions, but I think that I'm not going out on a limb by saying, what is it? The 13 counties in Oregon that wish to secede and become part of Idaho?
9: Yeah, they were going to call themselves Greater Idaho.
8: Yes. I believe that in those 13 counties, this proposition will be defeated. They're all rural areas.
9: I'm guessing.
8: So, there you go.
9: No fishing allowed. No hunting allowed. Hey, Oregon, good luck with the disease. Yeah. You don't control the population of wildlife, you're in for it. Then they won't be able to find anybody to hunt after that. Yeah, good luck with that. And no breeding of pets. No more breeding of dogs. All right.
8: Yeah.
9: So you'd have to go somewhere else to get your dog. Or you just have to move.
8: Now, don't.

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1: Scattered showers and storms Wednesday, mainly in the afternoon and evening. Highs in the upper 70s. A flood watch in effect for locally heavy rain, mid-60s overnight. Just a few lingering showers Thursday. Otherwise, partly sunny, still warm. Highs around 80. And then Friday, partly sunny, starting to dry out. Highs in the mid to upper 70s. Looks like we've got a nice weekend ahead. I'm meteorologist Tom Ackerman with your LAX18 Storm Tracker forecast on Lexington's News Traffic and Weather Station, 97.3 FM WVLK.
2: No rain downtown. We got cloudy skies and 68 at your official weather station, 97.3 FM WVLK and 590 AM. Now let's check Lexington traffic from the Scheller Automotive Traffic Center. Here's MJ.
3: No delays due to collisions. Traffic is light as you work your way around the city. The only thing we've got going on is that closure at North Limestone at New Circle Road. You've got one outbound lane blocked there for utility work. I'm MJ, and that's your traffic.

Oh, that is the way to do it. Take six and our national anthem. Good way to start the day. Good morning. I'm Jack Patty. It is the 27th day of May. Spring into lawn care season with Triple Crown Elite Grass Seed in 5, 25, and 50-pound bags at the one and only Landscaper's Corner at 1305 Old Frankfort Pike. Well, how are you? Hope you're well today on this National Flip-Flop Day. Don't know exactly what that means. Are they talking about the shoes? Are they talking about politicians? I don't know. 25 days until Father's Day, 38 days until Independence Day. Oh, yeah. Stupid criminal story. We always start with one of those. Hard enough to find pickleball courts in some places without tantrums like this. A 31-year-old guy in Pennsylvania.

0: named Saif Kalim facing charges after police say he vandalized several pickleball, and tennis court nets. There is surveillance footage allegedly showing him cutting a pickleball net, and he was caught vandalizing courts at another park 2 days later. They zeroed in on him, and after getting tips from the community, they confronted him at his home. He admitted to damaging the nets. When asked why, he said he was upset because he had recently suffered a pickleball injury, and quote, his summer was ruined. Ruined, I tell you, it's ruined. Oh, nice. Nice logic there, sir. Gee. Okay, in the weather this morning. Well, no, I don't have it today. Okay, we'll get the weather here in just a second. The sentencing phase is underway for Shannon Gilday, who was convicted of murdering Jordan Morgan during her 2022 home invasion. Gilday was found guilty but mentally ill for murder and burglary, along with three counts of attempted murder. He will receive mental health treatment while serving his time and could face life in prison. The jury will determine a punishment recommendation and whether sentences will be served concurrently or consecutively. Project Search, a nine-month immersive internship program at UK's healthcare for high school seniors with intellectual and developmental disabilities, held its commencement ceremony yesterday. It was so cool. 10 high school seniors completed the Transition to Work program, which gives students hands-on training to prepare them for employment. It's an event that we treasure every year, said Fayette County Public Schools Program Director of Competitive and Supportive Employment, Rachel Baker. UK Healthcare became the first academic medical center in Kentucky to serve as a site for the International Project Search Program in 2023. We realize that individuals with intellectual and developmental disabilities are an untapped resource in the community, and we have a huge divide among those who are employed without disabilities and those who are not, according to UK Healthcare's Chief of Health Disparities Officer Takura Talbert. That's great. I love that. That's fantastic. We're stuck in a, here's the weather. I knew it was somewhere here. We're stuck in a stagnant, unsettled pattern midweek with more scattered showers and storms likely today, near normal highs in the upper 70s. Watch for strong afternoon-evening storms that could produce damaging wind, but the main concern is heavy rain. Persistent rounds of showers and storms have left much of the area waterlogged, and additional moderate to heavy rain could lead to localized flash flooding. Flood watch is in effect along north of I-64 until Thursday morning. Will slowly dry out later this week with a few lingering showers Thursday and a nice-looking weekend in the works. Well, one person suffered life-threatening injuries in a single-vehicle moped crash on Main Street near Price Road yesterday afternoon, according to the Lexington Police Department. Lex Rex reporting part of Main Street was closed near Price Avenue as a result. But again, the injuries were just, they were serious for sure. But the rider of that moped is still alive and being treated. An arrest citation for a 22-year-old accused of killing one person and seriously injuring another in Georgetown on May 22nd reveals additional information about the incident. According to the citation, the suspect, Jonathan Hunter Mullins, was detained when officers arrived on the scene after they observed a round in his hand and appeared to be a .22 caliber round. The citation details the man suffered. The citation details that the man who was found dead at the scene from a gunshot wound and identified by Scott County Coroner as 50-year-old James Evans Mullins, Jonathan's father. According to the citation, the second victim, who was injured from multiple stab wounds during the incident and taken to the hospital for treatment, is Jonathan's uncle. The citation states that the uncle told officers that he heard what sounded like a gunshot and ran out of his bedroom. It further details that the uncle saw Jonathan with a gun and they began to wrestle. As a result, citation states that Jonathan grabbed a knife and began stabbing the uncle in the face and chest area multiple times. Scott County Coroner has confirmed that that victim, 50-year-old James Evans Mullins, according to the prior arrest citation, Mullins has been arrested before for wanton endangerment charged involving a firearm. Officers first responded to that home back in December of 2021. Another incident. And our time right now is coming up on 617, 97.3 FM, WBLK. Here is your forecast. More thunderstorms. Yay. About an 80% chance today, 79 for our high temperature. For tomorrow, isolated thunderstorms, a high of 80, but the rain chances down to 30%. Same for Friday, partly cloudy. And a 30% chance of rain otherwise, and 76 degrees. Then Saturday, partly cloudy, down to 20% rain possibilities, and a high of 74. And right now, we have cloudy skies and 68 at your official weather station, 97.3 FM, WVLK, and 590 AM.
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0: That's going to be something. Okay. Lexington Lions Club, 2026 Bluegrass Fair, coming to Masterson Station Park, Thursday, June the 4th. 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Oh, yeah, baby. Everything fried. Deep fried. They're playing my song. Fair starts June 4th, runs through June 14th. And all this week, you can win a family pack of four tickets that includes free admission and unlimited rides. We have a family pack to give away later this morning. Just keep be listening, and also Cruiser in the afternoon all this week for your chance to win from 97.3 FM and 590 WVLK. I love the fair. I love the food at the fair. Let's just be honest. All right, what else? Oh, did you see this? Robert F. Kennedy has an interesting relationship with nature, say the least. And he proved it once again recently when he was hanging out at Dr. Oz's house. What was he doing? I don't want to know. RFK saw two black snakes mating on Dr. Oz's patio, so he picked them up and held on to them, even though they appeared to bite him repeatedly. Someone recorded this insanity, and Kennedy posted the video on social media. His wife, Cheryl Hines, was there, and you can hear her off camera begging him to drop the snakes. Has your wife ever begged you to drop the snakes? She actually thinks the snakes are venomous moccasins, but they're not. Still, even a non-venomous snake bite can give you a nasty infection. Ladies and gentlemen, your Secretary of Health and Human Services. Whew! All right, this is exciting. I don't know that that's very exciting, but this is exciting. I am excited anyway. Kentucky, yeah, I'm for everybody. Kentucky baseball entered last week's SEC tournament firmly on the bubble of the upcoming NCAA tournament. Despite an early lead, Cats suffered their third loss of the season to Vanderbilt, putting their future hopes in the hands of the selection committee. Well, the good news for BBN, those hopes were answered, and Monday, Kentucky was selected as the number three seed into the Morgantown Regional. The Cats were set to take on Wake Forest Friday at noon. Now, Friday at 9 to 10 a.m., Emily Wilhoit, former Cincinnati Reds Doug Flynn, former UK baseball coach Keith Madison, and Dr. John Wong, possibly reporting from Morgantown. That's not confirmed yet. Dr. John will be with us either way, but he may be at the scene of the game. We got you covered this Friday. And if you want to talk about it, we want to talk about it with you right here at 97.3 FM WVLK. Question of the day, which protein do you eat most of? Beef, chicken, pork, or fish? 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Our lineup this morning includes Dr. Ashley Keith, the Crossroads Veterinary Center vet, and then that's at 6:45-ish. In the 7 o'clock hour, 7:20, Kevin Stinnett, the owner of the Lane Report, with good news about the economy in central Kentucky, I'm sure. Emily Wilhoit will give you a complete sports report at 7:40. And then in the 8 o'clock hour at 8:20, Bo will be here to answer any and all of your gardening questions. At 8:40, Tanya J. Powers from Fox News will be with us. Texas GOP Senate runoff. Did Trump-backed Paxton take down incumbent Cornyn? Yes, he did. And fairly easily, I guess, with the president's endorsement. Talk about that. Then in the 9 o'clock hour, we have the Commissioner of Public Safety, Ken Armstrong, with us. And he will have with him Chief Coven of our Lexington jail out in Old Frankfort. Is it Old Frankfort Pike? Yeah, I think so. Yeah. Took a tour there one time. Decided I didn't really want to go back. No, it's a nice place. Just don't want to live there. That and more coming up right here at 97.3 FM WVLK as we check Lexington traffic from the Scheller Automotive Traffic Center. Here's MJ.
9: No delays due to collisions. Traffic is light as you work your way around the city. The only thing we've got going on is that closure at North Limestone at New Circle Road. You've got one outbound lane blocked there for utility work. I'm MJ, and that's your traffic.
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0: It's cloudy out there, 68 degrees. Our time is 6:30.
2: Fox News, I'm CJ Papa. Red wave for Texas Attorney General Ken Paxton, backed by President Trump, trouncing four-term incumbent Senator John Cornyn in the Republican Senate runoff.
3: Paxton easily defeated Cornyn in the GOP runoff, 63-36%, another sign of the president's power over the GOP. President Trump had criticized Cornyn for not siding with him on some issues like ending the filibuster and the Save America Act. Still, Cornyn is promising to support the Republican ballot.
2: Fox's Madeline Rivera, President Trump signed the potential for bad weather moves a critical cabinet meeting from the president's country retreat at Camp David to the White House. The cabinet will discuss the next steps in the war with Iran, and the U.S. military attacks another suspected drug trafficking vessel in the Eastern Pacific. Central Command reports one man was killed, two others survived. 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
15: We'll see more scattered showers and storms Wednesday, mainly in the afternoon and evening. Highs in the upper 70s, a flood watch in effect for locally heavy rain, mid-60s overnight. Just a few lingering showers Thursday, otherwise partly sunny, still warm, highs around 80. And then Friday, partly sunny, starting to dry out, highs in the mid to upper 70s. Looks like we've got a nice weekend ahead. I'm meteorologist Tom Ackerman with your LAX18 Storm Tracker forecast on Lexington's news, traffic, and weather station, 97.3 FM, WVLK.
0: And right now we have cloudy skies, 60 are partly clear, mostly cloudy. Yeah, okay. 68 at your official weather station, 97.3 FM, WVLK, and 590 AM. Now let's check traffic from the Scheller Automotive Traffic Center. Here is MJ.
9: No delays due to collisions. Traffic is light as you work your way around the city this morning. The only thing we've really got going on is a closure at Columbia Avenue between Park Avenue and Woodland Avenue. You've got one lane blocked there. Also, Cherry Bark Drive between Southland Drive and Rosemont Garden. That road is still closed through traffic for major utility work. I'm MJ, and that's your traffic.

0: How many of you remember Big Mouth Billy Bass? Uh-oh, here's another one. Another version. Well, the songwriters behind the 1974 hit Take Me to the River have earned more royalties from the use of that song by the novelty toy Big Mouth Billy Bass than any other artist who covered the track. And I know you have to be old enough, pretty old, to even remember Big Mouth Billy Bass, but I had one. That is from our five random facts of the day for today. Oh, Big Mouth Billy Bass and Take Me to the River. It was a, just for those of you that are shaking your head, it was a bass, looked like a stuffed fish that was mounted on a little board, and you pushed a button at the bottom and the fish came to life and started singing Take Me to the River. And they sold tons of those things to people like me. Today is National Sunscreen Day. That's very important to use your sunscreen this summer, or really any time you're going to be exposed to the sun. I'm a big proponent of that, protecting yourself. Wear a hat. Of course, I'm bald, so I have to wear a hat. My head gets burnt. Oh, by the way, we've got Dr. Ashley Keith coming up here in about, 5 or 10 minutes. Schools are being roasted online for having outdoor rain or shine graduation ceremonies without a plan to move them inside if there's a downpour. And naturally, that's exactly what happened last weekend. Downpours at outdoor ceremonies, graduation ceremonies. 17-year-old boy was rushed to the hospital after he was bitten by a shark in Galveston on Monday. Coast Guard officials said the teen was bit while trying to bring the shark on board a boat with his father. Well, I mean, it's what they do. Earth's population currently sits at about 8.3 billion people, but some experts claim it could crash by half within the next 40 years. That's interesting. Let's go past that one. A study found that sleep time sweet spot for healthy aging is 6.4 hours to 7.8 hours, which is pretty broad range, and yet it's still kind of unattainable. Sometimes a driver in eastern Wisconsin learned that a road closed sign was up for a reason after their vehicle drove straight into fresh concrete. Airline loyalty accounts are now being hacked with stolen frequent flyer miles exchanged for gift cards and other purchases. On Sunday, the United States Postal Service announced that the Mr. Rogers stamp from 2018 has won the 2026 Stamp Encore Contest. Yeah. Congratulations, Mr. Rogers. Now, this is fun. A student danced with extreme joy after receiving her diploma at a high school in Baton Rouge, Louisiana. There's a video of it, and apparently it's pretty cute. Some other viral videos out there. Some sports fans who find keys begin bringing "Whose keys are these?" Then when they're claimed, they chant, "He found his keys." I don't know about that one. Another viral video, a live stream of a volcano in the Philippines captures a meteor crashing to Earth. Now, what are the odds of that? A volcano and a meteor at the same time. It's pretty weird, but it's on. It's online there. You just need to look for it. And a woman with perfect pitch mimics a squeaky toy. I wonder if it was Big Mouth Billy Bass she was imitating. Don't know. And speaking of toys, for a lot of the country schools already out, and for the rest of you, you're close to summer, which means it's about time for your kids to be bouncing around the walls looking for something to do, right? So here's a list of the best outdoor toys that should keep them entertained for hours at a time. Number one, reusable water balloons. Yeah, these things are reusable. That's pretty cool. These are an all-time honored tradition, of course, and now they're good for the environment, too. Will they not explode? I don't know. I don't know how that works. I guess they do explode, but you can use them again. Stomp rockets. All you have to do is step down hard and watch it go flying. Just be careful of not getting it stuck in a tree or on your roof. Stomp rockets. News to me. I got to get out more. Walkie-talkies. Well, that's a new concept. These things never get old. Just stock up on batteries. That's the only thing. Man, I'm old enough to remember when walkie-talkies were two cans connected by a string. We really had fun with those things, believe it or not. That'd be a pretty long string, you know, to get from one tree to the next tree. Badminton or croquet set, yard game for hours. Now, there's two things that I don't know how far back they go, but they were a thing when I was a kid, croquet and badminton. The worst part about a croquet set, for those of you who don't know, they're things called wickets. That you take a mallet and you hit the balls through the wickets, and they're set up in a particular pattern in your backyard. And if you think you might play tomorrow, you just leave the wickets out. And then when your dad comes home and it's dark and he goes to the backyard for something and falls on his face, that's how it works. Number five, a bubble machine. Everybody loves bubbles. Why we love bubbles so much? Don't we love bubbles? It reminds me of the Lawrence Welk show and the bubble machine. Any Nerf balls, they're wonderful. Summer is not complete unless there is a Nerf in it. Yeah, I believe so. Sidewalk chalk. My kids did that. Just be careful of a rainstorm. It'll wash all your hard work away. But, man, you can have fun for hours working on that sidewalk or your driveway. And finally, a blow-up kiddie pool for your backyard. Well, that's old. I mean, that's been around forever. And if you can't afford a real pool, just get one of those inflatable ones. I hope your lungs can take it, or you have one of those automatic jobs to blow it up. Our time right now, I can still remember how those things smelled, those inflatable toys that you use in the pool and those mattresses and how long it took to blow those things up. I can remember how those things smelled. Rubbery or something. Okay, enough of me. 642 at 97.3 FM, WVLK.
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13: A better life with Dr. Sanjay Gupta.
14: If you are struggling with substance abuse, alcohol, pills, whatever it may be, first of all, it's nothing to be ashamed of. We know addiction is a brain disease, and we also know getting into recovery can be tough. Also, in case this helps, I want to tell you about a new study at a Harvard School of Public Health, which found that spiritual belief, the idea of a steady religious practice, had a protective effect from addiction. Experts we talked to told us there were probably a few reasons why this might be the case. Number one, excessive drug and alcohol use would not be the norm in a religious community, and people want to fit in. Two, a belief in a higher power provides people with hope and solace, great foils for addiction. And three, and I think there's some merit to this, regular attendance in a faith community also provides connection. Just like in AA, camaraderie and social support is often what you need. I'm Dr. Sanjay Gupta, helping you live a better life.
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25: 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Hey, Doc.
26: Good morning, Jack.
25: How you doing?
26: I'm great. How you doing?
25: You been bicycle riding this morning?
26: No, it's going to be this afternoon, it looks like. It's been hit and miss lately. You know, this weather is tough. And just trying to go in between storms is getting taxing.
25: Doc's a serious bike rider, for those of you who didn't know. I mean, he has the hat and the stretchy suit and the whole thing, don't you?
26: Yeah, I do.
25: Okay, did you see RFK fighting those two snakes?
26: No, I have not.
25: Yeah, posted a video of Robert Kennedy Jr. Holding two black snakes. They were trying to bite him, and he was laughing it off. They were apparently mating on the porch of Dr. Oz's house. Now, what RFK Jr. was doing over at Dr. Oz's is none of my business, and I don't want to know, but why he wanted to go pick up two mating snakes, I don't really understand either. Maybe they ate them later. It wouldn't be much meat on them, I wouldn't think.
26: Probably black snakes or rat snakes. They're skinny, but just let them be. They were having fun and he interrupted it.
25: That's exactly right. Okay, this morning we're going to talk about a real pleasant subject, intestinal parasites.
26: Yeah, we don't talk about it very often.
25: Yeah,
26: but it's kind of a big deal, and we're primarily speaking of what most people would say is worms, roundworms, whipworms, hookworms, and tapeworms. There are also some microscopic parasites. They're known as protozoa, primarily coccidia. And most dogs and cats at some point, if you've had a pet a good part of your life, you've probably had a dog or a cat with some parasite. Usually owners will notice these things passing in the stool. Sometimes they'll vomit them up. But in most cases, they go undetected unless they're just loaded with them. But the problem, other than just being a drag on nutrition and health for your pet, a lot of these things are what we call zoonotic. You can get them. So, and obviously nobody is intentionally wanting to get worms, and they don't necessarily eat the worm to get them, but they eat the eggs. The dogs and cats will have them, you know, on their fur, on the base of their tail, wherever. And of course, we love all over our dogs. Those parasite eggs get put on the couch and the carpet, and eventually sometimes we end up with those problems. So, kind of a big deal. Nobody wants to admit that they've had those, and that's a trip to your doctor. I get about once a year, I'll have a client call me and ask me what to do. I'm not allowed to give medical advice to people, but we just tell them, you know, talk to your doctor. They can take care of it for you. So how do they get parasites? Well, in the case of tapeworms, most commonly they're spread by fleas.
25: Oh, really?
26: Most of these parasites, however, are going to be picked up from the soil or outside. Dog parks are common places to pick this stuff up. They just pass from one to the other. And the pets are not actually eating the worms themselves. They're picking up the eggs, which are microscopic. You can't see those. And They'll pick them up when they're sniffing around, if they're drinking out of puddles, you know, chewing on sticks, those types of things. So they have the possibility of picking these things up rather easily. That's one of the main reasons we check annually. In fact, the Center for Disease Control in the United States recommends a biannual check for parasites if you have a pet. So twice a year is what's recommended, to be honest with you. But how do we prevent it? Most of the heartworm preventatives will take care of some of the, if not all of the, quote-unquote worms that are common in dogs and cats. And obviously, all dogs need to be on heartworm preventative. We really don't mess with that much in cats for a lot of reasons, but that's another conversation. But also flea control. Flea control will, in general, keep the fleas off, which is, like I said earlier, how you get tapeworms. So kind of a big deal. We take it for granted. But, you know, most of the puppies and kittens that we see, if they have not been dewormed, we'll finally check them and at some point in their growth stages and find parasites. So, like I said, the biggest problem other than unhealthy for your pet is you don't want any of this stuff. And like I said, keep them, you know, regular visits to your veterinarian, or at least at the minimum have them check the stool a couple times a year. Anytime they have diarrhea, anytime they have vomiting, it's probably a good idea to check. And yes, you know, indoor cats and dogs that barely go outside can still get parasites. So check them regularly just for their health and yours.
25: Well, you have a great day. We always enjoy talking to you. I hope you get on your bicycle soon.
26: I hope so, too. Thanks, Jack.
25: Thank you, buddy. Coming up on 655 at 97.3 FM.
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13: A Better Life with Dr. Sanjay Gupta.
14: If you are struggling with substance abuse, alcohol, pills, whatever it may be, first of all, it's nothing to be ashamed of. We know addiction is a brain disease, and we also know getting into recovery can be tough. Also, in case this helps, I want to tell you about a new study out of Harvard School of Public Health, which found that spiritual belief, the idea of a steady religious practice, had a protective effect from addiction. Experts we talked to told us there were probably a few reasons why this might be the case. Number one, excessive drug and alcohol use would not be the norm in a religious community, and people want to fit in. Two, a belief in a higher power provides people with hope and solace, great foils for addiction. And three, and I think there's some merit to this, regular attendance in a faith community also provides connection. Just like in AA, camaraderie and social support is often what you need. I'm Dr. Sanjay Gupta, helping you live a better life.
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9: Bill Cassidy, Thomas Massey, now John Cornyn. I'm Dave Anthony, Fox News, a third Republican lawmaker, primaried out by a Trump-backed challenger in 10 days.
21: I trust the voters of Texas, and they've made their decision, and I must respect it.
9: Senator John Cornyn lost the Republican primary runoff in Texas by almost 28 points a week after the president endorsed Ken Paxton, the state attorney general.
27: Texas will be the radical left's number one priority. But if there's one thing I know about Texans, is that we're not going to let them take it.
9: Paxton will face Democrat James Tallarico in November. In Democrat runoffs in Texas, Congressman Al Green lost in a redrawn House district to fellow Congressman Christian Menefee. Green's a longtime Trump critic who was removed from the State of the Union address for protesting the president's speech.
28: And controversial Democratic candidate Maureen Galindo lost her primary runoff to Johnny Garcia in the 35th Congressional District. Galindo was accused of anti-Semitism for floating a plan to imprison, quote, American Zionists at an ICE detention center.
9: Fox's Madeline Rivera. President Trump will gather with his cabinet later this morning as the negotiations continue trying to work out a deal to end the Iran conflict as Israel keeps going after Iran-backed militants, killing the leader of Hamas's armed wing in Gaza days after killing his predecessor, as Israeli forces also keep targeting Hezbollah in Lebanon.
29: Iran hopes the broader ceasefire will undermine the current efforts between Israel and Lebanon aimed at weakening Hezbollah. Overnight, the IDF launched a series of airstrikes in southern Lebanon as ground forces are advancing deeper into Hezbollah territory.
9: That's Fox's Trey Yingston, Tel Aviv. Nine people still unaccounted for at a Washington State paper mill where a giant chemical tank imploded, sending corrosive liquid gushing.
30: Due to the instability of the site, some areas remain inaccessible at this time.
9: Longview Fire Battalion Captain Matt Amos. In addition to the nine missing, one person killed, nine injured. 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
31: Temperatures being 30 degrees above average.
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9: There are Republican setbacks in two states trying to redraw congressional districts. A federal court blocked new maps in Alabama, which will appeal, while in South Carolina, the plan was put on hold.
5: Due to lengthy debate and multiple readings, the South Carolina redistricting effort didn't wind up before the state Senate for a final vote until Tuesday, the same day early voting for the June primary began. Republican Senator Richard Cash said he was disappointed, but...
10: And neither my conscience nor my common sense will allow me to stop an election that is already underway.
5: Republican Tom Davis said someone in D.C. redrew the map that the House passed, eliminating the only Democratic congressional seat the state has.
11: We're talking about outsourcing one of those important horizontal checks and balances to a consultant in Washington, D.C. who didn't even come down here to talk to us.
5: Others said the effort could backfire, resulting in two Democratic congressmembers rather than one. Jessica Rosenthal, Fox News.
9: On Wall Street, stock futures are rising the day after record highs for the NASDAQ and the S&P 500. Team USA is set for soccer's World Cup, the 26-player roster announced.
12: Forward Christian Pulisic from Hershey, Pennsylvania, is one of 13 players returning from the last World Cup.
15: It's another World Cup. There's no need for extra motivation, but having my friends, my family around, and just being on home soil, it makes it just that much more special.
12: Sound courtesy of Fox Sports, U.S. manager Mauricio Pochettino says there's no reason to think the U.S. won't do well.
16: Always we are talking about with a player, why not us? Why not us? I think it's important to really believe.
12: The first game for the U.S. in the group stage is June 12th in L.A. against Paraguay. Kevin Uretsky, Fox News.
9: The Vegas Golden Knights will play for hockey's Stanley Cup after completing a sweep of Colorado 2-1 in Game 4 to win the NHL Western Conference title. In the NBA's West Finals, the defending champion Thunder took a 3-2 series lead. Oklahoma City beat San Antonio 127-114. I'm Dave Anthony, Fox News.
17: How did I lose weight? And I did. Lean, right here. I did. I love this stuff. Listen, Brickhouse Nutrition been with me for a long time. So chatting with Miles. I'm up at like 235. True story. I never minded being 235, but you know what minded? My knees that were falling apart and my back. I'm like, before I started really lifting, probably about 190. So 235 was a lot. I said, I got to lose some LBs, Miles. He said, Dan, we're going to sic our team of docs and researchers on it, and we're going to get you a really good product because I don't want to take a lot of these needles and stuff. You know what he did? He got lean. He got lean. I got lean using lean, L-E-A-N. The product works. Me and Paula both use it. I'm now down about 200, 202. Losing weight's a pain. I've been there. You look in the mirror. You're getting a little gooey as you get older. No good.

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2: See more scattered showers and storms Wednesday, mainly in the afternoon and evening. Highs in the upper 70s. A flood watch in effect for locally heavy rain, mid-60s overnight. Just a few lingering showers Thursday, otherwise partly sunny, still warm, highs around 80. And then Friday, partly sunny, starting to dry out. Highs in the mid to upper 70s. Looks like we've got a nice weekend ahead. I'm meteorologist Tom Ackerman with your LEX18 Storm Tracker forecast on Lexington's News Traffic and Weather Station, 97.3 FM, WVLK.
3: 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Now let us check Lexington traffic from the Scheller Automotive Traffic Center. Here is MJ.
4: No delays due to collisions. Traffic is looking good. The only thing we've really got going on is a closure at North Cleveland Road between Briar Hill Road and Winchester Road. You've got one lane blocked there for overhead cable work. I'm MJ, and that's your traffic.

Well, that's a powerful song, isn't it? It's called Where Were You When the World Stopped Turning. Excuse me, Alan Jackson delivered an emotional performance at the annual National Memorial Day concert of that song. He sang that post 9/11 anthem, and he'll perform his final concert in June, they say. What's he going to do? Is he going to leave us? Is he going to? I don't know. Spring into lawn care season with Triple Crown Elite Grass Seed and 5, 25, and 50-pound bags at the one and only Landscaper's Corner at 1305 Old Frankfort Pike. Glad to have you here this morning. Good morning, neighbor. Kevin Stinnett, owner of the Lane Report, joins us in about 10 minutes. Also later in the hour, a full sports report with Emily Wilhoit. Oh, and we do. We do have sports. Yes, we do. Kentucky baseball entered last week's SEC tournament firmly on the bubble of the upcoming NCAA tournament. Despite an early lead, Cats suffered their third loss of the season to Vanderbilt, putting their future hopes in the hands of the selection committee. And the good news came on Monday for BBN. Kentucky selected as the number 3 seed into the Morgantown region. The Cats are set to take on Wake Forest Friday at 12 p.m. Coach Keith Madison, former coach of the UK baseball team, will join us on Friday morning along with Doug Flynn, Emily Wilhite, yours truly, and Dr. John Wong. Maybe.

0: on the ground in Morgantown. Yeah, we hope so. That's going to be fun. That's Friday morning from 9 to 10, by the way. Right here at 97.3 FM WVLK. How about some good news? Good news, good news. 30,000 volunteers in China, 30,000, are traveling to a rural county to help combat desertification by planting 1 million trees to protect farmland and water sources. Volunteers have said that the sandstorms, rugged terrain, relentless sun, and cramped volunteer dorms have been a challenge, but they're enjoying the camaraderie. Wow. 30,000 of them. And what else? An off-duty New York firefighter, a hero after rescuing a woman trapped in her submerged car during recent flash flooding. Firefighters spotted the vehicle filling with water, climbed up on top, smashed through a window or the sunroof, actually, using his hands and a metal cup to free her. He pulled a woman to safety, and just as she was running out of air, he was later honored by city officials and credited with saving the woman's life. There's a hero. Heck yeah, that's a hero there. Volunteers in Oakland, California have spent 30 years restoring the Sansai Creek, transforming it into a thriving ecosystem with native plants and wildlife. Or Sansal Creek, I guess. The all-volunteer group has replanted tens of thousands of native species, removed invasive plants, and monitored water and fish health. Their efforts have helped support rare species, including rainbow trout and endangered plants. Man, that's a lot of work, and more power to them. Our time right now is 7:13 at 97.3 FM WVLK. If you're competitive enough, there's a chess match that can turn into fisticuffs. Or maybe it's just a new mashup, but there's a boxing gym in Brooklyn, New York, which has been running chess boxing events. What? They combine speed chess, whatever that is, and live boxing sparring, and they say that no previous experience in either is required. There are also 90-minute classes that mix high-intensity cardio, technical ring work, and strategic chess training every Sunday. The cost is $40 for drop-ins, $20 for members of the gym, and $60 for unlimited. There are 11 total rounds, is what they're calling them, 6 rounds of chess, alternating with 5 boxing rounds, and each are about 3 minutes long. For example, contestants will start with chess, and when the time expires, the match is paused, and the competitors will put on boxing gloves, step into the ring. Then after 3 minutes, they return to the game board after they've been knocked silly, you know. You win through a knockout, a checkmate, a time forfeit on the chess clock, a resignation on either side, or a referee stoppage. Supposedly, the idea was inspired by a graphic novel in the 1990s and a performance artist's version in 2003. This isn't just a stunt at one gym either. There are 3 major chess boxing clubs in New York, and thinking is that if they could catch on in other cities, well, they're saying so. So it may come to Lexington someday. The people who have done it say that it's a cathartic mental and physical workout and is meant to be fun and not taken too seriously. Well, how could you?
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0: Yes, sir. Heck yeah. Here's our question of the day. At 7:19, which protein, I can't read, which protein do you eat most often? Beef, chicken, pork, or fish? Robert F. Kennedy answered that question. Lord only knows. Did you see him fighting the snakes and getting bit by them? Uh-huh. Anyway, which protein do you eat most of? Beef, chicken, pork, or fish? You tell us at WVLKAM.com, and you can tune in for the results with Cruiser this afternoon between 3 and 6. The Lexington Lions Club 2026 Bluegrass Fair. I love it. Coming to Masterson Station Park, rides, games, shows, attractions, and wholesome and healthy carnival food. We got to get a lineup of that stuff. Fair starts a week from tomorrow, June 4th, Thursday, June 4th, and runs through June 14th. And all this week, you can pick yourself up a family pack of four tickets on our show, this one, and Cruiser this afternoon, which will include free admission and unlimited rides for a family of four. How about them apples? Yeah, boy. Our time right now is 7:21. Joining us is Kevin Stinnett from the Lane Report. Hey, Kevin.
13: Hey, good morning, Jack.
0: How was your Memorial Day?
13: You know, it was wet.
0: Wet?
13: It rained all weekend.
0: Yeah, no, we had a great day at Camp Nelson. We didn't get a drop.
13: Wow, yeah, the Memorial Day was great. You know, we actually got to grow out and do some things, but it between T-ball games and other things, it made it a fun weekend.
0: Yeah, that's good. So what's up this morning, sir?
13: You know, a lot of news happened over the weekend, a lot of positive things, but we'll start out with some travel news.
0: Okay.
13: Two new routes for Allegiant Airline here in Central Kentucky, Cincinnati to Santa Ana, California, which is also known as John Wayne Airport, direct flight. So if you want to get out to the West Coast, and then Gulf Shores, Alabama, from Louisville, direct flight. So a couple of new destinations that within an hour drive to the airport for us. And then Kenny G, if you're a Kenny G fan,
0: coming
13: to Lexington.
0: Yeah, cool.
13: Going to be live here, so that's good too. And then Publix, they make it official, Jack. They're opening up on the corner of Nicholsville Road across from Brandon Crossing. There where Red Robin, Cracker Barrel, and all that intersection is.
0: Wow.
13: So there'll be another Publix. If you can believe it, you know, this will be their fourth one in Lexington area. So they're growing quick.
0: Yeah.
13: Really quick. And then Lexington City Council added a little over $2.7 million to the city budget. And we'll see if the mayor vetoes it or not. But the most notable piece of this is something that's been very controversial, even way back before or when I was on council.
0: Yeah.
13: They're adding metal detectors and baggage scan to the entrance to the government center.
0: Really?
13: So now, yes. So we always said no, just because we wanted to be open to people. But obviously, we live in a different world, and the council felt like security was important. So that'll be a different change. So something to watch. And then remember the old festival market.
0: I do indeed.
13: Now I'm not sure what it's going to be called, but it's looking great. And tenants are starting to move back in here in a week or two. Most notably, PNC Bank is moving from the east end of Main Street to the west end, to that building. So they'll be one of the new tenants there in the big, I call it the big white building. It looks great. Mm-hmm. You know, it's been a huge makeover for it. And you can't see it from where you're sitting because there's a big hotel in front of you, but it looks great. And hopefully it'll be thriving again.
0: I thought it was cool looking when it was built with the carousel on top and just all the lights. I remember interviewing Dudley Webb, and I can't tell you what I had for lunch yesterday, but I can tell you that those little lights that were all over the festival market were called Tivoli, T-I-V-O-L-I lights, because that's what Dudley told me a million years ago, and I still remember that.
13: That's amazing. Yeah. I mean, they were. It was like you're in Hollywood or somewhere.
0: Yeah.
13: It was
0: very cool.
13: It was really lit up.
0: Yeah.
13: Great stuff there. And then the governor and Senate shared the first quarter revenue, Jack. Kentucky had its biggest revenue quarter ever this year. So far, $7 billion was brought in. So it's a record. $2 billion of that was in March alone, which was another record. So this is all due to a lot of investment in economic development, 70,000 new jobs. Over the last several years that you and I've talked about.
0: Right.
13: So Kentucky's on the right track, it seems like, Jack. So,
0: well, that's good news.
13: That's great news, absolutely. And then UK, they're going to create their own power plant, basically, to help support Chandler Hospital because they're expanding the hospital. They need new beds. Obviously, it's a regional hospital. A lot of people come here for various treatments and surgery. So UK is looking to put in their own mini power plant and upgrade their chiller system, a $580 million project. I swear, you know, every time you go by UK, there's a new project going. So a lot is happening on that campus, but, you know, we're benefiting a lot from it throughout our business community and Central Kentucky.
0: Yeah,
13: a lot of good stuff there. And then they opened the new Ag Science building the other day on Cooper Drive there at Nicholsville Road. It's a gorgeous building. If you haven't seen it, drive by it. It's very unique. It's a $60 million Ag Science building. Looks great.
0: Does
13: UK
0: indeed.
13: Keeps expanding. And then Transylvania got its largest gift ever, Jack, $10 million donation.
0: Gee.
13: So it's to support the William T. Young Scholars Program. So our universities and colleges are doing well around here, for sure. And a lot more stories on LaneReport.com, Jack.
0: Always good to talk to you. Thank you, sir.
13: Thank you, Jack.
0: Kevin Stinnett. Now we've got a check of Lexington traffic from the Scheller Automotive Traffic Center. Here's MJ.
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20: A better life with Dr. Sanjay Gupta.
21: 20 years ago, the average attention span was about 2.5 minutes. Today, it's just 47 seconds. Pretty disconcerting. That's according to new research out of UC Irvine. But really, this isn't our fault, at least not entirely. We can blame technology and the world around us. Attention, it turns out, is not an unlimited resource. You only have so much of it to give. Start paying more attention to what times of the day you seem to be at your mental peak. Try to knock out the more complicated stuff during that time. It's also important to take breaks every so often so you can more easily lock in when you're trying to concentrate. One expert said, even trying to visualize where you want to end your day with everything all wrapped up or with tons left to do, that can act as a real motivator. I'm Dr. Sanjay Gupta, helping you live a better life.
0: Well, in the NBA West Finals, the Thunder took a 3-2 lead over the Spurs last night, and the Las Vegas Golden Knights punched their ticket to the Stanley Cup Final with a sweep of the Colorado Avalanche. How about them apples? Yes, sir. And we'll have a complete sports roundup for you coming up in about 10 minutes with Emily Wilhoit. Stay with us for an update from Fox News, which is coming up here in just a moment. Just to let you know, a brief look at the weather. We'll take a further look in a moment. Thunderstorms expected today, and we're expecting 79 as our high temperature. 7:30.
1: Fox News. I'm CJ Papa. Red wave for Texas Attorney General Ken Paxton, backed by President Trump, trouncing four-term incumbent Senator John Cornyn in the Republican Senate runoff.
2: Paxton easily defeated Cornyn in the GOP runoff, 63-36%, another sign of the president's power over the GOP. President Trump had criticized Cornyn for not siding with him on some issues like ending the filibuster and the Save America Act. Still, Cornyn is promising to support the Republican ballot.
1: Fox's Madeline Rivera, President Trump citing the potential for bad weather, moves a critical cabinet meeting from the president's country retreat at Camp David to the White House. The cabinet will discuss the next steps in the war with Iran, and the U.S. military attacks another suspected drug trafficking vessel in the Eastern Pacific. Central Command reports one man was killed, two others survived. 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
22: We'll see more scattered showers and storms Wednesday, mainly in the afternoon and evening. Highs in the upper 70s. A flood watch in effect for locally heavy rain, mid-60s overnight. Just a few lingering showers Thursday, otherwise partly sunny, still warm. Highs around 80. And then Friday, partly sunny, starting to dry out. Highs in the mid to upper 70s. Looks like we've got a nice weekend ahead. I'm meteorologist Tom Ackerman with your LAX18 Storm Tracker forecast on Lexington's News Traffic and Weather Station, 97.3 FM WVLK.
0: 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As we check Lexington traffic from the Scheller Automotive Traffic Center, once again, here's MJ.
23: We have got a non-injury collision. That is the outer loop of New Circle Road between Harrisburg Road and Nicholasville Road. A single vehicle is in the median. One lane is blocked, so expect delays in both directions. I'm MJ, and that's your traffic.
0: This is from our random facts department this morning. There's only been one time on Wheel of Fortune where the answer to the puzzle actually was Wheel of Fortune. It happened on April the 2nd, 2001. After it was solved, Pat Sajak joked that we have officially run out of puzzles, apparently. Okay, the time right now is 7:33 at 97.3 FM WVLK. So happy that you decided to join us this morning. We still have lots of ways to go. We're not even close to being finished. We got a sports update from Emily Wilhoit coming up in just a few minutes. There are benefits to being in a relationship, but there are also drawbacks, right? And not just having to deal with their parents. Someone on social media asked, what is a single person luxury that people in relationships completely miss out on? What is a single person luxury that people in relationships simply completely miss out on? And here are the best responses. Knowing that the piece of chocolate cake you left in the refrigerator will be there whenever you want it. Knowing things will be exactly where you left them, like kitchen scissors. You'll still lose them, though. Never having to discuss plans with anyone. No discussion on dinner, what to watch, what to do, where to go. You just do what you want to do all the time. Number four, never having to compromise, like on decor, style, or colors. Number five, being able to binge TV shows without having to wait for another person so you can watch them together. Being able to do absolutely nothing all weekend without having to explain it to anyone. Ooh. Using the bathroom anytime I want. Someone with a partner joked, I don't know how, but our bladders have synced. Cooking a meal that lasts a few days. Ever since I moved in with my partner, there's no leftovers anymore. Setting the temperature at what I prefer. That's number nine. Number 10, full freedom to fart. Well, I guess that's true. Number 11, being able to fall asleep on the couch while watching something without someone calling you to come to bed, like a warden. And anytime naps. starfishing the bed. Oh, I guess that's spreading our, you know, I don't know. Someone said, well, I just got home from work and I am pantless watching WWE Raw and eating double stuffed Oreos. Okay. And finally, number 14, someone said being able to just microwave a sweet potato. Mm-hmm. Well, whatever makes your boat float, I guess. Our time right now is 7:36 at 97.3 FM WVLK. Now, if you or someone you care for is living maybe in a big old house that they're wandering around in, the kids are grown, maybe you are fortunate enough to have both your mom and your dad, or perhaps one is going around that big house and having to take care of it and all that business. Hey, let me at least get you to think about this. And that is Friendship Towers at Sayre Christian Village. If you are looking for a retirement community that absolutely feels like home, come discover Friendship Towers at Sayre Christian Village. It's been voted the Lexington Herald Leader's best retirement community. Now 10 years running. 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
7: Hearing less than 40 wins on the season. Many other metrics brought to bear, however, in the Cats' favor for postseason placement. Several one-win losses, 15-9 record against other teams in the NCAA tournament field, sweeping the Citadel and St. John's, both of whom won their conference title. And finally, avoiding getting swept themselves for the entirety of the year. Wildcats selected as the number 3 seed in the Morgantown Regional and will face number 2 Wake Forest this Friday at 12 p.m. on ESPN2. In the NL Central, the Cubs get cold on a 9-game losing streak, swapping places with the Reds to take last place in the division. The Reds red hot, sliding up the ladder to third place, chasing the Cardinals, who are 1.5 game ahead in second. Cincinnati rolling on mid-May, bounce back, fresh off a dominant 7-2 win, taking the series over the New York Mets last night in game 2. Pitching is on point with the return of Nick Lodolo and the stalwart stylings of Chase Burns. Eugenio Suarez produces for the offense, back in rhythm after being out with a shoulder injury. Cincinnati looking to sweep the Mets on their turf. First pitch from Citi Field at 7:10 p.m. on Reds.tv. In other Reds-related news, the Lexington Legends making waves in regional sports media, signing on former Reds first-round pick outfielder Nick Senzel. The Legends tied with the High Point Rockers at 7th place in the NLBP, needing an infusion of talent of Senzel's caliber to support the team efforts, including current Legends infielder Brendan Dixon on a tear going yard on 10 hits, holding the league record for the season. Another positive note for the Legends, as they will host the 11th region tournament for 2026. The Spurs and Thunder still sparring in the West for the conference title. Game 6 tomorrow night at 8:30 p.m. on NBC. A Game 7 to be played Saturday at 8 on NBC. And the finals against the Knicks to be determined on June 3rd at 8:30 on ABC. The Vegas Golden Knights advancing to the Stanley Cup Finals after defeating the Colorado Avalanche 2-1 in Game 4 of the Western Conference Final. In the East, the Carolina Hurricanes lead the Montreal Canadiens 2-1 as the team face off for the chance against the Golden Knights in the Stanley Cup Final. I'm Emily Wilhoit. That's your sports news on 97.3 FM WVLK.
0: The Canadiens.
7: A.
0: You know why they say that, don't you?
7: What is it?
0: Well, A. Think about how the thing spells. C-A-N-A-D-A.
7: See what you're doing there.
0: How you doing this morning?
7: So, yeah, lots of sports stuff to talk about. Lots of great baseball. I can't wait for this Friday. It'll be so exciting.
0: Going to have an all-star cast coming in here. We got you and me and Dr. Wong, maybe in Morgantown. We're hoping he's going to be boots on the ground for us on Friday. Also, we've got our former UK baseball coach, Keith Madison, and, of course, Doug Flynn from the 8th floor.
7: Also, the
0: Cincinnati Reds and other teams as well. It's going to be a great thing. Apparently some people, and I don't know who those people are saying that the Cats didn't deserve an invitation.
7: Right. Those people would be
0: who are the naysayers?
7: The naysayers are other college teams that didn't get in, I'm presuming, or
0: that are
7: around those programs. It's always the green-eyed monster.
0: Really?
7: Yeah, and or, you know, people who believe that their opinion matters more than others. So,
0: well,
7: I think that
0: plenty of them around.
7: I know, but the metrics bear it out, and somebody thinks they should be in, so they're in.
0: Fastest growing city in America. Who would, which city would you guess? Think about it now. Fastest growing in America.
7: America. Hmm. Okay. Atlanta?
0: You're close.
7: I am? Okay, Tennessee.
0: Sure. I mean, that's a state.
7: Oh, that's right. The big city in Tennessee is right. What I meant to say.
0: Which would be Knoxville or Nashville?
7: Nashville.
0: Okay. Yeah. No, it's Charlotte.
7: North Carolina?
0: North Carolina.
7: Wow.
0: Fastest growing city in America, according to the latest data. And a report from Axios says that as Charlotte barrels toward a population of 1 million.
7: Oh, wow. Okay.
0: The city is uniting behind a common phrase, no more, we're full. I don't know what that means. But anyway, growth has slowed in the most large metro cities. But Charlotte added well over 20,000 people between 2024 and 2025.
7: Okay.
0: More than any other city in the country. And the suburb Fort Mill, South Carolina, is the fastest growing area in the U.S. with a population jumping 6.8%. It's only 20 miles from uptown Charlotte. Overall, Charlotte's boom as the population at about 965,000, keeping it the nation's 14th largest city, about 25,000 people shy of San Jose,
7: okay,
0: which is 13th. A major driver in its growth was its affordability compared to similar cities, but locals are now worried because the swelling population is making it a lot more expensive, congested, and is pushing Charlotte closer to becoming an Atlanta than people want to admit. But there you go. It's the hub for one of the major airlines.
7: Okay.
0: Well, I don't know which one it is.
7: Southwest, maybe?
0: Might be. You got to go through. It's like you got to go through Atlanta if you're on Delta.
7: Mm-hmm.
0: You got to go through Charlotte if you're on
7: Southwest. I flew Southwest for a long time, and I had to go to Charlotte.
0: Did you?
7: A couple times. So there's my
0: Charlotte's airport's pretty cool. They got great big rocking chairs for you to sit in.
7: They do. That's why I fly.
0: I love that.
7: I like that rocking chair. Like
0: whoever thought of that needs to get a raise, man. Okay, what we got here? Glad that you are here. Glad that you have returned, Emily.
7: Oh, thanks.
0: Okay, that's from Mike.
7: Glad to be back, Mike. Hey, good morning, Mike.
0: Only the power could make it that happen.
7: The power.
0: The power.
7: I'll take it, sure. Whatever that power
0: is. our time right now is 7:49 at 97.3 FM. WVLK, let's take a check at this weather first and then traffic. 3-day forecast goes like this. Thunderstorms today about 80% chance.
7: Okay, that's a good chance.
0: It's going to be mainly this afternoon, apparently. 79. Tomorrow, better news, 30%. Big drop, isolated thunderstorms, 80. So that means we may not have any. Partly cloudy on Friday with a high temperature of 76. Saturday, partly cloudy and 74, and I also saw Sunday is supposed to be nice and dry as well. And right now, what do we have? We have 68 degrees and cloudy skies at your official weather station, 97.3 FM WVLK and 590 AM.
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21: How often do you stop to wonder whether you should share something that's revealing, maybe even embarrassing, with a partner, a friend, or even your boss? In her new book called Revealing, The Underrated Power of Oversharing, behavioral scientist Leslie John says doing just that can help you deepen relationships that are vital to your life. We need people to trust us in order to get things like love, friendship, and career success. That's what she told us. When you make yourself vulnerable by revealing something sensitive, it does make other people trust you. In turn, when you ask someone to reveal something about themselves, showing that interest will generally lead someone to like you more. Why? Because people like to be asked about themselves, she says. It also signals that they are discriminating and choosy, but in a good way. I'm Dr. Sanjay Gupta, helping you live a better life.
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0: Well, it's a common complaint that you can't trust anything a salesperson that sells cars says.
7: All right.
0: Until you see the final paperwork.
7: Mm-hmm.
0: But what if you can't see the documents?
7: Okay, that's even worse.
0: Now, I need to emphasize that we appreciate all the car dealers that advertise with us.
7: Preface that disclaimer.
0: We're not talking about you guys.
7: Right.
0: Okay. This is everybody else. These are the people who do not advertise with us. A blind man from North Chicago suing a dealership for allegedly pulling several tricks, changing the price, giving a higher interest rate, and not disclosing the full terms of the contract. The man went to the dealership to buy a Chevy Traverse, not to drive himself or like that, for family members to drive him, and he brought the advertised price, and apparently, I mean, it was an ad in the paper, whatever, and the dealer agreed to a fair price and promised to beat a 6% interest rate. You know where this is going, right?
7: Mm-hmm.
0: The dealer summarized the paperwork. The blind man signed it, and surprise, the price was $10,000 more than the guy thought he'd be paying, and the interest rate was all the way up to 11%.
7: Oh, good Lord.
0: Now, again, we will tell you this is North Chicago. This is nobody in Kentucky. And the vast majority of people in the automobile business are honest as the day is long.
7: Of course they are.
0: The man later realized his discrepancy, complained, and was told it's too late because he'd already signed on the dotted line.
7: Oh, dear. The ink is dry.
0: I got two words for you. Morgan
7: And Morgan.
0: The dealership also claimed that he can't sue because he signed away that right too, but he did it anyway, and now the court will decide. Oh, I can't wait. Yeah, there are clearly some things the guy should have done, like having someone there when he bought the car to help him review everything, but they should have been honest at the dealership too.
7: Mm-hmm.
0: So there's a mistake on both sides.
7: Yep.
0: But if this is what went down, the dealer should be held accountable.
7: Yeah.
0: Right?
7: Yeah.
0: Taking advantage of a man who
7: has a disability
0: will have trouble reading the fine print. And when you verbally agreed to something different than the fine print, that's pretty low. So I don't have the results. I guess they haven't gone to court yet.
7: Oh, I'm sitting here waiting for the how they got their comeuppance. But
0: exactly.
7: He did.
0: But you know,
7: yeah,
0: I do believe in karma.
7: Yeah, karma is a bee.
0: Yeah. Update from Fox News is coming up next right here on 97.3 FM WVLK, and then we have all kinds of good stuff still to come. We've got Bo coming in about 8:20 to answer your gardening questions. As always, now he doesn't take phone calls during the week, but you can text him your question, and you can do that anytime. 859-253-5959. That is our Stuttgart Motors text line. And then we have also next hour Tanya J. Powers, the big national news this morning is what Tanya's going to be talking about. She's with Fox News New York. Texas GOP Senate runoff. Did Trump back Paxton take down incumbent John Cronin? In case you haven't, Cornyn, in case you haven't heard, the answer is yeah. Are you surprised? No.
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22: President Trump is undefeated. I'm Dave Anthony, Fox News. Every Republican he's backed this year for House and Senate has won primaries. And for the third time in 10 days, an incumbent lawmaker the president wanted out of Congress lost.
37: We've come up short in this primary runoff.
22: That's Senator John Cornyn. After losing to Trump-backed challenger Ken Paxton, Texas's attorney general, by almost 28 points.
1: Tonight is not the end of a campaign. Tonight is the beginning of the fight to preserve every value we hold dear.
22: Now, he'll face Democrat James Tallarico. And in a Truth Social post congratulating Paxton, the president called Tallarico maybe the worst Texas candidate he's ever seen, advocating open borders and weak on crime.
3: Democrats had been yearning for a fight with Paxton, who has faced political and personal problems. This was already the most expensive U.S. Senate primary race in U.S. history. Money will continue to pour in as Dems try to flip Cornyn's seat. No Democrat, though, has won a statewide election in Texas since 1994.
22: Fox's Madeline Rivera. President Trump will gather with his cabinet later this morning as tension hangs over talks trying to work out an end to the Iran conflict.
4: The stakes are pretty high. Iran accused the U.S. of a grave violation of the ceasefire after CENTCOM carried out what it described as defensive strikes on missile launch sites and Iranian boats trying to lay mines. They vowed to respond as well. This happened just days after the president announced a deal to end the war was largely negotiated.
22: Fox's Jackie Heinrich at the White House. The last president who used to live there, Joe Biden, is suing the Trump Justice Department
4: to block the release of audio recordings and transcripts of his private conversations with the ghostwriter of his 2017 memoir. The suit is in response to a 2024 Freedom of Information Act request by the Heritage Foundation, which filed its own lawsuit to obtain Biden's remarks. The former president argues personal information is exempt from disclosure.
22: Fox's Carly Shimkus. Nine people still missing in Washington state after a giant chemical tank imploded at a paper mill in Longview, Washington. Another worker was killed. 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
22: Back to Texas, Ken Paxton's win over Republican Senator John Cornyn was not the only runoff. And in one, a prominent anti-Trump Democratic congressman who got kicked out of the State of the Union address for protesting lost.
9: Christian Menefee wins a battle of Houston area House Democrat incumbents, beating Al Green in the 18th Texas Congressional District runoff. Green decided to run there instead of his redrawn, now more Republican-leaning 9th District, his seat since 2005. Green's 78 years old. Menefee's 38 in Congress just since February. Another incumbent, House Democrat Julie Johnson, loses her runoff to former Congressman Colin Allred in Dallas. She replaced Allred when he unsuccessfully ran for Senate in 2024. In the race for Texas Attorney General, State Senator Mays Middleton wins his Republican primary runoff against Congressman Chip Roy. He'll face the Democrats' winner, State Senator Nathan Johnson, in the November general election. Chris Foster, Fox News.
22: Oil prices are falling again on hopes of a deal to end the Iran conflict, down more than 3%, while on Wall Street, stock futures are rising, which could lift the NASDAQ and the S&P 500 to new highs, adding to yesterday's record closings. In the NHL, the team with the best record this season, the Colorado Avalanche, knocked out in the playoffs.
10: Vegas completed a four-game sweep of Colorado with a 2-1 victory in Las Vegas.
11: The Clarence Campbell Bowl to the Western Conference champion, Vegas!
10: On ESPN, the Golden Knights are into the Stanley Cup Final for the third time in only 9 seasons as a franchise. Vegas shocked the league at the end of March when the team fired head coach Bruce Cassidy and replaced him with John Tortorella.
12: After spending a couple of weeks with the team, you could tell it's a really good group.
10: Tortorella will coach the Vegas Golden Knights in the Stanley Cup Final versus either the Carolina Hurricanes or Montreal Canadiens. Game 4 tonight in Montreal. The Hurricanes lead 2-1.
22: Fox's Jared Max. The defending NBA champion Thunder, game away from the finals. Oklahoma City beat San Antonio to take a 3-2 series lead. I'm Dave Anthony, and this is Fox News.
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22: More scattered showers and storms Wednesday, mainly in the afternoon and evening. Highs in the upper 70s. A flood watch in effect for locally heavy rain, mid-60s overnight. Just a few lingering showers Thursday, otherwise partly sunny, still warm. Highs around 80. And then Friday, partly sunny, starting to dry out. Highs in the mid to upper 70s. Looks like we've got a nice weekend ahead. I'm meteorologist Tom Ackerman with the early X18 Storm Tracker forecast on Lexington's news, traffic, and weather station, 97.3 FM WVR.

0: Traffic Center. Here's MJ.
1: We still have that injury collision. That's the outer loop of New Circle Road between Harrodsburg Road and Nicholasville Road. It is a single vehicle in the median. One lane is blocked. That is causing delays in both directions. We also have a non-injury collision. That is the outer loop of New Circle Road near Harrodsburg Road. I'm MJ, and that's your traffic.

0: BTS, that boy band from Korea.
1: Right.
0: Won the
1: American Music
0: Award.
1: Yeah, award.
0: Du jour, whatever the awards ceremony du jour was yesterday.
1: Oh.
0: And for this song, it was called Swim. And it was also deemed the Song of the Summer.
1: Nice.
0: Does it sound like you want to swim? The video's out on a big old boat. Swim.
1: Swimming.
0: Swim. Okay, I want to dive. Ba-ba-da-ba-da.
1: Nina,
0: why am I bringing that up? Well, BTS, the latest artist to get their own limited edition
1: Oreos. That's when you know you've made it big.
0: Yep. They'll start hitting the stores June the 8th. Mm-hmm. Remember a couple of years ago when Kiss got their own Crocs?
1: That was so ridiculous.
0: That was a huge hit. Kiss Crocs. They're probably real collectible now. The BTS, the purple with a brown sugar pancake flavored cream. It's inspired by popular Korean street food called, it's pronounced Hotok. It's spelled Hotteok, but it's pronounced Hotok. There are 13 different designs in recognition of 13 years since BTS made their debut.
1: Okay.
0: I didn't realize they'd been around that long.
1: That's a, not a boy band anymore.
0: That's
1: Jack.
0: A young man band.
1: It's a young man band.
0: Almost approaching middle-aged man band. Designs include their light stick. They have their own light stick, I guess. A finger heart. The BTS logo and the words, Our Universe, BTS Army. BTS said in a statement, quote, for Oreo to be the first snacking brand.
1: They have that. That's a thing.
0: Yeah, we've collaborated with globally. It's a huge honor. We ate them as kids. We eat them in the studio. And now Oreo's helping us share a taste of home with the world. There will also be a QR code on the package for fans to submit love letters to BTS.
1: Oh, gosh. And their fans could be middle-aged women by now.
0: Could be. Probably are. Which could be featured on a global stage, whatever that means. They haven't explained it yet. And will they be able to... Can we buy them here? I'm assuming.
1: I'm of a mind I want some of that.
0: Try that.
1: Action.
0: Purple with brown sugar pancake-flavored cream.
1: Okay. Mm-hmm. The otherwise known as Hotok.
0: Hotok. Yeah, Hotok is how you pronounce it. So, I don't know.
1: Well, it's making me curious at the very least.
0: Today is National Flip-Flop Day. I don't know if they're talking about the sandals or the president.
1: Yeah,
0: did you get that?
1: I got that one.
0: The president, yeah. Do you ever wear flip-flops?
1: Only when I was a kid, because it seems like your feet, like, you know, as you age, you can't hold on to them somehow.
0: You're
1: properly.
0: Exactly right.
1: And they fly off your feet.
0: Yeah, exactly. You're just always stepping out of them.
1: Yeah, so yeah. It's not a thing
0: I wore them in the Army in the shower, of course.
1: Yeah.
0: Yeah.
1: Yeah.
0: Any strange place like that.
1: Feet out of the fungus.
0: Spring into lawn care season with Triple Crown Elite grass seed in 5, 25, and 50-pound bags at the one and only Landscapers Corner location 1300.

0: 405 Old Frankfort Pike. Mm. What else is going on? Well, I got something else for you here. Let's see. Bizarre real estate listing in San Francisco going viral because it's a parcel of land underwater.
1: That's not land.
0: Yep.
1: Hello.
0: Sell it to that blind guy that bought that car last hour.
1: With the bridge for the Brooklyn.
0: The asking price was $250 for a 5,000 square foot piece of fully submerged land, but it wound up selling for close to $800. The lot sits near Candlestick State Park and Hunters Point Shipyard. The listing described the underwater plot as a unique opportunity for creative ownership with possibilities like recreation and strategic land banking.
1: On the banks of what body of water is this?
0: Yeah. I don't know. It doesn't even say. San Francisco. Listing described the underwater plot as unique. Well, that's some real estate talk, isn't it? Unique opportunity for creative ownership with possibilities like recreation and strategic land banking. What the hell is that?
1: That means
0: swimming, jumping off the bank and swimming. I think that's what that means.
1: Opportunity.
0: Yeah. And apparently there's more where that came from. Several other underwater lots near Hunters Point are expected to hit auction soon. One longtime local explained the weird history behind these parcels. Apparently decades ago, the city planned to fill in parts of the bay and sell the land. The filling eventually stopped, but the property lines stayed. That's the weirdest thing I think I've ever heard.
1: It's up there. It ranks.
0: And one more thing, Todd Bridges turns 61 today.
1: That's a different stroke.
0: And he's the last remaining cast member. Yeah.
1: Oh, right. Because the maid is gone and the guy who's the dad.
0: They're all gone.
1: Whoever that was. Yeah.
0: Thank goodness they didn't have prediction markets back then, or I would have really taken a bath on that one. How about you?
1: Yeah, I would have.
0: And the U.S. World Cup roster is out, and it includes the biggest names in U.S. men's soccer, like
1: Weston. This foreign folks that
0: I don't I don't know any great names in soccer. Let's get a check. Pele.
1: Oh, Pele.
0: Yeah, I don't know. Let's get a check of Lexington traffic from the Scheller Automotive Traffic Center. Here's MJ.
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10: A better life with Dr. Sanjay Gupta.
11: We've talked a lot about measles over the past year, but mumps has largely flown under the radar, even though it's been making a bit of a comeback as well. That's because fewer people are getting the MMR vaccine, which stands for measles, mumps, and rubella. The vaccine's been around for decades. It is effective. It is safe. What makes mumps outbreaks difficult to contain is that symptoms usually don't appear for 2 to 3 weeks after someone's been exposed. And that can make it hard to pin down where that exposure took place. And someone who is infected can transmit the virus to someone else before they are symptomatic. If you get sick, which could manifest like a run-of-the-mill respiratory virus or the telltale swelling of your cheeks and jaw, all you can really do at that point is to treat the symptoms and also isolate yourself so you don't infect anyone else. I'm Dr. Sanjay Gupta, helping you live a better life.
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0: Okay, let me do this first. Our question of the day is this: which protein do you eat the most of? Beef, chicken, pork, fish, or what's your answer, RFK Jr.? I think he was eating snakes yesterday.
1: Ew.
0: Well, he was handling snakes yesterday. Anyway, so you tell us at WVLKAM.com. 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
1: Nice.
0: And she was on this morning doing a live shot, and a bug almost flew in her eye. I mean, it landed on her face, right below her eye, and she flicked it away and kept talking.
1: Handled it like a pro.
0: Professional.
1: All righty then. Yeah,
0: we're going to get her on the air. I don't have her number, but I'm going to get it. Make and a jump. She'll be our new morning roving reporter.
1: Like it.
0: Whether
1: like
0: she
1: it.
0: Wants to or not.
1: And
0: she doesn't
1: will.
0: Know this yet, but she's going to be our roving reporter. Anyway. Yeah, she did a good job. All right, as we promised, Bo is here and sponsored by Landscaper's Corner. 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Hey, Bo.
15: How's it going, Jack?
0: All right, man, I got a question for you.
15: All right.
0: Are you old enough to remember Billy Bass?
15: Billy Bass. I love Billy Bass.
0: Did you have one?
15: Oh, my grandfather had like 7 of them that did different things.
0: I knew it. I knew it.
1: Yeah, he had a concert on the wall.
0: Big Mouth Billy Bass.
15: Oh, you know how many times I've about got whipped for pushing the button too many times.
0: And remember, I had one too. I had one. I loved it. And I was an adult. As I recall, it would sing when you walked by it. It was
1: motion
0: detected. And it would scare the hell out of people, man.
15: Yeah, there was numerous ones. Some of them, you had a little red button you pushed. Some of them was like motion activate. Oh, I love those. And they play different songs.
0: Okay, well, we're going to play this again in a few minutes, but just for you this morning.
15: Oh, I love it.
0: Listen.

0: you have to see it. In my mind's eye, I'm over here across the thing, room.
1: As soon as he gets, he starts singing after "Take Me to the River," his head turns toward you.
2: Yeah. So the other one, oh, this is great. The other one is we had an animal refuge. We took in sick and injured wildlife from the state.
1: I remember you saying that. Yeah.
2: Yeah, so we always had, you know, 5, 6, 7 deer or something like that.
1: Yeah.
2: And so at the end of the Billy Bass era, we ended up with a mount, a deer mount, and it did the same thing. And when you walked by, the head would turn and the mouth would move.
1: And scare you.
2: Oh, yeah. Oh, God.
0: What did it sing?
1: Yeah, what did it
2: sing? I don't remember. I'll find out. Gosh.
1: What's the best time to divide daylilies? And when do you trim the foliage down, sir?
2: All right. So daylilies need to be trimmed whenever the foliage starts turning brown. Ideally, you let that go through that complete cycle of turning brown before you get out there and you cut the foliage off. Reason for that is that plant, the bulb, is storing starch and energy to help it get through the winter. If you cut down the foliage too soon, it won't store enough energy to help make it through the winter. So that's that answer. When do you divide them? Usually when they're not blooming or when they're dormant. So you pick the time, but they're daylilies. I mean, you can pretty much transplant them at any time and they'll do okay.
1: Can you plant hydrangeas now? I was told not to plant them until the fall.
2: I'm not for sure why you wouldn't plant them. It's a great time to plant all the way around, and hydrangeas are one of those that I'd plant them at any time. The big thing with hydrangeas is that first little part there, hydrate your hydrangeas and make sure you're watering the roots, not the foliage.
1: I have a large magnolia bush. How do I trim it back? It really needs it. It needs to be cut back by at least half. Is that possible?
2: It's a little tricky. Ideally, what I like to see you do, instead of doing a rejuvenation cut, is you do a selective pruning where you trim back the large branches, but you leave the small branches alone. In doing so, you bring down the height without affecting the shape. So it's kind of like when a lady go gets her hair thinned.
1: Okay. More work, though, I guess, to be a specific.
2: Yeah. Yeah. More work, but better for the plant.
1: Better for the plant. Makes sense to me. Tell us what's going on over at your place.
2: Well, we're dodging raindrops. Looks like we might get a little bit this morning, but we're still rocking and rolling. We have all of our pottery 50% off of whatever's on the sticker. So it is a great time to get out. We've had a really, really bad spring in the means of ability to plant. So come out and see us. We're got two great locations. Go see Chipster at 2269 for all your tree and shrub needs and that greenhouse down there. And then Lansdowne and Lansdowne Shopping Center in front of Malone's and Drake's on Tate's Creek.
1: Can asparagus be transplanted now?
2: I really like seeing asparagus transplanted in the fall when it's dormant. You know, we see asparagus as a vegetable, but it's actually a perennial. So treat it like a perennial, not like a vegetable.
1: Is there a disease killing dogwoods? It appears my 2.5-year-old dogwoods are both dead.
2: Dogwoods, have been getting numerous diseases and bugs and stuff here lately, to the point that no garden center warranties them anymore.
1: Really?
2: I would never warranty a dogwood. People want to plant them in the sun. They need shade. They're an understory tree. People don't water them. And then they need good air movement. So, you know, the ideal place for a dogwood is somewhere under a tree that gets a lot of air movement, and that just doesn't exist in postage stamped backyards. So, you know, the thing about them, they're pretty. We have a love for them because of Eastern Kentucky, but they're not the best plants in the world for urban situations. If I have one in my yard and it's new, I'm going to be treating that with a systemic drench to really help battle any diseases and things like that it can get.
1: Well, all right, let me give you some traveling music here.
2: Let's do it.
0: Hey,
1: We talk to you tomorrow, buddy. Have a good day.
2: Have a good one, Jack.
1: We'll have more of this coming up. Silliest thing I've ever heard. Update from Fox News Radio coming up, bottom of the hour. This is a message from our friends over at Millward Funeral Directors. There are three locations. There are six generations of Millwards who have served the families in Central Kentucky at their hour of need. Started in 1825 by Joseph Millward, and they are now the 37th oldest continuously operating business in the whole country, right here in Lexington. And six generations, now it's Rob. He's still operating with his dad, Bob, fifth generation, Bob Millward. Everybody knows Bob. And all these Millwards have been one thing and many things in common, and one of them is they all believe that they pay back to the community they serve, and they all the directors, the main generations have been very active in their communities. I don't know anybody that was more active than Bob Millward. I mean, he was involved in everything, and Rob as well, following in his dad's footsteps. And like his predecessors, professional organizations and locally on several boards of directors.
3: Fox News, I'm CJ Papa. President Trump will hold a cabinet meeting this morning at the White House instead of Camp David due to bad weather.
4: The stakes are pretty high. Iran accused the U.S. of a grave violation of the ceasefire after CENTCOM carried out what it described as defensive strikes on missile launch sites and Iranian boats trying to lay mines. They vowed to respond as well. This happened just days after the president announced a deal to end the war was largely negotiated.
3: Fox's Jackie Harrington at the White House. President Trump now 9 for 9 in his endorsements of candidates to run for Senate. That from Fox News tracking. Texas Attorney General Ken Paxton beats incumbent Senator John Cornyn in the Republican Senate runoff.
5: He's worked diligently for years to help Texas. And for that spirit of service to the Lone Star State and our nation, I'm very grateful.
3: That's A.G. Paxton. He faces progressive Democrat candidate James Tallarico in November. 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
6: We'll see more scattered showers and storms Wednesday, mainly in the afternoon and evening. Highs in the upper 70s, a flood watch in effect for locally heavy rain, mid-60s overnight. Just a few lingering showers Thursday, otherwise partly sunny, still warm, highs around 80. And then Friday, partly sunny, starting to dry out, highs in the mid to upper 70s. Looks like we've got a nice weekend ahead. I'm meteorologist Tom Ackerman with your LEX18 Storm Tracker forecast on Lexington's news, traffic, and weather station, 97.3 FM, WVLK.
1: Hey. And right now, what do we have here? I lost my note. It is, I've got it in front of me here. It's cloudy and 70 at your official weather station, 97.3 FM WVLK and 590 AM. Now let's check traffic from the Scheller Automotive Traffic Center once again. Here is MJ.
7: No delays due to collisions. We do have a closure at North Cleveland Road between Briar Hill Road and Winchester Road. You've got one lane block there for overhead cable work, so expect some delays. I'm MJ, and that's your traffic.
1: All right, we were talking about Millwards, and I got kind of interrupted by the news there. I wanted to close this information that I wanted to share with you out by telling you, if you find your family in need of a place that knows their business and really cares about the family they serve, the families that they serve and have served going back to 1825. Couldn't more highly recommend Millward Funeral Directors. Now from the sublime to the ridiculous.

0: Okay, this is one of our random facts for the day, okay? This is a random fact, and this is a really random fact. The songwriters, didn't say who they are, I don't know, the songwriters behind the 1974 hit Take Me to the River earned more royalties from the use of the song by the novelty toy Big Mouth Billy Bass than from any other artist who ever covered the track.
1: It's Talking Heads.
0: Yeah.
1: Yeah.
0: Talking Heads did the original.
1: Yeah, that's their song. And they got rich off of Billy
0: and Bass. Billy Bass.
1: Big Mouth Bass. That's awesome.
0: Isn't that awesome?
1: Yeah.
0: Let's see, we had a couple of people that just simply had to respond to that. Let's see. Here's a guy that says, wait a minute. I have a large... No, shoot, that's somewhere. Somebody told us, telling us where his Billy Bass was located. Nah, I've lost it. But anyway, Billy Bass. For those of you who are not even close to a clue as to what the heck we're talking about, it was this. Oh, here's my little note. It was a wall hanging of a bass fish that was, if you weren't paying attention, was pretty believable.
1: Yeah.
0: Except it said Big Mouth Billy Bass underneath it and had a little button. And if you...
1: if you're curious, if like you, we know you are.
0: And if you you hung it on your wall, and if anybody walked by it, it would sing that song. And actually, there were a number of songs.
1: Oh, okay.
0: And then there was actually a sped up version. Now, don't ask me why. But let's see. There we go. And his tail is flipping real.
1: In rhythm with it.
0: Yeah.
1: Set up song.
0: Yeah. Oh, we've got to ask Tanya J. She's from Mississippi.
1: She surely you has a Billy Bass. Yeah. That's hanging on the wall.
0: Yeah, she lives in Manhattan now. But she got a Billy Bass hiding somewhere, I guess.
1: She took it with her.
0: Yep. Okay, some other stuff while we're on the subject of random facts.
2: And now it's time for
3: Random
2: facts.
0: Billy Bass, Big Mouth Billy Bass, that's the first one. When you look down at your phone, the amount of pressure on your spine is the equivalent of putting a 60-pound weight on your neck. So if you do it, like an hour a day, really adds up and may cause you serious problems down the line.
1: Oh, wow. Tech spine. Wow.
0: Yeah.
1: Is
0: that a thing?
1: Well, tech neck is what they call it, I think.
0: Tech neck?
1: But if it's on the spine, too, it goes up that down the...
0: 60-pound weight looking down. And you see people all day just looking down at their phone.
1: Yeah.
0: We're going to have... a whole generation of people with bad backs.
1: Hunched over folks.
0: Yeah, maybe
1: making their way.
0: Maybe you ought to rethink what you're planning to do with your life.
1: Mm-hmm.
0: The post, I'm thinking, I don't know, some kind of back doctor.
1: Yeah, do that with your life,
0: right.
1: Your career.
0: Post office's unofficial motto about how neither snow or rain or, all that
1: stuff. Dark of night.
0: Yeah, the mail actually comes from the Royal Mounted Couriers in ancient Persia around 440 BC.
1: That's a long dang time ago.
0: That was a while ago.
1: Well, written correspondence that mattered more than anything.
0: Yeah, I guess it didn't have like texts or anything like a cell phones. There's only been one time on Wheel of Fortune where the answer to the puzzle actually was Wheel of Fortune.
1: Oh, really?
0: It happened on April 2nd, 2001. And after it was solved, Pat Sajak joked that, quote, we have officially run out of puzzles, apparently.
1: That was a one and done, one offer. Okay.
0: And I like Pat Sajak, but I like Ryan even better.
1: Okay, that's fair.
0: I do.
1: Yeah.
0: What's going on across the hall?
1: Well,
0: they're dancing.
1: Z-Rock.
0: Dancing in the hall, dancing in the street. And number five here, Antarctica is, zero. Antarctica is the biggest desert on Earth.
1: There it goes
0: again. Man, they're throwing stuff over there now.
1: Windows are rattling.
0: Uh-huh. Even though there's no sand, the definition of a desert is a barren area where there's very little rain and poor living conditions for plants and animals. So Antarctica is actually the biggest desert on Earth.
1: Okay. The definition fits. Yep. Wear it.
0: Mm-hmm. Yep. National flip-flop day.
1: Not in Antarctica.
0: Don't you be wearing those things in Antarctica. No, sir.
1: Drop some toes.
0: Yep. And Father's Day is 25 days away.
1: Okay.
0: And we are 38 days until Independence Day.
1: Oh, and nice. One of my favorite holidays.
0: I like it. I don't like people blowing up their fingers and all that kind of stuff. Mm-hmm. I think those crappy tents that are everywhere selling, Chinese fireworks. Crappy. Oh, yeah.
1: Yeah. Subquality.
0: There needs to be more. I don't know. I was going to say something that I don't believe. People should know better. I was going to say there should be more policing. Policing is for people that are doing things that will hurt other people.
1: Mm-hmm.
0: Fireworks, that's not policing. That's
1: dummies
0: telling dummies not to blow their hand off.
1: No, buyer beware.
0: And they don't have time. I mean, they don't have time.
1: No, for years
0: to do all that kind of silly stuff. But anyway. Yeah. If you're going to have fireworks, just be careful. Use a little
1: common sense.
0: Commons? What?
1: Have a bucket of water nearby.
0: Commons?
1: Get the kids.
0: Bucket of water?
1: Get the kids off the street. Middle of the street.
0: Bucket of water. We're really happy this morning. Kentucky baseball has been invited, Kentucky baseball Wildcats, to compete in the NCAA tournament. First game is at noon for us. First game noon versus Wake Forest in Morgantown, West Virginia.
1: Mm-hmm.
0: And we may have boots on the ground. Dr. Wong is thinking about going to Morgantown.
1: He always gives fun reports from wherever he's at with the boots on the ground.
0: And we called Coach. We called Coach Keith Madison, and he said, yeah, I'd love to. And Doug Flynn said, yeah, I'd love to. So all of us will be in the studio on Friday morning between 9 and 10 to talk about the teams and to talk about the folks who have been negative about the invitation. And I'm sure they'll have lots to say about that. In the meantime, Tanya J. Powers from Fox News New York. Good morning, Tanya.
3: Hey, good morning.
0: How you doing?
3: I'm good. How are you?
0: All right. I got to ask you a serious question first, and then we'll listen to your report, and then I got something kind of goofy for you. But
3: okay.
0: There was a lot of damage and injuries down in South Mississippi the last few days. I hope your family is safe.
3: Yes. My folks are in the northern part of the state.
0: So they're far enough away from that.
3: Yeah.
0: Good.
3: Yeah.
0: That's a pretty long state, but I knew that. I knew that they were further north.
3: Yeah,
0: everybody's okay.
3: Thank you. Yeah, thank you for asking.
0: All right. The big news this morning, as you know, because you're reporting on it, is the Texas GOP Senate runoff. What happened?
3: Well, Ken Paxton, who was the Trump-backed candidate, the Texas Attorney General, he has beaten the incumbent John Cornyn pretty handily by a pretty good amount in yesterday's runoff for the primary. In March, their primary, the GOP field was pretty crowded. Nobody got a majority of the votes, so the top two vote-getters had to go on to a runoff, which was held yesterday.
0: Well, surprised, not really, because, it happened here in Kentucky.
3: Yeah, exactly. Yeah. And that's one of the things that I think is the thing I'm going to be watching is how these, primaried incumbents are going to vote, what they're going to do, the moves they're going to make in the next few months, because they're lame duck, but at the same time, they're free to vote however they want now.
0: Right.
3: So if they didn't necessarily want to go along with the establishment, everybody else, they don't have to now.
0: That's
3: because
0: right.
3: they're kind of immune at this point. the voters, some of the things that we heard after yesterday's runoff election was, you know, the reason that people said that they wanted to vote for Paxton was obviously the Trump endorsement had played a big role in this. Mm-hmm. His endorsements have really paid off for candidates this entire primary season, many of them. But the other thing that, you know, some of the voters said was, well, you know, our members of Congress shouldn't stay there for a long time. They should, you know, they shouldn't spend decades in Congress. And that's one of the reasons that, you know, a couple in particular that I read reports, you know, where they had spoken to voters said that's the reason they backed Paxton. One of the things I will point out, which could be very interesting to watch for Texas in the years to come, is the fact that John Cornyn was pretty senior in the Republican Party in the Senate.
4: Right.
3: There were
0: like McConnell, like Mitch McConnell. Yeah.
3: Yeah, and McConnell's going to be gone. Collins could be gone. Collins has more seniority, around the same amount of seniority as Cornyn. She could lose, if she loses her election, she could be gone. I think it's Chuck Grassley, who was 92, I believe.
4: Yeah.
3: There were only about three or four senators that had more seniority than him. So Texas has kind of lost its seniority as far as the, you know, the Senate goes and its place in the Senate, which is, you know, that's political capital right there. So
4: right. This
3: should be interesting to see how that's going to affect, you know, Texas on down the line in the years to come.
0: All right. If you're ready for this, you're a Southern girl.
3: Mm-hmm.
0: Even though you live, you know, in New York and all that, you're a big deal and all that. But I just want
3: that part.
0: I just want to. Well, you're a legend in your own mind, you know, just like I am.
3: Of course.
0: Hey, see if you recognize this. Name this tune.

0: Okay, can you can you identify that? What
1: Listen,
0: is it?
1: I know a Billy Big Mouth. One. Don't even try me on that. It's gonna be a hard question. My goodness!
0: I told Emily. I said there is no way that she's not gonna know this right off. Yeah.
1: I have relatives that had them up in their living room. Maybe they still. I don't know.
0: Oh, that's wonderful. Well, I am so glad you did not disappoint, and you never do. Thank you so much for being with us.
1: Thank you.
0: Bye. She knows a Billy Big Mouth bass she hears one. All right, our time right now, that was fun. Our time right now is 8:46. We're going to knock it off on the Billy Bass. But it was fun, and let's see, should I? No, I won't save that for the commissioner of the jail that's coming in. And the commissioner, not commissioner, but the commissioner of public safety, Ken Armstrong, and the chief of our Lexington jail that, by the way, is, as jails go, is pretty. Have you ever seen it out off of Old Frankfort Pike?
2: I'm happy to say only from the outside.
0: Yeah. Ray Larson insisted that I go over and he gave me a guided tour, and I decided I didn't want to see it again. Once is okay.
2: Yeah. Wow.
0: When you can, but it actually is a nice facility.
2: Right.
0: And he, this Chief Colvin is his name. He came in here, and we had lots of openings. And I think we're down to maybe not any or close to that now. And has really done a fantastic job. So we're going to talk about our jail. I'm going to find out how you get a reservation for those facilities. I'm seriously. Yeah. I'm going to say, what is the procedure?
2: Okay.
0: Because they get hardened criminals. They get people that are drunk. They get it all out there.
2: Yeah, stops who have won too many tickets.
0: I just want to know. I watch all this stuff on TV, and I want to know the real story.
2: Okay.
0: Is how they do it.
2: Mm-hmm. Okay.
0: It's a remarkable thing when you think of putting all those people all in one place in a confined area.
2: Yep. And keep them secure and fed and safe.
0: And not killing each other. Or your staff, you know?
2: Yeah.
0: So that, it really is. I'm looking forward to it. National Flip-Flop Day. I guess they're talking about the shoes. I remember seeing them for the first time when I was maybe 5 or 6 years old. So they've been around a long time, flip-flops.
2: Yeah. I guess they're made out of what? Were they made out of foam rubber?
0: Just rubber.
2: Coated foam rubber.
0: Something, yeah.
2: Yeah, and plastic.
0: I thought they were cool.
2: Yeah, they were. All kinds of colors.
0: We have 25 days. It's all kinds of colors. That's right. All kinds of colors. 25 days until Father's Day and 38 days until Independence Day. And in case you missed it, Robert F. Kennedy Jr. has an interesting relationship with nature, to say the least. He loves to eat it. And he proved it once again recently when he was hanging out at Dr. Oz's house. Don't ask.
2: I ain't.
0: Don't even go there.
2: I'm sitting over here not asking.
0: Yeah, I don't want to know, do you?
2: No.
0: What are you doing with Dr. Oz's? Anyway, RFK saw two black snakes mating on Dr. Oz's patio. I'm not making this up. And, yep. So he had to go out there and pick them up and held on to them. And they didn't like it.
2: No.
0: And they were wiggling around and got bit.
2: Okay.
0: Looks like maybe repeatedly.
2: Uh-huh.
0: Someone recorded his insanity, and Kennedy posted the video on social media. His wife, Cheryl Hines, was there, and you can hear her off camera begging him to drop the snakes.
2: Yeah. All right.
0: She actually thinks the snakes are venomous moccasins, but they're not. But still, if you get a non-venomous snake bite, that can lead to a nasty infection.
2: Yeah, which can lead to sepsis, which can lead to death.
0: Right.
2: Okay, now he's just clear.
0: He's just being a
2: Kennedy.
0: Yeah.
2: Right. Skiing into a tree, flying to the ocean, you know, getting bit by snakes.
0: Yeah. Now, I don't know if he and Dr. Oz enjoyed a nice barbecue snake or two.
2: Oh, come on, man.
0: Probably not a lot of meat on those things, I wouldn't think, you know. Yikes. But he does eat roadkill.
2: Yeah, he did.
0: You know?
2: Uh-huh.
0: Yeah, he does.
2: Still does.
0: Remember he had a half a bear or something in his trunk of his car?
2: He's one of them.
0: And that, ladies and gentlemen, what is his title? He is the Secretary of Health and Human Services. That's all you need to know.
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0: All right, I forgot to do this. Let's do it right now. You got to do it real quick because I forgot. I promised, now I'm going to do it. Lexington Lions Club 2026 Bluegrass Fair coming to Masterson Station. 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We're talking rides, games, shows, attractions. 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
0: Have a winner of a family pack of four tickets to the Bluegrass Fair, which opens 1 week from tomorrow. And our winner?
2: Autumn Kirby. Congratulations, Miss Autumn Kirby. You're the winner.
0: Right. You guys
2: and your children.
0: Great time and get you some good things to eat. And we got more of these to give away and also a cruiser this afternoon this week. Me in the morning, cruiser in the afternoon. We got bunches of tickets to give away. So just keep standing by, and your chance is coming up soon. Update from Fox News is coming up next. Then we're going to have the law in here. We've got Commissioner Ken Armstrong, Commissioner of Public Safety, and Chief Colvin from the jail here in Lexington.
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20: Texas is going to get a new senator.
0: I'm Dave Anthony, Fox News, and it might be Ken Paxton, the Trump-backed Republican who primaried out John Cornyn.
20: The future of Texas and the future of America is on the line.
0: Paxton beat Senator Cornyn in a GOP runoff by almost 28 points a week after getting the president's endorsement. A Trump Truth Social post congratulating Paxton calls the Democrat in the race, James Tallarico, weak on crime and a strong advocate of open borders. Tallarico posted on X that Paxton is
21: the most corrupt politician in America.
0: An anti-Trump Democratic congressman, Al Green, lost his primary runoff in Texas to fellow Democratic congressman Christian Menefee in a redrawn House district. In another Democratic congressional runoff, Johnny Garcia easily defeated Maureen Galindo, who had caused controversy, calling for imprisoning American Zionists who back Israel in an ICE detention facility. Now, there's anti-ICE protesting outside a detention facility in Newark, New Jersey, where some immigrants are refusing to eat. Borders Our Tom Holman tells Fox.
22: Hunger strikes do not work. So they can put themselves in a position where they're, not eating, but it's not going to cause them to be released.
23: Protesters have been outside the facility for days in response to a hunger strike they say was organized by detainees over conditions like poor quality food and subpar medical care. Democratic New Jersey officials, including the governor, Senator Andy Kim, and Congressman Rob Menendez, are demanding that the facility be closed. On Monday, masked ICE agents fired pepper balls and chemical irritants at the protesters, which Kim said he inhaled while trying to strike an agreement between the two sides.
0: Fox's Tony J. Powers. In 2 hours, President Trump will have a cabinet meeting.
24: Today's cabinet meeting comes as a tentative peace deal is negotiated to end the war with Iran. The president has warned attacks on Iran could resume if an agreement ending Iran's nuclear program is not reached.
0: Fox's Jared Halpern at the White House. And Israel's gone on the attack in Gaza again, killing the new leader of Hamas's armed wing. 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
0: Daybreak in Washington State will have crews resuming a search for 9 workers still missing after a giant chemical storage tank imploded at a paper mill in Longview. Another worker was killed, 9 other people injured. The all clear has been given, meanwhile, in California, and the fear about another chemical tank.
36: Some of the 50,000 evacuees were allowed home Monday night. Now it's everyone.
37: I'm not going to put anybody anywhere that I wouldn't put my family in there. It matters to me. You matter to me.
36: Orange County Fire Authority Division Chief Craig Covey. Evacuations were ordered last Thursday when a toxic chemical tank at GKN Aerospace overheated and could have exploded. Fire crews kept it hosed down. A crack helped relieve some of the pressure, and the crisis is over. Jesus Gianna Lopez, one of the evacuees.
38: In my home, we live like 7 people. And just to be out of there with nothing, you kind of struggle, how to get by the day.
39: GKN must be held accountable for their role in this incident.
36: Garden Grove Mayor Stephanie Klopfenstein says there will be local, state, and federal investigations. Chris Foster, Fox News.
0: On Wall Street, stock futures are rising before the opening bell. They're celebrating in Vegas. The Golden Knights will play for hockey's Stanley Cup.
40: Now Kolesar to Dell, back to the point.
0: That ended up the game winner on ESPN, and Vegas' 2-1 win over Colorado to complete a sweep and win the NHL Western Conference title. In the NBA,
41: the reigning champion Oklahoma City Thunder got within 1 win of returning to the finals. OKC scored a 127-114 win over the Spurs in Game 5 last night to go up 3-2. Shai Gilgeous-Alexander scored 32 points. The Thunder will try to win the series tomorrow in San Antonio.
0: Fox's Jared Max. In baseball, the Chicago Cubs had the best record in the majors earlier this month. Now they've lost 10 straight games after being blown out by Pittsburgh 12-1. The Cubs are just the second team in history, joining the 2017 Dodgers, with 2 10-game win streaks and a 10-game losing streak in the same year. I'm Dave Anthony. This is Fox News.
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0: More scattered showers and storms Wednesday, mainly in the afternoon and evening. Highs in the upper 70s. A flood watch in effect for locally heavy rain, mid-60s overnight. Just a few lingering showers Thursday, otherwise partly sunny, still warm, highs around 80. And then Friday, partly sunny, starting to dry out. Highs in the mid to upper 70s. Looks like we've got a nice weekend ahead. I'm meteorologist Tom Ackerman of the Early X18 Storm Tracker Forecast on Lexington's News Traffic and Weather Station, 97.3 FM, WVLK.
8: Well, it's getting dark out there. That's all I know. Well, I don't see any rain on my window at this point, but it does look kind of menacing at this moment. We have cloudy skies downtown. Might be raining where you are.

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2: 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Ken, good morning, sir.
3: Good morning. Always a pleasure and an honor to be here with you, Jack. I'm so excited about our conversation today with Chief Colvin out at the corrections facility.
2: I've been looking forward to Scott being with us this morning. Good morning, Chief.
4: Good morning, Jack.
2: Hey, thanks for being here. Thanks for the shirt.
4: Sir, Jack's got his Academy shirt on.
2: I wear it with pride.
4: Yes, sir.
2: Tell us a little bit about this guy.
3: Well, be honest with you, probably best coming from him. And what I mean by that is because he has 38 years of experience.
4: I'm in my 38th year.
3: 38th year of all over the United States. Came back to Lexington a few years ago. Has really turned our facility around out there with his leadership, direction, and vision. I can't say enough good things about him. He has a long history. He's a Kentucky boy.
4: I am.
3: Right?
2: From Where Louisville. Are you from, Scott?
4: Louisville. I'm from, yes, sir.
2: Get up closer. Placer.
4: Louisville, yes, sir.
3: Yeah, but he finally found the right city to kind of spread his wings in here. He's been here twice with us, came back after being gone for a while. Like I said, he's really made a difference out there at Corrections. We're the work he's done along with his team. They're getting not only local and state recognition, but also national recognition for the good work they're doing and some of the things they're being able to accomplish not only with the staff, but the type of services and quality of services being provided to our inmates.
2: Chief Colvin is also a Marine.
4: I was in the Marine Corps. Yes, sir.
2: You're always a Marine.
4: Once a Marine, always a Marine. Yes, Jack.
2: How many years?
4: 8 years.
2: What'd you do?
4: I was an assault amphibian section leader and platoon sergeant, and I was a drone instructor at Parris Island, South Carolina. 3rd Battalion H Company.
2: Do you have a Smokey Bear hat?
4: I do.
2: Oh, man, you still have it?
4: Yes, sir. They bronze your last one before you when you rotate off
2: you
4: the
2: You serious?
4: Island. Yes.
2: I have. That's cool.
4: Yes, sir.
2: That's very cool, yeah. Man. I didn't know they did that.
4: Yeah, it's a tradition. Yeah.
2: I got a lot of questions, so I guess we'll start, but

0: Now, he's not here just for me, for sure. He's here for you, too. Both of our guests, 859-253-5959. That's our phone line. It is also our Stuttgart Motors text line. If you want to text the chief or the commissioner, either way, or you can call us. It's the same number, 859-253-5959. Now, I watch a lot of true crime, and I particularly like these, these true stories where they're showing police officers with their cameras going, et cetera. Let me start out, Chief, by asking you, how does one get a reservation at your hotel?
1: Well, I heard you on the run-up to the show, Jack, so I called ahead. We've got a nice mezzanine level. You have to have a roommate, but we can get you in this morning after the show.
0: Can you? Okay, we're good.
1: Yeah.
0: No, I mean, you have, I was thinking about it, you have a multitude list of clients out there, everybody from some poor guy that maybe might be homeless and was involved in some sort of criminal activity to, I mean, real serious criminals.
2: Yeah, they've got Otis the Town Drunk all the way up to,
0: there you go,
2: you know, Richard Dahmer. You know,
0: that's a good way to put it.
2: At different times.
0: And how do you, how does it work? If I'm brought in there for whatever, DUI, let's just say I got a DUI and they're going to lock me up. I gave them some crap, maybe, and for some reason. And so what happens?
1: So when you're brought into custody, we take our time with you on the booking floor and get as much information from you as we can. One is to get everything entered into the system where we can get you into arraignment court. And two is to learn about your possible criminal background, if you have any other charges. The reason we do that is that we want to know as much as we can from the get-go to where we can put you with like-type people. So it's a lot of people think that security and safety in a jail is powered by, you know, big, strong, you know, tactical response team members. It's not. And Sabatini taught us that it's in the separation. It's in the intelligent separating of offenders that that underwrites safety in a jail.
0: Okay. Then once you do the paperwork, you do fingerprints at that point?
1: Yes, sir.
0: Take photo?
1: Well, we bring you in and we ask you, we make sure you understand your charges, and let you get your contact numbers out of your phone. We search you ask if you've got any medical conditions that we need to know about, what medicines you're on, you know, these things. And we do a close pat frisk of you, body search, within the first minute or two of meeting us, that's going on. And then there are stations around the booking floor that take care of various duties. And then we have a state-of-the-art body scanner, much like a x-ray machine, that we will put everyone through to make sure that they're not carrying any contraband like narcotics or weapons into the jail.
0: How many do you house?
1: The jail is 1,263 beds. We've been running somewhere in the high 800s and low 900s. When I got here in 22, Jack, we were 1,200 prisoners. We were close to capacity, but that's where we're at these days, which is good because you want about 20% of your beds actually empty to where you can move people around. You can make the separations you need to make.
0: Here's a question from our first listener this morning, and I know you've probably gotten it a lot, and you may already have anticipated it being asked here. When you have an illegal alien come to your facility, do you contact ICE?
1: We do not, no. what we have is a 72-hour, our agreement with ICE is a 72-hour hold. ICE, as federal law enforcement officers, they have access to the jail's roster, and if there is someone that they're interested in, they will place a civil detainer on that individual. And once that is placed, then they have 48 to 72 hours to take custody of that individual and remove them from our facility.
0: Where's that law come from, Commissioner?
2: The specific law, that's actually an agreement we have with them, but there are certain laws in place right now where
0: you mean just locally?
2: Yes.
0: Oh, okay.
2: Yeah, we have an agreement with them to hold it for 72 hours. That agreement's been in place well over 10 years or so.
1: Yeah.
2: You asked something specifically, or the caller did, or the texter, whichever way you want to say it. When we take someone that's not a legal residence in, there are certain other things that occur there, but it's not the correction facility's responsibility to or ability to identify or confirm if someone is a United States citizen or not, and that falls to ICE or the Department of Homeland Security.
0: Okay, this is a listener, and his name is Todd, and I've never met Todd, but I've never said anything on the air that he agreed with.
2: Okay.
0: So with that said,
2: all right,
0: and I tease him about it, and he seems to be pretty good natured about it.
2: Yeah.
0: But for the commissioner,
2: yes.
0: Why does the city not work in conjunction with the state regarding all of the construction and delays of traffic in our city, Leestown Road, Newtown Pike from New Circle Road? The commissioner always pushes it off on the state, and we never hear anything from the state. I think he's talking about Nancy, our former.
2: Yeah, I'm not sure that question. I'm the right person to direct that question. He has the wrong commissioner right now.
0: But we do work in cooperation with the state, right?
2: Yes, most certainly we do. With that being said, obviously, we work very closely with them as best we can. Those are long-term projects. Whenever they do occur, they can be a nightmare for an extended period of time. We don't have the ability to direct the state when, where, how, and how long they do their projects on state roads. We don't have that. I think Louisville's actually about ready to face some major issue on 65. I saw that, and I haven't been able to confirm it. Believe me, I think the people of Louisville government's not going to be too happy about it. But it's more their notification and us working with them on different projects to reroute traffic, to take in consideration traffic signal delays or making them longer and things like that. But we do not have the ability to dictate to the state, again, what I indicated earlier, when, where, how, and how long the project's going to be done.
0: This is more a question for you, and it's a personal question from me. Oh. I saw a piece last night on, I guess it was NBC News, on this trend, I guess you'd call it, nationwide in large cities. So hopefully it won't come here. But these teen takeovers.
2: Yes, we've been following that very closely.
0: Yeah, tell me about that.
2: It's a horrible situation. You're seeing it mostly in large cities, knock on wood, to where a large group of individuals, you know, social media is both a blessing and
0: a curse.
2: The best thing that ever happened to humankind
0: and
2: the worst thing that's ever happened to humankind.
0: I totally agree.
2: And what that does is allow these teens, young people, to be able to communicate in a way to where they can, you remember the old term flash mob?
0: Yeah.
2: Yes. Okay. Yeah. It's essentially
0: that
2: the
0: was
2: same
0: usually
2: thing.
0: Positive, though.
2: That was
0: right?
2: More of a
0: were you singing,
2: dance or
0: singing
2: sing
0: a Christmas
2: or whatever
0: song, or
2: but they've taken that same concept and turned it into something else and turned it into criminal activity, you know, and that's how they're being able to accomplish this through social media. We're all going to meet here at this time, and we're just, you know, we're going to overwhelm security, police, whatever it is, with our presence. Sometimes it does naturally occur, I guess you'd say, like at a concert or something, you know, along those lines. But those are always things that we keep a close eye on, looking for that kind of activity here in Lexington. By the grace of God, knock on wood, we haven't seen that.
0: Only if one of our ball teams does real well and wins the championship.
2: Yeah.
0: And then, I'll never get that. Let's burn a couch.
2: Yes.
0: You know, let's turn a car over.
2: Well, I think you and I had that discussion before back when I was on the police department. I was in charge of those responses, and I'll never understand
0: that. I don't
2: get
0: it, man.
2: As long, you know, I always used to say, you're the University of Kentucky. Act like you've been there.
0: Exactly.
2: You know.
0: So you guys obviously are on it. You're well aware of it, and I don't think it'll ever come here, but let's hope so.
2: Well, I would hope it never would, because we would have to start filling up the
0: jail. What's the difference between a jail and a prison?
1: A county jail is run by the local by the local government, and of course, a prison is run by either the state or the federal governments, but essentially it's in the sentence. You can be sentenced to county jail under Kentucky law for 1 year or less. Usually the paperwork says 365 days. Anything over that, you have to go to into the state prison system.
0: So, do you have people that stay there for a whole year? And is that rare?
1: I do not think that a lot of the judges are sentencing misdemeanors for the full year. Now we do have a lot of pretrial detainees, Jack, that with some of these more complex capital or felony cases, they can be in the jail much longer than a year.
0: Yeah.
1: Yeah.
0: Where the case is delayed and delayed, mm-hmm. and delayed and delayed.
2: For instance, I brought that up earlier, Chief, and that's what he was in that direction. If someone locally is charged with murder, he or she will not go to prison until the case is adjudicated, which means
0: that
2: adjudication could last 2-3 years, right, Chief?
1: Yes.
2: Yeah.
1: Yeah.
0: What's your capacity for females?
1: Because of the way the jail is designed, we have the ability to move around to other units. It can be 90, it can be 100, it can be 200. It depends on whatever the needs of the community are.
0: When Ray gave me my tour, Ray Larson, it was fairly new. The jail was fairly mm-hmm. new, so it was a long time ago. I know the jail is, by my thoughts, it's still new.
1: It's 25 years
0: old. It's 25 years old.
1: Shines like a new penny, though.
0: Does it?
1: It does.
0: Oh, yeah. How does it compare to other jails in other cities our size?
1: Well, it's a mega jail. So mega jail is a classification that the Department of Justice uses for populations over 1,000 prisoners. And as far as the design and the grounds and the utility of Lexington's jail, I can just say this, Jack, that it is a national best practice jail for the construction of new institutions. There's two or three pictures of the jail in the big PowerPoint presentation out at the National Academy that shows just how really aesthetically pleasing.
0: Beautiful, it is. It looks like it fits right in with the horse farms. Yeah.
1: You would never know it.
0: Yeah. Yeah.
2: And thanks to the mayor's support and the council's support, we have made major investments in the facility.
0: Upgrading
2: itself. New roofs and fire resistant materials and things like that over the last few years. But again, I've been going to that jail on and off in different capacities ever since it first opened. And it is just as nice, just as pretty.
0: I know what you mean. I've been there. It's pretty.
2: It is a very pretty jail. It's well maintained. It is very, very clean. And it's thanks to years and years of whether it was the current chief or past chiefs, that has always seemed to be a priority to keeping it that way. And that's why it's been able to maintain its status.
0: Here's a question. How does health care work for those with chronic conditions?
1: Well, the short answer, Jack, or the accurate answer is that we have the same level of health and medical and mental health care that you would see in any other public health agency. We have or community clinic. We have we're fully staffed. We have facility physician that's there each day. There are other doctors that are involved with the with the health care. If they're in if they have some type of medical condition that requires off-site, then we're well prepared to get them to their specialist and get the treatment and get them the medication or the treatment that the doctor prescribes.
0: So if you've got somebody that's committed a serious crime and they need treatment at the hospital, how does that happen? You transport them there and stay with them?
1: We do. If they're in our custody, we will escort them to whatever facility that whatever medical treatment that they need and stay with them while they receive that.
0: And you mentioned coming when they come in, one of the first things you do is ask what kind of medication they're on. And I guess, do you have a pharmacy in the facility?
1: We do. We have a contract with pharmacy services and can get their medication right away. That's probably what takes the longest amount of time during booking. It's not getting the arrest citation or other paperwork done. It is to get a very good idea of the medical condition stability that individual is in as they're coming into our custody, and also mental health.
0: Corrections is just a whole different animal on its own. You know, how many years did you spend as a police officer?
2: 25.
0: And like you said, you've been in and out of there. It's different, isn't it?
2: Yes, yes. And, you know, I always misquote the chief, but, you know, we have heroes behind concrete walls and how do you say it? I'm sorry. Concrete walls and...
1: Thick walls and steel doors, Commissioner.
2: I always forget how he says that. But those are really the heroes there. They get forgot.
0: That's a shame.
2: As part of public safety sometimes, yeah. But they play just as big a role as anybody else.
0: Let's take a break. 859-253-5959. That's our phone line. It's also our Stuttgart Motors text line. Our guest this morning, we've got the commish, the Commissioner of Public Safety, and the chief out at the Fayette County Jail. We'll be right back.
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8: News. I'm Therese Crowley. Texas voters take the president's pick. State Attorney General Ken Paxton wins the Senate runoff over sitting Senator John Cornyn, 64-36, setting up the November vote on whether to pick Paxton or elect the first Texas Democrat senator in 40 years, progressive James Tallarico.
9: James Tallarico is a threat to everything we hold dear in this state and in this country.
8: Paxton's victory pitch. Voters also toppled Trump impeachment Congressman Democrat Al Green in a Houston runoff for his remap district. Cabinet meeting at the White House this morning with an Iran peace deal topping the talk.
10: The final details for a possible agreement between the United States and Iran are still being discussed. Regional officials say that implementation of an agreement is even more important than what is written.
8: Fox's Trey Yingston in Tel Aviv. The Trump team redefines fertilizer as a national security issue. 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
11: We'll see more scattered showers and storms Wednesday, mainly in the afternoon and evening. Highs in the upper 70s. A flood watch in effect for locally heavy rain, mid-60s overnight. Just a few lingering showers Thursday, otherwise partly sunny, still warm, highs around 80. And then Friday, partly sunny, starting to dry out. Highs in the mid to upper 70s. Looks like we've got a nice weekend ahead. I'm meteorologist Tom Ackerman of the Early X18 Storm Tracker Forecast on Lexington's News Traffic and Weather Station, 97.3 FM, WVLK.
0: And right now we have cloudy skies and 71. That's your official weather station, 97.3 FM, WVLK, 590 AM, and streaming on all your smart devices. Now let's check traffic from the Scheller Automotive Traffic Center. Here is MJ.
12: We have got a vehicle fire. That is I-75 North near the 119 mile marker. The middle and right lanes are blocked, and that is causing delays, so you're going to want to use added caution in that area. I'm MJ, and that's your traffic.
0: 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You hear us talk to them all the time. We've got Logan on our speed dial. If something's going on, and it seems like something's just about always going on that involves you and me and our money, we get them on the line, and they talk to us. And, of course, they're also on the air every other Tuesday. Twice a month, 9 to 10. We're talking about Jewel, J-O-U-L-E, Jewel Financial, and they have grown faster than any company of their kind in the country, or at least one of the fastest growing in the country. 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We are back with Commissioner of Public Safety Ken Armstrong and Chief Scott Colvin of our jail. Now, on any given day, Chief, just off the top of your head, how many people are you having coming in and out of your place?
1: Well, that can fluctuate, of course, Jack, but we will book, could be as many as 100 people in a day.
0: Really?
1: Mm-hmm.
0: And obviously you have the staff to handle that many.
1: We do. Mm-hmm.
0: Wow, that's a lot. That was I thought you were going to say 10.
1: It can be as many as 100. It can be as few as a dozen or two dozen.
0: That's a slow day.
1: And that's a couple of dozen, in a 24-hour period, that'd be a slow day.
0: I'm looking here at just the headlines on LEX 18, and I'm looking at a man that was charged with kidnapping. Now, that's not here. In a multi-county police chase in Western Kentucky, Jordan Morgan's testifying in the Shannon Gilday trial. Those people are housed. This guy broke into a house and killed a woman.
2: Mm-hmm.
0: For no reason. I mean, he's been found, I guess, incapable of making decisions or whatever you call it. But these people are your, not these particular ones, but these people are your guests out there. But again, you say you try to match one with another in terms of what they've done. You wouldn't want some kid that just got picked up for being a
1: shoplifter
0: with a murderer.
1: It's a risk versus needs. It's a risk versus needs policy that we are, or a procedure that we put towards it, Jack, is that one of the during the booking and all the questions that we ask you and the information we get about you, and then we pull your records and if you've been arrested before, there's all these factors that go into what is the risk that you pose to other prisoners or what is the risk that other prisoners pose to you. And then secondary is the needs of that prisoner. What's his doctor's appointments? Does he need do we need to get him connected to programs or GED or something like that? So risk versus needs. And that is what drives our separation of prisoners based on their violent records or their potential for violence.
0: Are those people social workers that are making these decisions who goes where?
1: No, they are not. They are highly
0: trained by you.
1: They are highly trained Lexington, Fayette, Urban County Government detention officers, but we have, again, Ray Sabatini in the design of our facility is, again, we're one of the best practice jails when it comes to direct supervision, a form of prisoner management that Ray was foundational in, and we practice it and practice it well.
0: You sound like you were a fan of Ray Sabatini.
1: Ray was my mentor.
0: Was he?
1: he certainly was. And he was visionary in a lot of ways. Ray would get there first. Even when I was in Louisville, when I was in Northern Kentucky, we would get stymied by something and be like, what's Ray doing about this?
0: Really?
1: Yeah, we would.
0: Well, that's great.
1: And call him up. The direct supervision is placing an officer inside the unit with the inmates where they can, first off, manage them better, make contact with them, get to know them, set the rules, always be present. Things like this really play a huge factor in keeping a facility safe and functional. And other jails are linear. Louisville built a linear jail in 2001, and a linear jail is where
0: I was going to say, what does that mean?
1: Linear jail is like what you would see. There's still many of them in the country. I'm surprised, but many of them are just behind. They're in these large dormitories behind a locked door, and the officers or deputies are outside on the corridors, and they just patrol up and down. But that's not how Lexington went about it 25 years ago. We placed the officers in the units with the inmates, and it runs safer and much more stable.
0: I came away from that place impressed, but I didn't want to go back.
1: I was worried in the last segment that we were making it sound too beautiful. Yeah. Like
0: right. Gonna try yeah. to, I'm not, well, some people call some jails country clubs and all that stuff. But again, I go back to my mentor Ray Larson, who told me that day that I toured your jail when we were walking out of there. He said it's a nice place, but once those doors shut, and you're locked in, he said there ain't no country clubs.
1: No, I would like to.
0: Nobody's ever accused yours of being a country club, no. But I know that some are better than others. But you're not running a hotel out there.
1: No, absolutely not. But it is it is clean, it is functional, and it meets the basic needs of everyone who's in our custody. But it is. You're right. It is still county jail, and you will not go behind one locked door. You'll go behind six locked gates, and that does have a weight to it. Jack, I'd like to think that if we left the doors open one night, that everybody in there would walk out.
0: Well, I bet they would actually. So don't do that.
1: Right?
0: Don't do that. All I know about jails is what I saw on Andy Griffith, and then that was a pretty laid back situation there where he could let himself in and out.
2: You know, Jack, the chief was talking about how trained his officers are.
0: Yeah.
2: And since taking the helm out there, he has done an outstanding job of getting those officers trained, but also nationally recognized for certifications. And actually, Chief, why don't you talk about the certification program, if you don't mind, Jack?
0: No,
2: yeah,
0: please.
2: The certification program that you've worked getting instituted out there and the great strides you all have made in getting the jail recognized through that program.
1: Well, sure. Right around about 25 years ago, Jack, the American Jail Association, there's about three national professional organizations, American Jail Association, American Corrections Association, National Sheriff's Association. The American Jail Association started a certification program to where if you met the criteria through a really, you know, deep experiential background application, then you could sit for an exam. And if you passed the national exam, then you would receive a certification. I was Kentucky's first certified jail manager through the AJA in 2001. And it is something I've always been proud of. It is something I've always maintained. It is something that has always reminded me to to pay attention to my profession and stay current. And so I brought that here to Lexington because I knew that this is how this city thinks. You know, they're very pro training and professional education, and always have been. So our officers were second in the nation for the number of certified jail officers through the American Jail Association, which we take great pride in.
0: The what?
1: The American Jail Association. We are second in the nation for the
0: second. In the nation.
1: Second in the nation. We were first in the nation in 2025 for number of jail officers.
0: So in other words, you're slipping.
1: Well, you know, really, no. At all.
0: Okay.
1: We got in the game with both feet. And to be honest with you, I think some of the other larger sheriff's offices down in Florida, because that's who one of them passed us at the last minute. They got in the game too because they could see what we're doing. And the benefits is that it's not just to it's nice to have the recognition certainly, but there's a more foundational benefit to it. One is that our academy is arduous, it's hard, and we want to build on that though. So we take them out of the academy and into a field training officer program, and then on the outside of that, they go into their probationary period. At the end of their probationary period, we have our officers poised to sit for this national exam, so they can begin their career with a national designation, and that's that's letters behind their name, like CPA, a corrections, type a designation that they put in on.
0: It's a big deal.
1: It's a big deal. They put on their professional signatures.
0: Nice, Mike. Good morning.
13: Morning, Jack. Jack, I'm probably going to butcher this word, but I did have a question for the chief. Have you noticed any significant rate of recidivism for repeat offenders? I mean, you've talked a lot about how nice and clean the jail is this morning. I just wondered if that might make it more inviting for people who otherwise would be homeless.
0: That's a good question, Mike.
1: That is a good question. Yeah. No, sir, I don't think that the cleanliness or the food is going to encourage anyone to stay in another person's custody any longer than they have to.
0: Yeah, that's really interesting. Okay, thank you, Mike. I appreciate your call.
1: Jail, yeah.
0: How is the food?
1: It's adequate.
0: How many? How many meals does you serve?
1: We serve three meals a day. So we are preparing around 3,000 meals a day.
0: Woo! Yep. See, that's the stuff that people don't think about. Yeah. And I want to try to do a little. I know you're basically pretty full in terms of folks on your staff, but you're always looking. What are the qualifications, and how does one get into corrections?
1: Well, you have a lot of I'll try to make it 16, Jack. I'm sorry. So you have a lot of
0: I'm going to give you a minute to think about it because I have to take one more break, and I'm coming back
1: Sounds
0: to you
1: good
0: for
1: to
0: that,
1: me.
0: Okay?
1: Yep.
0: You stay with us. Here is our three-day forecast for Lexington and Central Kentucky, and it goes like this. Going to be about an 80% chance of rain today and a high of 79 for tomorrow. Isolated thunderstorms and 80. And then Friday, partly cloudy. That's good. Going into the weekend, 76. And partly cloudy on Saturday and 74. Suits me. Right now we have cloudy skies, 71 degrees. at your official weather station, 97.3 FM, WVLK. 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
0: We're back with the Commissioner of Public Safety. I keep saying that's right, isn't it?
2: Yes, sir, it is.
0: Okay. Yep. When I say it, I'm thinking, am I saying that right? Ken Armstrong and Chief Scott Colvin, and we're talking to the chief about recruiting. Now, we were doing that going into the break, and just to be perfectly honest, full disclosure, during the break, I forgot what we were talking about. You guys had to help me. So let's talk about who is a good candidate for a job there.
1: Well, I think that the jail service, I've made it my adult life. I've been two things. I've been a United States Marine. I've been a jail officer. It is a job of unseen, but of great importance and foundational in the safety of any community. What I like about corrections, and what's also a challenge, is that a lot of people come to law enforcement. They grow up, their whole life want to be a firefighter, want to be a police officer.
0: Well, right.
1: I don't know anybody that grew up saying, I want to be a jailer. And so, so that gives us an opportunity to talk to people that come to however they get there, by different routes, to a crossroads in their in their careers, and we make a case. And so we're not getting people who have always idolized the profession. We're getting adults that we sit down with, and we tell them, it's like, this is honorable and dignified, but it's hard work, and it's going to take place in austere environments, but it's worthwhile. Is this something that you think that you're emotionally equipped for and can, look forward to every day? It gives you an opportunity to, to bring a little hope to people, to set a good example, to be reasonable with people, and also be disciplined and be firm about rules and other things. So,
0: do you do your own training?
1: We do. We have a very good academy.
0: And how long does it take? I'm wearing the academy shirt today.
1: You are?
0: Yeah. How long does the training take?
1: The entire recruit process is 14 weeks, and then you go into your probationary period, and then at the end of that is when we offer you the opportunity at our cost to sit and to sit for a national jail certification.
0: And then when you get that, you can start working.
1: Well, you can work without it. That is something that
0: oh, that's okay. Yeah. That's extra.
1: And mm-hmm. But so many of our officers choose to sit for the exam, and I like that because it's a good measurement, Jack, of how well we're doing with their professional development. If an officer feels like they can sit down at the end of their probationary period and take a national standardized test on their profession and achieve a national designation. Right out of the box. That's
0: yeah.
1: a good way to start a career.
0: Here's a big long text says we do some jail ministry and we've been impressed with the integrity and character of those who work in our jail. They are not there to control people. They are there to help people live better life outside the walls of the jail. It absolutely has to be a calling on their part. We've talked about Commissioner.
2: Yeah,
0: your jobs are calling.
2: Yeah. When we talk about public safety, you have jobs, you have careers, you have callings. Whether it's E-911, corrections, police, fire, emergency man, those are callings.
0: They are
2: callings. They take very special people to do that kind of job. You have to be okay with not being recognized and patted on the back every day. You have to look for the good in people. You have to remind yourself that you may not notice the change that you're making, but you are making a change, and you have to decide, is it going to be positive or negative? And luckily, we are extremely blessed to have people that have that calling that want to make this city, this country, to be honest with you, a better place for all of us.
0: And here's a text to close us out here. We got about a minute left. A great program today, Jack. I assume those held at our local jail get some time outside. On rainy days like we've had over the past week, what activities do you have inside?
1: Again, it is a testament to the cleverness of the design. Each of our 20 housing units has a recreation yard built in it. So it's not like what you would see in one of the big prison movies where everybody gets marched down to the yard and let out through a gate or something.
0: Right.
1: Each of our units has an outdoor recreation area with a basketball goal and room to move around. And if it's inclement weather, then they can recreate inside the general purpose area. And then there's television and their tablets, inmate tablets have some games they can play on them or something like that.
0: Okay.
1: So yeah, we try to pay close attention to enforced idleness. That's bad. So we try to impact that every chance we get.
0: Chief,
1: thanks for the.
0: I appreciate you being here, man. Come back, please.
1: Yes, sir.
0: Commissioner, I know you're going to come back in a month.
2: Yes, sir. Looking forward to it already.
0: I thank you both for your service.
2: Thank you, Jack. And as always, thank you for promoting the Department of Public Safety.
1: Thank you, Jack.
0: We'll be back tomorrow morning, and we'll do this all over again at 6, 5 Central.
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16: A better life with Dr. Sanjay Gupta. Have you ever noticed that you mostly breathe through one nostril at a time? Even when you're not sick, even when your allergies aren't bothering you. The body actually switches the dominant nostril as frequently as every 2 hours while we're awake. That's according to Adam Taylor, an anatomy professor at Lancaster University in the UK. This alternating cycle is automatic. It's regulated subconsciously by the hypothalamus in the brain, he said. Your body does this to give each nostril a chance to rest and repair, so they don't get too dried out, which could make it easier for pathogens and inflammation to cause damage. Now, Taylor also said, studies suggest the left nostril may be more dominant, and when the right nostril is dominant, the body is in a more alert or even stressed state. Who knew? Pretty fascinating stuff. I'm Dr. Sanjay Gupta, helping you live a better life.
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26: President Trump is getting ready to gather his cabinet. I'm Dave Anthony, Fox News, for a meeting next hour, and he could react to what Iran state media has released. What they claim is a draft of a framework of a deal with the U.S. to end the conflict.
27: Now, there are a number of points in here that appear to be very out of step with a lot of the U.S. red lines. But Iran is claiming that the memorandum of understanding would have the U.S. withdraw forces and lift the naval blockade in exchange for Iran restoring commercial traffic through the Strait of Hormuz within a month, with all ship traffic managed by Iran. They further claim if a deal is reached, it would become binding with a UN Security Council resolution. We have heard no updates from the U.S. side, but the White House has repeatedly pushed back on premature reports and inaccurate reports about what these discussions entail.
26: Fox's Jackie Heinrich at the White House, from where President Trump posted a congratulations this morning to Ken Paxton, the Texas Attorney General he backed in a challenge to Senator John Cornyn, the third Republican lawmaker primaried out in 10 days after being targeted by the president. Paxton beat Cornyn by almost 28 points.
28: Texas will be the radical left's number one priority. But if there's one thing I know about Texans, is that we're not going to let them take it.
26: Now, he will face James Tallarico in November, and the Democrat posted on X that Paxton is the most corrupt politician in America.
29: 3 years ago, Ken Paxton was impeached by his own party for using his public office to enrich himself.
26: Now that the sun is up in Longview, Washington, crews will be back searching for 9 workers still unaccounted for after a giant chemical storage tank imploded at a pulp and paper mill, sending corrosive liquid gushing.
30: Crews are actively assessing the structural integrity of that tank and working on plans to stabilize that tank.
26: Fire Rescue Chief Scott Goldstein, there was a vigil last night for the missing workers. Another one was killed. 9 more people were injured. 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
4: We'll see more scattered showers and storms Wednesday, mainly in the afternoon and evening. Highs in the upper 70s. A flood watch in effect for locally heavy rain, mid-60s overnight. Just a few lingering showers Thursday, otherwise partly sunny, still warm. Highs around 80. And then Friday, partly sunny, starting to dry out. Highs in the mid to upper 70s. Looks like we've got a nice weekend ahead. I'm meteorologist Tom Ackerman with your LEX18 Storm Tracker forecast on Lexington's news, traffic, and weather station, 97.3 FM WVLK.
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0: Oh, hey, we're back. Yes, and we have the mailbag coming up. I'm going to try to get to it in this hour, the mailbag in this hour. Great stuff. And we've got, also, I haven't even gotten to the Democrats murdered a man in San Diego. Have you seen this? My brother, Daniel, is a TV news reporter in San Diego with KUSI, and he texted me about it a couple of days ago about this violent attack on a man. Why did they attack this man in San Diego? That's German. That's German, you know. Why did they? I'll explain.
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2: We'll see more scattered showers and storms Wednesday, mainly in the afternoon and evening. Highs in the upper 70s, a flood watch in effect for locally heavy rain, mid-60s overnight. Just a few lingering showers Thursday, otherwise partly sunny, still warm, highs around 80. And then Friday, partly sunny, starting to dry out. Highs in the mid to upper 70s. Looks like we've got a nice weekend ahead. I'm meteorologist Tom Ackerman with your LAX18 Storm Tracker forecast on Lexington's news, traffic, and weather station, 97.3 FM WVLK.
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16: A Better Life with Dr. Sanjay Gupta.
3: We've talked a lot about measles over the past year, but mumps has largely flown under the radar, even though it's been making a bit of a comeback as well. That's because fewer people are getting the MMR vaccine, which stands for measles, mumps, and rubella. The vaccine's been around for decades. It is effective. It is safe. What makes mumps outbreaks difficult to contain is that symptoms usually don't appear for 2 to 3 weeks after someone's been exposed. And that can make it hard to pin down where that exposure took place. And someone who is infected can transmit the virus to someone else before they are symptomatic. If you get sick, which could manifest like a run-of-the-mill respiratory virus or the telltale swelling of your cheeks and jaw, all you can really do at that point is to treat the symptoms and also isolate yourself so you don't infect anyone else. I'm Dr. Sanjay Gupta, helping you live a better life.
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15: Ba-ba-ba-da-ba-ba. And that was our mailbag for this Wednesday. And Bill Clinton. What's Bill Clinton doing, Michael? Has he got the Energizer over at the... Isn't that dangerous for his heart? He had open heart surgery. I think that dangerous. We've got big stuff coming up. I've got out of Texas, the Ken Paxton win over longtime Republican Texas Senator John Cornyn. A big deal. I've got audio for you on that. And the Democrats, they're running James Tallarico for the United States Senate, a.k.a. Talafrico. And we have Talafrico coming up. Just let you know a little about... He tells you who the Democrats are today. That's coming up.
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16: A Trump cabinet meeting is about to start.
17: I'm Dave Anthony, Fox News, and the president will be on camera with his top administration officials, with Iran expected to be a big topic as he keeps pushing for a nuclear deal to end the conflict.
18: Iran's state TV is putting out what it claims is a draft of the initial framework with the U.S.,
17: claiming the American military blockade on Iran's ports would be lifted and Iran would allow shipping again through the Strait of Hormuz. And Fox's Jackie Heinrich also reports from the White House.
18: Iran is demanding, apparently, $24 billion in frozen funds to agree to all this, prompting concern from lawmakers about emboldening Iran and also prompting a response from President Trump, who's pushing back against anyone who doubts his ability to make a good deal.
17: Israel keeps attacking Iran-backed militant groups. A strike in Gaza killed the new leader of Hamas's armed wing days after his predecessor was taken out. As Israel keeps battling Hezbollah in Lebanon, Fox's Trey Yingst reports from Tel Aviv.
19: Overnight, the IDF struck a series of different positions across southern Lebanon as ground forces are advancing deeper into Hezbollah territory. And just a few minutes ago, the Israelis issued a new evacuation order for residents of southern Lebanon, an indication that this bombing campaign is expected to resume in the hours ahead.
17: A Republican senator President Trump wanted primaried out in Texas has lost. Senator John Cornyn lost a runoff to Ken Paxton.
20: Tonight is not the end of a campaign. Tonight is the beginning of the fight to preserve every value we hold dear.
17: Paxton will face Democrat James Tallarico, who the president on Truth Social called maybe the worst candidate he's ever seen in Texas. Four open borders. Weak on crime. Tallarico posted on X.
21: Mega donors and their puppet politicians like Ken Paxton have stolen from us with their bribes, their bailouts, and their billionaire tax breaks.
17: Five villagers trapped for more than a week in a flooded cave in Laos have been found alive. Two others remain missing. So do nine workers at a Washington State paper mill still unaccounted for after a chemical tank implosion. 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
22: We'll see more scattered showers and storms Wednesday, mainly in the afternoon and evening. Highs in the upper 70s. A flood watch in effect for locally heavy rain. Mid-60s overnight. Just a few lingering showers Thursday. Otherwise, partly sunny, still warm. Highs around 80. And then Friday, partly sunny, starting to dry out. Highs in the mid to upper 70s. Looks like we've got a nice weekend ahead. I'm meteorologist Tom Ackerman of the early X18 Storm Tracker forecast on Lexington's news, traffic, and weather station, 97.3 FM WVLK.
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28: 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It completely changed the way I look at the ocean.
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I don't take any pleasure in people losing their jobs. It's scary. You know, I've had to, no, I've never lost a job that I'm aware of, but, I mean, there's been instances where I've been in a position where I worried whether my job was going to be eliminated, and it's scary. I mean, it worked out for me, but just the prospect of potentially losing a job can be a scary proposition. So I do feel badly for the 120 people that have lost their income, and it is scary wondering how you're going to make that back up. $83,000 per job. I mean, I'll be honest with you. How easy would it be to go out there and let's just say that it is salary. It's likely salary. $83,000 probably includes on average salary plus healthcare contributions, those kind of things. But how easy is it to go out there and replace an $83,000 a year salary? How easy would it be to go get a job making $83,000 a year? I don't know the answer to that. I worked in radio my entire life. And, oh yeah, people in radio are just, I mean, $83,000 a year in jobs in radio are a dime a dozen. But, yeah, for people out there that are looking to replace these jobs, I don't doubt that it might be difficult, especially for people who have a six-figure job. I mean, how easy are six-figure jobs to come by? Not easy, I would think. 253-5959, the Stuttgart Motors text line, 253-5959. And while we don't know exactly how much money they're going to have to come up with, ultimately, it feels like $11 million will be a raindrop in a bucket. That may be a little bit of an exaggeration, but if we're being honest, it'd be like needing to come up with $1,000 and someone gives you $20. Just being honest. Yeah, I think it would be difficult. 253-5959, the Stuttgart Motors text line, 253-5959. Todd writes, Larry, I've been laid off twice in my life, and while it's scary, there's nothing more liberating than losing your job. Really. I mean, I get having the freedom to just do what you want from day to day, but I would be consumed with how am I going to pay my bills? That would never be able to enjoy that liberating feeling. So, I mean, Todd, I mean, lucky you. I mean, that you're able to see, I guess, the silver lining in losing your job. I don't think I would be able to do that, though. I mean, I'm in that regard, I'm a little bit of a worrier. Then, like, if I lost my job, how would I be able to care for my family? Or even if I were a single person at the time, I mean, how am I going to pay my bills? We don't have a second income if you're by yourself. Larry, they still didn't cut the ones they need to. Well, I mean, that's a popular refrain from people saying that if you really want to make a dent into what's owed, then you need to make significant pay cuts. Well into six-figure kind of pay cuts. And I don't know, the salary positions that were trimmed and a portion of those are administrators, I don't know what the salary is of those administrators who lost their jobs. Larry, I have two cousins that are teachers. Both of them are tenured. One of them teaches special needs, and the other one's English. They both make under $60,000, and they're tenured teachers. And are they in Fayette County, or are they in a county surrounding Fayette County? Because you'll make more in Fayette County, but the average salary, I think, in Kentucky is, what, $52,000, something like that? I mean, $60,000 is not a huge salary. I mean, I recognize that there are people that live on far less. I'm not mocking it or trying to be demeaning towards it. But you're not going to get wealthy making $60,000 a year. You might make ends meet if you live a modest life, but you're not going to get wealthy. But you can get by if you are an efficient spender. 253-5959, the Stuttgart Motors text line, 253-5959.

0: of that. So, the amount of savings from the 120 jobs trimmed is $11 million. We'll get to your calls, questions, and comments here on our program if you like, and feel free to reach out. We'll be love to talk with you. President Trump holding a cabinet meeting amid the Iran negotiations. That's taking place as we speak. We'll have updates for you as they become available. Iran, the headlines, though, read that Iran and Houthi terror proxies facing a Red Sea threat as pro-U.S. African nation, from pro-U.S. African nations. Iran is said to be deeply threatened by a small African breakaway state, Somaliland. I have to say, I've heard of Somalia. Is Somaliland and Somalia the same thing? Somaliland, because of the potential for U.S., Israeli, and Western powers to use its deep water port and air base, such moves would severely disrupt Iran's plan to use their proxy, Yemen's Houthi terror group, to attack Red Sea shipping. Iran has been accused of pressuring the Houthis to renew their strikes on shipping, particularly in the Red Sea's strait. The waterways become the main route for oil to ship out of the Middle East to Asia since the Strait of Hormuz was effectively closed. So getting some African country support in their mission to take on Iran, and the negotiations are taking place. Did you see the story where originally they were going to meet at Camp David, but then they switched the meetings to the White House? And there's a story out there that it was always planned to be the White House, but it was an effort to figure out, to try to find out who's leaking from the White House. Apparently the story has it. I mean, I can't vouch for, the reality of it or the honesty of it. But there's a story out there that the whole premise of meeting at Camp David, like the cabinet meeting at Camp David, was an attempt to flesh out a leaker. I guess apparently there was they were pretending that everyone widely knew, but yet only told an individual or a couple of people to try to narrow it down as to who the leaker might be. You know, I mean, a lot of those conversations would have to come from people that are deeply in the know. People speculating on social media that the leaker might have been J.D. Vance. It's interesting that people are saying that now that J.D. Vance and President Trump are drifting apart and that Vance might not run for president in 2028. That Marco Rubio may be emerging as the president's choice to run as an extension of the Trump presidency in 2028. Thought that's kind of interesting. 253-5959, the Stuttgart Motors text line, 253-5959. We'll get to your calls, questions, and comments. Folks, let me tell you, our friends at the University Club of Kentucky, the Golf Club of Widows Watch, and the Peninsula. They are very simply four of the nicest golf courses in central Kentucky. In fact, we heard from Drew yesterday saying that Widows Watch is in pristine condition. I love hearing that. It's a great course. It's my favorite of the four, and they're all super nice. You can play the 36 holes at U Club, the 18 holes at Widows Watch, and that wonderful link-style design down in the peninsula in Lancaster. 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Three-day forecast here in the Lexington area. We've got rainy skies, occasional rain showers here in Lexington today, a high of 80, a low of 64. Tomorrow, partly sunny, 83. Then on Friday, partly sunny and 79 in Lexington right now. We have mostly cloudy skies and 78 at your official weather station, 97.3 FM WVOK.
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0: Deadline to withdraw from the NBA draft is at midnight tonight. So we'll know today if Milan Momcilovic will be withdrawing from the draft. It's widely believed that Kentucky's the likely destination now if he withdraws from the draft. And it's widely believed that he will, in fact, withdraw from the draft. I was listening to Jeff Goodman on the Field of 68 podcast yesterday, where he said that if Momcilovic comes to Kentucky, that he thinks that along with the return of Malachi Moreno, that would put Kentucky somewhere in the 8 to 15 range in preseason rankings. Well, if that puts you somewhere between the 8 and 15 range, that means that's a team that's Elite Eight Final Four good. It may not be national champion good, but it's Elite Eight good. And if you, I think what, the preseason rankings last year, I think Michigan was what, preseason ranked ninth, maybe? I think something like that. So if you're in that eight, if you're potentially a top 10 team, then you're potentially, by estimates, capable, maybe not likely, but capable of making a run. The point is not to blow smoke. The point is you never know. You never know. That's how critically important this, with Malachi and without Momchilovich, there's the belief that Kentucky, Goodman said that Kentucky was somewhere in the 15 to 22 range now in terms of preseason ranking. Cause with Momchilovich and Moreno back, you could have as many as two, maybe three NBA draft picks on this team. Typically, having three NBA guys on your roster is one of the ingredients to be really good. So we'll see. You never can tell. But if Momchilovich comes, at least one national sports writer thinks that could elevate Kentucky to, that range of 8 to 15 in terms of the preseason rankings. And I will say, if you go back a couple of weeks ago when Momchilovich wasn't even getting any buzz at all about Kentucky, and Malachi Moreno was maybe flirting with the NBA and people thought he might stay, people were talking about maybe losing record in bottom half of the SEC. And with Momchilovich, you're now talking about top three in the SEC, if they're really as good as Goodman is speculating. 253-5959, the Stuttgart Motors text line, 253-5959. We were talking about the prospect of losing one's job and the people that have lost their job with the fake hand public school system. While it's necessary, it's not fun to see people lose their jobs. Jason writes, Larry, I've lost my job twice due to no fault of my own. I didn't have a family either, so I'd be so worried if I lost it today. I would be too. I just remember when I was a young man and I was working, I just gotten started in radio and was working basically like three jobs and looking at how much money I'm bringing in and what my expenses were and being like really deeply concerned about how am I going to pay my bills? And it would keep me up at night. Now that I'm in a little bit better position, I still worry. My wife tells me I worry irrationally about that. And that may be true. But I still worry about what happens if I lost my job? What happens if, you know, the station decided to go in a different direction? What would I do? I'm 59. What would I do? So I understand people's concerns about that. Trump Man writes, I could care less about college basketball revolving rosters. Well, if you could care less, why are you commenting? I mean, if you really couldn't care less. I mean, I don't typically weigh in on things I couldn't care less about. I say respectfully. 253-5959, the Stuttgart Motors text line, 253-5959. Larry, how credible is the report that 137 administrators of the school system went through $2 million in 6 months for dining out? There's some job cuts for you to consider. I don't know the answer to that. I will say this, $2 million in 6 months just for eating out seems excessively high. I'm not going to lie. It seems excessively high. So, I mean, I don't know. I will say this, though, as it pertains to the 137 administrators, it might not necessarily be their fault, though, you know. Who's approving this? I mean, like, if you're one of those 137 administrators and they say, hey, Larry, listen, I've signed you up for a conference in Phoenix. And while you're out there, we really are looking to score a favorable contract with iReady. So I want you to take them out and wine and dine them and see if we can get a little bit better deal. It'll be some money up front, but it might save us money on the back end. And let's say I do it. And whether I get it or I don't get it, I spend, you know, what would seem like, a lot of money for dinner. Should I lose my job over that? The point is yeah, that's a lot of money, if it's true, for 6 months of dining out. A lot of that very likely is trying to wine and dine people or whatever. I mean, but I mean, think about that. In 6 months, that's what, about $300,000 for meals? I mean, how many steaks at Jeff Ruby can you buy for $300,000 in the next 4.5 weeks? You know what I'm saying? It seems like a lot. I'm not going to lie. Trumpman says, I comment because Lexington media worships at the altar of Kentucky basketball, which sickens me. No, it doesn't. They talk about it because, unlike you, Trump man, a lot of people in Kentucky and Lexington specifically do like it. And it does mean something to them. I promise you, if Kentucky basketball didn't warrant any conversation, if nobody liked it, nobody talked about it, it had no buzz at all, people didn't even think about it, didn't bother watching the games, I promise you, Lexington media would spend very little time talking about it. It's just reality. I mean, I love the legends, but how much conversation do they get? Larry, you brought up Kentucky basketball, not I. Yes, but you commented on it. And I brought it up because people care about it, even if you don't. Okay? That makes my point, Trump man. I brought it up because people are asking me what's going on with this kid from Iowa State. Will Kentucky get him? And I'm weighing in on that, saying, here's what I think, here's what I've heard. I weigh in on it because people care. People ask me questions all the time about things like that, that nobody, my assessment is that nobody really is talking about. Therefore, I probably won't bring it up. I did bring it up because people are texting me about it. My job is to initiate conversation about things that matter to people, even if it doesn't matter to you. Larry, I spend that much every 6 months at Kroger. Sure you do. Sure you do. It may feel that way. Larry, I've listened to you for years. Your life revolves around it because I host a local talk show and people care about it. You'd be surprised how little I talk about it in my personal life. Larry, are Trump man and Frank the same person? Could be. I don't know. Maybe. I guess it's possible. 253-5959. The Stuttgart Motors text line, 253-5959. We'll get to your calls, questions, and comments. 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Edward Jones, member SIPC. We'll take a break. 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
5: We'll see more scattered showers and storms Wednesday, mainly in the afternoon and evening. Highs in the upper 70s, a flood watch in effect for locally heavy rain, mid-60s overnight. Just a few lingering showers Thursday, otherwise partly sunny, still warm, highs around 80. And then Friday, partly sunny, starting to dry out. Highs in the mid to upper 70s. Looks like we've got a nice weekend ahead. Meteorologist Tom Ackerman of the early X18 Storm Tracker forecast on Lexington's News, Traffic, and Weather Station, 97.3 FM WVLK.
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18: Have you ever noticed that you mostly breathe through one nostril at a time? Even when you're not sick, even when your allergies aren't bothering you. The body actually switches the dominant nostril as frequently as every 2 hours while we're awake. That's according to Adam Taylor, an anatomy professor at Lancaster University in the UK. This alternating cycle is automatic. It's regulated subconsciously by the hypothalamus in the brain, he said. Your body does this to give each nostril a chance to rest and repair so they don't get too dried out, which could make it easier for pathogens and inflammation to cause damage. Now, Taylor also said, studies suggest the left nostril may be more dominant, and when the right nostril is dominant, the body is in a more alert or even stressed state. Who knew? Pretty fascinating stuff. I'm Dr. Sanjay Gupta, helping you live a better life.
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0: Let's see. Other, Larry, I had an important account for a company I worked for and spent $6,800 one evening for a dinner I hosted for a few couples. It was money well spent. See, that's kind of what I'm making reference to. I mean, lots of business deals, lots of companies that are successful will spend enormous amounts of money for a meal at a restaurant and lots of expensive wine in an effort to secure a contract that will lead to far more money. Now, that may not apply to the school system, but there are arrangements. There are situations where a lot of money can be spent in a short period of time on dinners and things like that. $2 million in 6 months seems excessive, though. I mean, it's well in excess of $300,000, a month. So what does that come out to? $10,000 a day, basically, It'd be like having the kind of meal this guy's talking about here, or this gal's talking about, and more every single day for 2 months. That's what it would amount to, but I don't know. 253-5959, the Stuttgart Motors text line, 253-5959. Larry, we have a family member originally from Peru who married my wife's nephew. She is a Latino family liaison in Fayette County Schools. I'm not sure of her salary. I think it was around $80,000. She's been laid off. The rent's about $1,800 a month. Do I need to say she's worried to death? While she can apply for new openings that may come out of the organization, it's likely not to be anything like the job she had and probably at lesser pay. I understand tightening of the belt is necessary, but we all need to be aware it's a significant loss and dilemma for those who have lost their job. I was fired once from a great job. I can speak from experience. It's a nightmare. I've been fortunate. I've not ever been fired, but I can certainly understand and relate how unsettling and scary it would be for people. I mean, there are some people that deserve to be fired. They deserve to be fired, whether they are, not really doing their job. You know, they're saying they're going on sales calls and they're actually going out to play golf, you know, things like that. Some impropriety or malfeasance within the business, you know, cooking books, things like that. There are some people that deserve to be fired, and I don't have any sympathy. But people who are just doing their job, but their opportunity has been eliminated in some way. Yeah, it's even if it's a job that probably should be dissolved, it's still scary for those people. There's no doubt about that. 253-5959, the Stuttgart Motors text line, 253-5959. Hey, Larry, speaking of Kentucky basketball, did you see about KSR's bar? Thanks, Joe. Appreciate that. I'll tell you, I don't take any pleasure in anybody losing their opportunity or some business not working. I mean, because it is people's livelihood. Full disclosure, I've not been to KS Bar. I don't know what it was like. I know people like going there and really enjoy the experience. I can't speak to why it's closing. It's going to be open on game days. I'm not sure how that's going to work. Again, I have no knowledge of what it's like to run a restaurant. It would seem to me only be open, you know, on Saturday afternoons or maybe a Sunday or a Tuesday night. It's probably not a winning business model, in my view. The argument that Kentucky's the football team and basketball team not being very good played a role in their closing, or played a large role in their closing. I mean, I don't know. I mean, did the basketball team not being as good, or the football team maybe not being as good, did that hurt? Well, I think it probably did. If it can't stay open, it's not the only reason why. There's other reasons. I mean, typically the two most important things about a restaurant are location and quality of food. If the food's good and the location's good, you can make it. It might be a little tougher when the local team's not as good, but you can make it. So, but again, I've not eaten there. I've not been there. I can't speak to how good the food is, what the environment's like. The location, I will say, would seem to be pretty good. It would seem to be pretty good, especially, you know, for weekday lunch, things like that. So I don't know. But do I think the Kentucky basketball, which I think is the premise of the question, the Kentucky basketball football team not very good, is that the reason why it didn't work? I mean, it might be a factor. I don't think it's the only factor. I mean, I doubt it had that big of an impact. I doubt it had such a big impact that everything else being a great location, great food, that you couldn't still make it go. I'd be surprised at that. But, you know. So, I mean, I'll say this. I've not been there. I don't know the answer to that. Kentucky being down probably had maybe some factors, but I would say there's other factors involved. But I always hate to see businesses close, because it does. It does affect people trying to make a go of it, and I think local businesses should be supported. I'm a big fan of local businesses, And the people that are employed there, I mean, I hate that they lost their job, or mostly will be losing their job. 253-5959, the Stuttgart Motors text line 253-5959. Ben writes, Larry, people losing their jobs should be more angry with the FCPS admin for poor management than at the callers on your show. I don't think people are angry with the callers. I mean, I'm not sure what that's about. But yeah, I mean, I think if people lose their jobs, I think you can look at poor management as the biggest culprit. But I mean, I've seen no example of people being angry at callers. So I'm not sure what that's a reference to. Larry, I think maybe you and maybe one or two other people would be the only ones that want to hear how the Legends are doing. How are they doing so far this year? I think they're having a pretty good year. So, Larry, I think it's going to be another chain restaurant takeover of that facility, and they will hold game days there. I've heard it's going to be walk-ons. What's that? I'm not sure what that means. What do you mean it's going to be walk-ons? I don't know the talk about KS Bar. I don't know the answer to that. I just don't. I love local places. I hope local places would make it. Nothing against chains because they employ local people too, but I'm much less likely to go to a chain restaurant when I travel. I mean, when I go to, like, for instance, we have family in Florida. We'll go down there, spend some time. Maybe our vacations will be down there. I can tell you that I can't remember going down to Clearwater and Dunedin. I can't remember eating at a chain restaurant. I can recommend some great restaurants if you're ever down there, local joints, but I can't remember going to a chain restaurant. Let's go to Dennis next up. Dennis, welcome. How you doing?
6: Hey, Larry, have you seen where Script News took over LEX and ABC, and now they have the same show?
0: They had the same. I mean, I hadn't seen
6: same
0: it.
6: News, same news. They had the same. They had the same news on in the morning. It's the same. Same anchors.
0: You mean all the? Oh, really? I didn't know that. No, I don't really watch a lot of local news, to be honest with you.
6: Okay. Yeah. In the mornings, it's now both stations. It's LEX. LEX. LEX News. Yes, LEX News. And of course, it's got the. But anyway, I know.
0: Well, I mean, they're probably consolidating the news teams, and that way, if you can syndicate, I guess even regionally, a newscast, then you can save the money on that, and having to have two sets of anchors, two sets of news editors, two sets of personnel producing the show. So, it's a cost saving measure. I mean. There are so many outlets and so many different platforms and formats. They're competing for advertising dollars, Dennis. It's just very, very difficult for everybody in the media business to stay solvent.
6: Right. You know, I saw a lot of people on social media commenting like, why are they doing this? I mean, it's not benefiting anything. Well, yeah, it is. It's benefiting, just as you just said, Larry, it's benefiting Script News because mm-hmm. they don't have to pay two sets of different anchors and producers mm-hmm. now.
0: Well, I guess the question, though, Dennis, is does that model work? I mean, do you begin to lose viewers to such a degree that doesn't work either? You know, I mean, I think you when you get into this line of business, you have to make the decision of what I'm offering people to read, to watch, to listen to. Is it something that people want to listen to that justifies someone advertising on my show or on our station? I mean, we're fortunate here at WVOK that the people have seen that it does justify it, but a lot of formats and platforms struggle with that and don't survive it.
6: Well, I think, and of course, I don't see the ratings, but I've heard ratings. But I think the ABC Morning News has probably been the lowest rating news in Central Kentucky for years. So.
0: Channel 36 has been, you know, 18 and 27 have had significantly more success financially and otherwise than Channel 36. It's really, really hard to change perceptions. And if you want to make Channel 36, if someone wanted to buy Channel 36, and I think it was bought for like $15 million. It was by TV station standards, a very low price. If you wanted to buy Channel 36 and with the hopes of in a couple of years be able to compete with content and advertising dollars with 18 and 27, you're going to have to invest a lot of money into it. A marketing campaign, quality anchors, quality news people, equipment, and really invest into the community, and you're going to lose money for a while. There's just no getting around right. that. If you're going to try to break even and make a big splash, then you're not going to do either.
6: Right. On to a little bit of KS Bar here. The same thing about KS Bar is what concerns me about this entertainment venue that UK is wanting to do. Just not enough rooftops around there is my concern. Yeah, they'd be on game day, you know, when there's football games, they can be wildly bringing all kinds of money. But other than that, I wonder if there's enough rooftops around. And one last thing, I'll get off here. Did you see I think CBS Sports came out with the rankings of SEC football stadium, and they ranked Kentucky next to last, only above Vandy. You know, the more I drive by Kroger Field, at first I really liked it, but you know, it's just not very attractive compared to other stadiums with the red brick and blah blah blah. So anyway,
0: I will say this, Dennis. I've been in most SEC football stadiums. I've been in Alabama, Auburn, Florida. I've been obviously Kentucky. I've been in who else? I've been to Ole Miss. I've seen Mississippi State. I've been to Sanford Stadium in Georgia. I think Commonwealth Stadium is underrated, to be perfectly honest. I think on a Saturday afternoon, I mean, the exterior. Of course, the exterior is designed to reflect local topography and geography with the limestone look. So there's a reason why the color of the outside facade is what it is, because it's supposed to reflect the limestone, which is so prevalent here in central Kentucky. I agree with you. I like the red brick better. That said, though, on the interior, I think Commonwealth Stadium is one of the more attractive stadiums I've ever been in. I think it's very, in fact, I've seen some websites that have ranked stadiums to say that Kentucky's near the top, and it's sneaky nice.
6: Well, I would agree with you there, Larry. When it comes to the inside, I think Commonwealth, the stadium, I'm in Kroger Field, some of the stadiums I've been in, I like it. To me, I'm like you, it's underrated. But when it comes to the outside appearance, I just think they need to do something differently. That's just my opinion. But I agree with you. I think inside, it's, you know, I wish it was bigger, but I think it's underrated as far as the way it looks, as far as the way the seating is. You know, I've been to Neyland Stadium, I don't know how many times. I can't stand that stadium. I think
0: it's piecemealed. I mean, that Neyland Stadium is very piecemealed. And listen, you could be piecemealed and be historic and still be an incredible experience. I saw a book at a bookstore in Knoxville one time. I was down there, and it's a flip book of Neyland Stadium, and basically you flip through it, and it begins. The first page begins with like a field and like just some bleachers which is on the same site as Neyland Stadium, and you can flip through it and you can basically watch it sort of build and grow and be renovated to what it is today. It's actually a pretty interesting concept. I pull up the CBS article. It says any program that sells naming rights to a football stadium to a grocery store chain is punting on this competition. That's just dumb. Everyone names their stadiums after naming rights to bag on Kentucky because Kroger is their naming rights. I mean, what are you doing here? It also the half of the comments regarding the stadium is more about Kentucky's record and their SEC record the past 2 years. That's got nothing to do with the stadium. So I mean, as long as if Kentucky were coming off back-to-back 11-win seasons and they went to the college football playoffs last year and had a lot of incredible moments, I guarantee you Kentucky would be higher than what it is right now. which tells you that the ranking of Kentucky near the bottom is more about people's perception of the program than the actual stadium.
6: Right. All right. Thank you, Larry.
0: Hey, thank you, Dennis. Appreciate the call. Thank you very much. 253-5959. The Stuttgart Motors text line, 253-5959. Then we'll get to your calls, questions, and comments here on the program. If you'd like to weigh in, feel free to do so. 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Let's take a look at your three-day forecast. Three-day forecast today. We have showers here in the Lexington area. 81 degrees, low of 64. Tomorrow, sunny, 84. Friday, sunny, 80. In Lexington right now, 80 and mostly cloudy with some showers in the area. 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
0: 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Kathy Hochul, the governor of New York, trying to attack Trump because she says he's a fair-weather Knicks fan. Of course, Trump says he's been a lifelong Knicks fan. But it didn't go as well for her as maybe she thought it did. She said, I'd ask him, name the starting lineup of the 1993 championship team as a way of owning Trump. Of course, the Knicks didn't win a championship in They won in 1973. There was no 1993 championship team. So I think if you're going to mock someone for their supposed bandwagon fandom, by demanding that they name the team members of the last championship team, and you get the last championship team off by 20 years. I mean, someone's running by for U.S. Senate saying, sure, this so-and-so is a big Kentucky fan. I ask them, I demand them, tell me all the members of the 2005 national championship team. Well, they didn't win the national championship in 2005, so by not naming anybody, you're doing that, right? All right, we'll take a break. We'll come back with more in a moment here on Lyric Lover Live here on 97.3 FM WVOK.
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2: Iran has a choice. On Lisa Brady, Fox News. President Trump says Iran wants very much to make a deal.
5: Everything's gone and they're negotiating on fumes. But we'll see what happens. Maybe we have to go back and finish it. Maybe we don't.
2: During a cabinet meeting, the president adding Iran thought it could wait him out with the midterm elections coming up. But the president pointing to last night's victory in Texas for his candidate, State Attorney General Ken Paxton, ousting longtime Senator John Cornyn in a Republican primary runoff.
5: I don't care about the midterms. Look what happened last night. That was the prelude to the midterms. People understand it. They know that. Very simple. Iran cannot have a nuclear weapon. I'm doing that for the world. I'm not doing it just for us.
2: Earlier, the White House rejecting Iranian reports of a framework deal as a complete fabrication. State media reporting it would include the end of a U.S. blockade and that Iran would control ship traffic in the Strait of Hormuz. Secretary of State Marco Rubio says the president is giving diplomacy every chance to succeed, but that negotiations continue and that other options remain. Rubio also offering reassurance about U.S. efforts to help contain an Ebola outbreak in Africa.
7: We cannot and will not allow any cases of Ebola to enter the United States. And so the State Department and other agencies represented here, the Centers for Disease Control, HHS, others, are working very, very hard to contain this crisis to the countries where it's currently located, particularly the Democratic Republic of the Congo.
2: Rubio says the U.S. has surged assistance and that multiple agencies here are also part of tracking people. As a former cabinet member, Pam Bondi is not at that meeting, but she is back in the Trump administration. After resigning as attorney general in April, Bondi is now appointed to a presidential advisory council on science and technology, a panel key to shaping the administration's policy on emerging technologies, including AI. 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
4: We'll see more scattered showers and storms Wednesday, mainly in the afternoon and evening. Highs in the upper 70s, a flood watch in effect for locally heavy rain, mid-60s overnight. Just a few lingering showers Thursday, otherwise partly sunny, still warm, highs around 80. And then Friday, partly sunny, starting to dry out, highs in the mid to upper 70s. Looks like we've got a nice weekend ahead. I'm meteorologist Tom Ackerman with the early X18 Storm Tracker forecast on Lexington's News Traffic and Weather Station, 97.3 FM WVLK.
0: Welcome back to our program here on Larry Glover Live here on 97.3 FM WVLK, our Wednesday program. We certainly are glad and appreciate the fact that you've stopped by. One guest today, that's Trey Watson, coming up today at 2:05. We'll talk with Trey about some of the more recent elections. Ken Paxton went in Texas over John Cornyn, the incumbent. And Paxton will take on James Tallarico, who's being portrayed as a moderate Democrat, but the Republicans are already rolling out commercials revealing some of the things that he has said, some of the positions he has said, and it's going to be hard to explain away. He did announce, Tallarico did, at his winning celebration last night, that he is vowing to be a vegan and vegetarian campaign. I don't know what that means, meaning like they won't serve meat at their rallies or they will openly campaign against meat. Either way, I can't imagine it'd be very, very popular with an industry that Texas is relying upon, the cattle industry. So, but that's the argument that Tallarico is making, is they're going to be a no meat campaign. So, I think the fact that he's a minister. He comes off, you know, with kind of an Andy Beshear, Opie Taylor kind of appearance. But we start talking about things like, that God is non-binary. You know, it's like most normal people don't think about their deity as about whether having a gender or sex or to be, have a gender preference or a sexual preference. It's preposterous. It's trying too hard. There was an interview where he was asked things. I think the question was, is that other than your family and friends, what do you love? And it was supposed to be intended to be like a fun question where I think people would say things like, well, I love my Cowboys, or, you know, I love barbecue, or I love my state. I love my country. And his answer was, is trans children. Now, I'm saying you can't love or care about trans kids. I'm not suggesting that. But I mean, that's the answer to your question. Beyond your family and friends, it's trans kids that you love. I mean, the reality is that wouldn't be something that a moderate would say. And I don't think that's uncaring. You can believe I care about all people. Okay. But to delve into a specific area like trans kids or, you know, I don't know. Texas kids or whatever it may be. It doesn't make a difference. It's you trying too hard to reach out to special interest groups. I don't think that's something a moderate would, that's not an answer a moderate would give. A moderate wouldn't think of answering it that way, to be perfectly honest. I think the more you get into some of the things and some of the positions he has, it's going to be pretty hard to sell this idea that he's a true moderate. Now, that said, he might win. Who knows? I'm not saying I would caution Republican Texans. Do not underestimate him. The worst mistake, I mean, if you talk to every coach, every team, they'll tell you that the number one ingredient in big upsets is not respecting your opponent and underestimating them. And I'm not even saying that it would necessarily be a huge upset because the polling has it pretty close. Maybe even a coin toss between the two. But keep in mind, all the GOP money has been spent on John Cornyn and Paxton, Ken Paxton. It's about to be spent on James Tallarico now. So there's going to be a lot more attention to the things he's been talking about going forward. 253-5959, the Stuttgart Motors text line 253-5959. Tyler Riccio's response to criticisms over saying God is non-binary. He says if someone's got a problem with that statement, should take it up with the Apostle Paul. Did the Apostle Paul say, my God is non-binary? He also says that the Bible doesn't condemn abortion. People in biblical days didn't think about abortion. You know what I'm saying? I mean, this idea that, well, the Bible doesn't condemn abortion directly, so therefore it must be condoned by God. It's the Word of God. There's a lot of things today that people thousands of years ago, it didn't occur to. They didn't think of. I mean, it does say in the Bible that before you were born, God

sub-channel of LEX. May still keep the WTVQ36 branding, but there would be no reason to keep two high-power transmitters operating. This has been done in other TV markets already. It might be, but could it operate in a way WDKY does with Fox 50, Fox 56 does with Channel 27? They share some of the news teams, share some of the facilities. They had, I know that Marvin Bartlett's not there anymore, but I mean, but DKY in many ways was kind of like a sister station to KYT. What are listeners talking about? That it becomes a digital sub-channel of LEX? I'm not saying they're wrong. They may very well be right about that. Trump man writes, Larry, Jesus would be zero in favor of abortion, period. I think that's very likely true. Certainly, after the baby's nearly fully formed, I mean, I can't imagine Jesus would be defending that act. But it makes some of that makes people uncomfortable, I guess. 253-5959, the Stuttgart Motors at text line 253-5959. We'll get to your calls, questions, and comments here on our program. If you'd like to weigh in, feel free to do so. Frank writes, Larry, KS Barr didn't acknowledge that Republicans eat out also. Their politics probably played a big role in them closing. You know, I'm going to talk about KS Barr specifically here. The answer to Frank's question is, I don't know, maybe. I mean, I think the public faces of the restaurant are very liberal. Certainly Matt is a very liberal guy, makes no apologies for his political beliefs. It's always dangerous when the owner or the public face of a restaurant weighs in on controversial political issues, weighs running for political office. You know, Michael Jordan famously said Republicans buy shoes too. He's right about that. It's very, very difficult. That's one of the reasons why I've never understood why people who rely on the buying public, listeners, viewers of movies and consumers of music, why you take a public stand politically. You persuade nobody except for you're persuading people not to listen, not to watch, and not to go to your business. Is that what happened to the local restaurant? I don't know. I mean, there may be some. I'm not sure how many people will say, well, I don't really want to go to that restaurant because I hear the owner or the person that does the ads for them might be political. I'm not saying it never happens. But, I mean, I've never understood. I mean, like, if I were a producer of a movie, a TV show, and I would, part of my contracts with my actors would be like, I don't want you out there talking about controversial political issues, okay? You're free to believe what you want to believe, but if you're out there talking about a controversial issue, it hurts all of us, including yourself, most importantly. And I want to avoid that. I know that when I considered moving from sports, when I was considering moving from sports to current events, let's just put it that way. Not that this show was ever designed to be entirely about politics. It's designed to be, the concept was to be more than just UK sports. That was pitched to me. Not that I have to do sports. You can talk about weather. You can talk about what's going on here in the city. You can talk about movies. You can talk politics. Whatever you want to talk about. That's kind of how it was pitched to me. But I mean, when I talked about it with my wife, it's like, you know what? I mean, people know me from sports, you know. When I start giving opinions on politics, does that negatively affect my brand? And if it does or does not, do I even care? That's one of the reasons why I say things like, I want to be fair to people. I want to be fair to the subject. I want to give a fair and respectful answer. Because I think that's the way you handle controversial issues, is saying, here's what I believe. I respect you disagree, but this is what I believe and here's why. I've never been a bomb thrower. I'm not going to be a bomb thrower.
Richard writes, Larry, have Amy McGrath on to discuss abortion and

0: Jesus. Well, I doubt Amy will come on the show. I don't know. Honestly, I have not talked to her personally since that. I mean, I did two interviews with her. I haven't talked to her personally since the second interview. It was the second interview. It's interesting as I did 2 hour-long interviews with her, and they both went fine. In fact, she agreed informally to do a debate with Andy Barr on my show. She bragged about how Barr would never do it. I was like, I'm not so sure about that. I know Andy pretty well. I think he probably would do it. And he would have done it. And when it came time to reach out to try to coordinate, I didn't hear back from them. But, and it's funny because the abortion aspect of that interview, I mean, I talked to her for 2 hours, and we talked about abortion for less than 3 minutes combined. I mean, it was such a small part of one interview. It was such a small part. It's kind of remarkable how much that 2.5 minutes attention got versus all the other things we talked about. So, 253-5959, the Stuttgart Motors text line, 253-5959. Larry, I don't believe the Bible mentions an age of consent, for example, but it does say obey the law of the land unless the law conflicts with God's law. That's from Mark. Well, I mean, what did Jesus say about taxes? And he said, give to Caesar what is Caesar's and give to God what is God. I mean, Jesus acknowledged that there are laws that you have to abide by. You know, I mean, he acknowledged that. See, I guess what the Jewish elders in the temple thought that they had Jesus sort of cornered with a gotcha moment. What about taxes and paying and what you owe to Caesar? And he said, well, and I'm paraphrasing here, give to Caesar what is Caesar's and give to God what is God's. So there's lots of things that I think Jesus would frown on today. You know, I mean, I doubt Jesus would think doing heroin is a good idea. To be perfectly honest. But I mean, the Bible does not say, it does not condemn doing heroin, but that doesn't mean that Jesus would be okay with heroin, not to get all biblical. Let's see here. One of our listeners right there. I've never been to KS Bar because I do not want to support a leftist, like Matt Jones. I mean, I wouldn't be. Listen, I know Matt a little bit. I would never say that we're good friends. I've known him for a long, long time. I used to sit next to him at football games. Before Commonwealth was renovated, I sat on the Nicholasville Road side of the 50-yard line, and Matt sat on the other side of the 50-yard line. 50-yard line basically came in between our seats. And so I have no issue with Matt. I've never had an issue with Matt. We've never had any public spats. We've never had any real disagreements about anything. We just have a different approach, and we run in different crowds, and we've just never been tight. I don't think am I not going to KS Bar had nothing to do with Matt. Keep in mind, I had a sponsor that was a local restaurant, and when I went to eat in town, I would always go there. And I don't really go out to eat very often anymore. Let's see here. Larry, since there's no mention in the Bible about nuclear weapons, I guess that means they're okay too. I mean, that's the thing, though. I mean, if you're making the argument that the Bible doesn't condemn something specifically, therefore if it doesn't condemn it, then it's condoning it, or it says it means it's okay. I mean, that's a dangerous game you want to play there, because there is so much about today's world that isn't condemned. I mean, the Bible doesn't say anything about the dangers of being on your tablets. So, the Stuttgart Motors text line, 253-5959. Folks, let me tell you about my friends at the University Club of Kentucky, the Golf Club of Widow's Watch, and the Peninsula. If you like to go out and play some golf this weekend, and as you heard, the weather, top of the hour, great weather this weekend. go play at the University Club of Kentucky, the Golf Club of Widow's Watch in the Peninsula. We heard from Drew yesterday. He's been playing Widow's Watch a number of different times the last month upon our recommendation and said it's in pristine condition. I can just tell you that Danny McQueen and the folks at UCLA Widow's Watch and Peninsula, they are committed to making sure that the courses are in great shape so that when you go play golf at the UCLA Widow's Watch and Peninsula, you have a wonderful experience. Whether it be the 36 holes at UCLA, the Wildcat and the Big Blue, that's the name of the courses there. That's where the Wildcats play their matches. Whether it be Widow's Watch is where home of my hole-in-one, which I don't know why Danny doesn't put that on a plaque outside, site of Larry Glover's hole-in-one. It should be a plaque outside the beautiful, beautiful clubhouse at Widow's Watch. And of course, if you like link-style golf, there's no better place here in Central Kentucky than the Peninsula in Lancaster. Beautiful courses, fun, well taken care of, and interesting designs. You'll have so much fun playing them. Call them 381-8585, 381-8585. Talk to our friend Phoenix. He can tell you all about the different courses. And make you a tee time, obviously, all the different amenities as well. And please tell him that you heard us talking about the UCLA Widow's Watch and Peninsula right here on Larry Glover Live. Let's take a look at your three-day forecast. Today we're going to have some partly cloudy skies. Looks like the rain maybe has moved out of the area. Still possible, but not a big likelihood. High of 82, a low of 64. Tomorrow, partly sunny, 83. And then on Friday, sunshine and 80. In Lexington right now, mostly cloudy, 81 at your official weather station, 97.3 FM.
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7: A Better Life with Dr. Sanjay Gupta.
8: People have started using AI for all sorts of things, but I cannot think of an area where the stakes are higher than your health. First of all, I'll tell you this. I know doctors who have cracked some seemingly impossible cases with the help of AI, so it can be a powerful tool. But AI can also hallucinate, provide bad advice, and be just as confident when it does that. If you do decide to plug any personal medical information into one of these chatbots, you should know that while the companies that created them have robust privacy protections in place, they are not bound by HIPAA, like your healthcare provider is. Whatever the advice presented to you, take it with a degree of healthy skepticism. always get a second opinion. And remember, if you ever experience concerning symptoms, skip the AI consult and head straight to the ER. I'm Dr. Sanjay Gupta, helping you live a better life.
0: It thinks it's great. What our listener is talking about is a speech at Stewart Middle School in Louisville. Daniel Mattingly is the student. He abandoned his approved script during yesterday's, last Thursday's announcement, where he said, in fact, he railed against the school as well, said it was built on racism, sexism, and homophobia. I mean, it's obviously a delicate issue. I mean, the kid was, I guess, was selected to give a speech. He submitted a speech that was not approved. He was told that his original script was too negative. In the original draft, he claimed that he wanted to cheer on and encourage the oppressed youth. I mean, I don't think there's any issues with encouraging people that feel isolated or feel like maybe they don't fit in, those kind of things. I mean, that's perfectly fine. One of the pull quotes from his speech was, he says, quote, "Apparently the school doesn't know any better than to give an angry gay kid a microphone." How do you handle a situation where a kid's angry and feels like they want to lash out? It's going to make schools reluctant to allow kids to give speeches going forward, because trust in what they're going to say is quickly and rapidly eroding. The reason why, and I would say this, for the middle school in Louisville, I would bet that the vast majority of the school probably didn't really have an issue with what he wanted to say, but rather they just wanted to avoid the controversy of having an eighth grader declaring that they are gay in a speech and then railing against the school, railing against oppression. He dropped some F-bombs, which I don't love the idea of kids swearing in front of adults. I just don't. Listen, I'm not naive enough to think the kids don't swear. As a kid, I probably swore some. I didn't swear a lot, but I mean, swore some. My friends did. You're going to talk differently amongst your friends than you might in front of an adult, or in front of a teacher, in front of a principal, in front of your parents, certainly. I hear kids today dropping F-bombs right and left in front of their parents. And a lot of it is shaped by what they see on television. How many times do you watch a TV show or a movie where kids are throwing around F-bombs in front of their mom and dads like it's nothing? That never used to happen. I mean, I'm not saying it doesn't happen now. Sadly, I think it probably does. But then that stuff never happened when I was a kid. I mean, I talked about how I used to watch Stranger Things with my daughter, and of course, it's set in the early 80s. And you'd see kids swearing in front of their mom and dads. And I'm not saying that again. I'm not saying that never happened. But kids didn't talk that way in front of their moms and dads comfortably and in a very common way. I'm not saying it never happened, but the show portrayed kids as, you know, as saying GD this and just swearing relentlessly in front of a mom, and the parents would say, you know, Steve, and then they were, you know, like this feigned objection. I can tell you, if I swore from my parents, I mean, God help me. I mean, above and beyond, my parents didn't swear, but it was viewed as disrespectful. And I think we've gotten so comfortable, kids have gotten so comfortable swearing in front of their parents and swearing in front of principals and people, you know, older people, that you would say, you know, don't swear in front of adults. You know, I mean, the kids in eighth grade, did they really know what their life is going to look like and how they feel? I mean, there are kids who think they're gay at 12 or 13, that may go on to be gay, or may go on to figure out that maybe they're not gay. You know, I don't care about that. I think your sexuality is certainly as a 12-year-old or a 13 or 14-year-old should be something that you're privately acknowledging and figuring out. I don't know. But But I mean, can you be surprised that a student, even one in the eighth grade, would feel very, very comfortable lashing out in a profanity-laced speech at school? Because that kind of behavior, that kind of protest is encouraged on social media. It's encouraged by people that they look up to and admire. So I'm not surprised. We wish Daniel Mattingly well. I mean, I hope he has a very happy life, whatever that life looks like for him. I wish that because you demand respect, but yet you offer no respect in return. So how can you demand respect if you don't offer respect? So 253-5959, the Stuttgart Motors text line, 253-5959. Larry, when I was a kid, you never heard the F word. I totally agree. I mean, I don't know how old Trump man is, but I mean, I'm the same way. I mean, even amongst my friends, it didn't get said. At least not very often, anyway. Steve writes, Larry, I'm 59. I've never dropped a GD or an F-bomb in front of my mother. I haven't either, nor would I ever. Larry, oh my goodness, Larry, that kid's commencement speech, that's off the hook. They need a button or something like they do at the Oscars and cut off his mic and play the music. I tell you, though, I mean, honestly, I think schools are going to get increasingly more and more nervous about allowing kids to give speeches because they have no idea what they're going to say. Are they going to say something that's going to be an issue for the school? I think it's a fair comment to make. Drew writes, Larry, this, I wouldn't eat a Cass bar because Matt is liberal, so laughable. Matt is more in common with the average Republican Kentuckian than the owners of most of the corporations and hedge funds that choose to support daily. That probably was true. Probably true. Larry, when I was in the seventh grade, my dad heard me say crap and he wore me out. That was in 64. I remember one time I'll never forget this. It's funny what you remember as a kid. I remember as a kid in the garage. I think it was Memorial Day weekend. My dad was washing the car. We were listening to Indianapolis 500 and I was playing with our puppy or a cat. And I referred to him as you little son of a gun. And my dad scolded me because it sounded too much like SOB. And I was like, what did I say was wrong? He's like, you say that and someone will think you said something else. Even if then he was like, it isn't necessarily what you say. It's what people might think you're saying. I wouldn't say the word fudge in front of my mom and dad. I might say dang it or darn it or something like that, instead of damn it or something like that. Todd writes, Larry, the suspension of corporal punishment has been the downfall of humanity with these children. I'm not sure I love the idea of corporal punishment. I mean, I can tell you I was spanked in school and it did not impact my life. It did not change me or did not make me feel like that I was abused in any way. That said, though, I think I would prefer someone not spank my kid at school. What if they go too far? So I was spanked at school. I wasn't harmed by it. In fact, I would argue I probably benefited from it because I knew if I got spanked at school, I was going to get it when I got home, and I didn't want that to happen, so therefore I watched my P's and Q's at school. 253-5959. We'll take a break. We'll come back with more in a moment here on Larry Glover Live here on 97.3 FM WVOK.
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5: We'll see more scattered showers and storms Wednesday, mainly in the afternoon and evening. Highs in the upper 70s, a flood watch in effect for locally heavy rain, mid-60s overnight. Just a few lingering showers Thursday, otherwise partly sunny, still warm, highs around 80. And then Friday, partly sunny, starting to dry out. Highs in the mid to upper 70s. Looks like we've got a nice weekend ahead. I'm meteorologist Tom Ackerman of the early X18 Storm Tracker forecast on Lexington's news, traffic, and weather station, 97.3 FM WVLK.
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0: I don't remember ever calling adults by their first name. So I will say this. My dad, though, if my dad, when I was younger, my dad was intimidating. He just was. And I can just tell you, and I think this applies to me too. The one thing that would set my dad off, the one thing that would cause him to lose his temper with me more than anything else was disrespect. I'm that way with Katie. I can tolerate a lot. But if I think she's being disrespectful, even if it's unintentional, I'll say, watch it, kid. That sounded a little disrespectful. You need to be careful. I mean, I will say something to her. Being respectful is really important to me. It was really important to my dad. And that's just how it is. That's just how it is. Even things like if he felt like I did something, like I'll never forget. I got in trouble one time as a kid. I saw a football player playing with the sleeve. It probably was like Charles White or I was a big USC football fan at the time. It was probably Charles White or Marcus Allen, but a t-shirt was clipped, like it was cut. And so when they ran, it would kind of flop, you know. And for some reason, as a lot of 12 or 13 year old kids did, some of the things you think are cool are dumb. And I thought that was kind of cool. So I took a t-shirt I had and I cut it to look like that. And my dad was furious at me. And I never understood why. And he said, the reason why I'm furious at you is not because you cut a t-shirt. It's because it takes a lot of hard work to earn money to buy that t-shirt for you. And for you to cut it on purpose and to effectively ruin it on purpose is disrespectful. So you see it as a cut t-shirt. I see it as a sign of disrespect. I didn't agree with him, but I understand. I mean, I understand him now. I understand it now. I didn't understand it. It's like, why are you kidding? What? What are you talking about? I didn't say anything. What are you talking about? Of course, I didn't say that to him because I didn't dare do anything that would be perceived as me talking back to him. But that's the way that he saw the world. So I never did anything that would get back to my parents. I feared that my dad would look at and say, listen, bud, you know I don't tolerate this kind of stuff. He told me more than a few times, I'm not here to be your buddy. I'm here to be your dad. I take no pleasure in scolding you and punishing you if I feel like you've done something that's out of line. So like David, who just texted, every parent, Mr. Griffin, Mrs. Griffin, you know, Mr. Boswell, Mr. Schultz, you know. And if someone tells Katie they can call them by the first name, you know, and I know it's a little bit of a different era, that's fine. But in my day, you just didn't call parents by their first name unless you were told specifically by that person that you could. 253-595. Now let's go to Bruce next up. Bruce, welcome. How you doing?
12: Good, Larry. Test your memory. Would you leave it on for on Highway 231 going south? What's the first town you come to? Hartford.
0: So. Say that again. So I'm in Owensboro. I'm going south on 231. What'd you say?
12: Yeah. Yes. The first town you come to after leaving Owensboro is Hartford.
0: You're right. It's in Ohio County.
12: What's the next? Yeah. What's the next town after that?
0: Going directly south. Oh, I don't know. I mean, what's next? I mean, there's lots of towns around there, but
12: Beaver Dam.
0: Oh, okay. Yeah, Beaver Dam. Gotcha. Yeah. Okay.
12: My grandmother was, she would not say that town. She would not say dam. She'd just call it Beaver.
0: Really?
12: Yeah.
0: That's funny. That's, well, you know, I mean, the thing is, of course, where my dad worked was near a dam, a lock and dam, you know, so I heard my dad say, that's probably the only time I ever heard my dad say dam. I can't remember a single time ever hearing my dad swear. I know one time my mom told a Bobby Knight joke and had the word hell in it. You know, and the punchline was, who the hell's Bobby Knight or something like that. I don't know, but I've never heard my parents swear. Even to this day, I've never heard them swear. All right, Bruce, appreciate the call. Thank you very much. 253-5959, the Stuttgart Motors text line, 253-5959. Larry, it's sad when a person takes all the attention at an occasion also meant for others. That's from Deb. Yeah, you're talking, Deb's talking about the graduation speech by Daniel Mattingly, the eighth grader that declared that he was gay and was ripping the school. Dropping F-bombs about oppression and stuff like that. Listen, I'm a believer in freedom of speech, and he was given permission to give a speech. So to some degree, you're giving them the ability to speak their mind. It comes with the territory. But I think there's some responsibility on behalf of the person giving the speech to be respectful towards others and not make it all about them either. And to not go after people or to abuse the opportunity. You know, people say, well, he's a right to protest. Well, yeah, I mean, you have a right to declare, how you identify, I suppose. But there's a right place and a wrong place to do it. So. 253-5959, the Stuttgart Motors text line, 253-5959. Have you seen some of the viral videos? A lot of these universities are giving areas just off the stage as opportunities or places for people to sort of celebrate the moment. And oftentimes, they'll walk off the stage very, very dignified and hand their diploma to someone sitting there, and then they'll basically... just go crazy doing the worm and things like that and celebrating like that. Some people are criticizing that. I mean, yeah, it's a little irreverent. I mean, I don't really have an issue with it. I mean, what I have an issue with is you see some people that will be standing up and watching it and blocking people's view and objecting to when they're asked to sit down. I don't really have an issue with kids celebrating their graduation, or celebrate with their friends and dancing and things like that. And you see you'll see like a bunch of kids doing like the centipede together, something like that. You know, I mean, I wouldn't do it, but it's a different time now. So I don't have an issue with that. I kind of have an issue though, because there was one video in particular where the graduation was held like in a gymnasium. And one of the parents was standing up by a railing in front of the bleachers and wouldn't move. And I guess they had gotten there late or not, but for whatever reason why, they were standing there on by this railing to watch the graduation, and they were blocking the view people seated behind them. And I never understood why they felt like they had a right to do that. I mean... I was talking to my wife when she went to the Kentucky Derby. It's like, you see people sitting in the crowd with these huge hats on. I'm thinking, how unfair is it to be sitting in seats that might have cost you hundreds, if not thousands of dollars? And you can't see anything because someone wore a ridiculously big sombrero-like hat with a plume of feathers on it. It's like, what makes you think that that's fair? I don't think it is fair. So to the parents that block the view of others, they can watch their kid celebrate their kid and refusing to move, you're in the wrong, okay? Whether you agree with it or not, whether you think you are or not, you're in the wrong. As far as the kids that are celebrating and some people find it off-putting, you know what? It's their graduation. If they're not disrupting the graduation ceremonies on stage, why do you care? Let's see here. Larry, please keep God out of your comments. No place for this. I'm not sure what that's about, actually. I'm sorry. That's an old text. Larry, I understand this. I'm not perfect. However, I all expect respectfulness from myself. Mrs. and Mr. I agree. Sorry, respect was the first my parents sat down and to talk to me about. Same here. I totally agree. Same here. It's just how it is. 253-5959, the Stuttgart Motors text line, 253-5959. Then we'll get to your calls, questions, and comments here on our program. If you would like to weigh in, feel free to do so. And we'll be happy to talk to you about it. And should be a lot of fun. And got Trey Wall 15 minutes from right now. 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We'll take a break. We'll come back with more in a moment. First, a quick look at your 3-day forecast. If 3-day forecast looks like this. Today, we're going to have some rainy skies out there, a few clouds, and a few showers, a high of 81, low of 64. Tomorrow, sunshine 83, and then on Friday, sunny and 80 degrees. Right now in Lexington, we have mostly cloudy and 80 at your official weather station, 97.3 FM WVLK.
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8: A colleague of mine was telling me the other day about how their Instagram feed is filled with videos, most of them kind of funny, about how grandparents and friends tend to bulldoze new parents out of the way to get to see their baby. Now, as a dad of three daughters, I know how life really does become all about them the moment those kids are born. But I also know parents are still people, too, who need their own attention beyond being mom or dad. And moms, in particular in those early years, can feel especially invisible in the eyes of other people. So what can you do to stop contributing to what is known as maternal invisibility? Women we spoke to said these two things were the most helpful. When people stopped to ask how they could best support them, number one, or when they took the initiative to handle certain tasks that obviously needed to be done. I'm Dr. Sanjay Gupta, helping you live a better life.
0: Eric writes, Larry, all my friends' parents had full authority to correct me if I got out of line, no matter how small, and once they got word of my infraction when I got home, oh boy. So I tried to walk the straight and narrow. Same here, Derek. I mean, you and I, but you and I, Derek, we grew up in a different time. Derek and I, I've known Derek for years, and he and I are the same age. We were freshmen at UK at the same time, and I remember the first time we met, we were waiting in line for the basketball ticket lottery outside Memorial Coliseum. And I never could understand how Derek seemed to be in the first row every single game, but he did. And so we grew up in a different generation, you know, and we grew up in a situation where if I got in trouble at school, I was in trouble. And if kids get in trouble today, the parents, the teachers are in trouble, you know. My mom told me one time, very clearly one time, when she knew it was time for her to retire as a teacher in the public school system here in Kentucky, she said, I heard a kid being scolded by a teacher in the hallway, and the kid barked back, I don't have to do it, and you can't make me. And she thought, you know what, you're probably right. Because when she began teaching, if little Johnny got in trouble, moms and dads would assure the teacher that they'll take care of little Johnny's behavior when they get home. But at the end of my mom's teaching career, if little Johnny got in trouble, moms and dads were furious for the teachers being unfair to little Johnny. I think you guys get the point. Alan writes, Larry, the profanity-laden speech by the student is just another example of our narcissistic all-about-me society. I mean, I think there's some truth to that. I mean, I just think that when you're given a chance to give a speech, when you're chosen to give a speech, it's an honor and it's a privilege. It's, I mean, you're not guaranteed the right. So I'm not even sure if it's really a freedom of speech moment, really. But I do think that when you feel like the moment to make some public declaration about yourself and to go off in the school and air your grievances, I think it is kind of a narcissistic moment, really. And we probably have kids that have been led to believe that it's all about them, and don't you let people tell you what to do, and if you want to say the F-bomb, you go right ahead. They can't keep you from doing it. I mean, I guess that's what they're being taught today. A lot of kids are being taught that today. I just feel like that when you're given a speech, you're there representing the student body, and you have an obligation to share that moment with them and not make it about you. Steve writes, at my graduation in 1986, all of us had a small rock in our hand and gave it to the principal when he shook our hands. By the time he got to me, he had quite a pile of stones around his feet. I don't recall my class doing anything like that. I know my sister was 2 years older than me, and I think that her classmates had something written, like they had letters on the top of their graduation caps, you know, and like from behind them, it like had some message, and you know, I they might have done something like that, but it was never like disrespectful. It was intended to be funny, like thank God we made it or something like that. You know, it's intended to be funny. And I don't recall my class ever doing something like that. I would say that you look at the bridge between the class of 82 and the class 84, where I kind of mark the decline in dignity, okay? My sister, who's in the class of 82, their class song was Yesterday by the Beatles. There's a very somber, reflective song about the times changing and how life is getting away from you. And me, 2 years later, you know, my class was choosing between hit me with your best shot and come on, feel the noise. I mean, it's like, honestly, seriously, we ultimately chose hit me with your best shot, which I will say the name of the song, I don't find objectionable. Cause I mean, I think it sort of reflects your idea. Like I'm coming into the world, you know, and yeah, so hit me with your best shot. So, but you know what I'm saying, though. I mean, it's like, what would the class songs? I mean, do schools even have class songs now? Like my daughter, today is the last day of my daughter's junior year in high school, And today was kind of a sad day for me. I'm going to be honest about it. Because today will be the last day I ever take her to school. She'll get her license this summer, and she'll drive herself to school next year. So for me, I've been driving her to school every day, 180-plus teaching days, approximately, for 11 years. You're talking about in the ballpark of 1,600 days I've taken my daughter to school. And today was the last day. And I'll be the first to admit I was a little sad about that, to be perfectly honest. I wish that it was not the case. And I am sad about it, and because, you know, I'm not ready for her to move out. Because when she moves out, I mean, a year from today, we'll be beginning to make plans to pack for college. And once she goes to college, that first night she's sleeping in her dorm at UK will be the first day that she's no longer living in my house. And I'm not ready for it. All right, so we'll take a break. We'll come back with more in a moment here on Lyric Lover Live here on 97.3 FM WVOK.
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2: It's got to be perfect. I'm Lisa Brady, Fox News. That's President Trump's position on a possible deal with Iran.
3: I didn't do this to get a crummy agreement.
2: Telling reporters during a cabinet meeting that Iran can't have a nuclear weapon and that the Strait of Hormuz must be open as talks on a framework continue.
3: We can make a good deal right now, but maybe not a great deal. And if it's not a great deal, we're not making it. Because we can make a great deal with this guy right here. But it's a lot nastier.
2: Pointing to War Secretary Pete Hegseth sitting next to him, the president also says he would not be comfortable with China or Russia taking custody of Iran's highly enriched uranium. And he says Iran thought it could wait him out ahead of November elections, but that he's not worried about the midterms.
4: It was among the first words from the president at the meeting.
3: Last night was incredible, not only Texas, but so many other places.
4: The president there talking about Texas Attorney General Ken Paxton's runoff win over incumbent Senator John Cornyn. President Trump endorsed Paxton and candidates in other states who have beaten current lawmakers who have opposed the president on many fronts. He said his record remains pretty good.
3: Hundreds of people won, and almost nobody didn't win.
4: Louisiana Senator Bill Cassidy and Kentucky Congressman Thomas Massey were recent Republican targets, both losing in primaries.
2: Fox's Grinnell Scott. Democrats say the Trump agenda is costing Americans money, but Treasury Secretary Scott Bessent telling the president,
5: resilience and prosperity have been the marks of your second term.
2: As the administration continues to predict a drop in energy prices when the conflict with Iran ends. Crews in Washington state will keep searching today for 9 workers missing after a chemical tank implosion that killed at least one at a paper mill yesterday. But officials say there's no hope of finding more survivors. 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
30: We'll see more scattered showers and storms Wednesday, mainly in the afternoon and evening. Highs in the upper 70s. A flood watch in effect for locally heavy rain, mid-60s overnight. Just a few lingering showers Thursday. Otherwise, partly sunny, still warm. Highs around 80. And then Friday, partly sunny, starting to dry out. Highs in the mid to upper 70s. Looks like we've got a nice weekend ahead. I'm meteorologist Tom Ackerman with your LEX18 Storm Tracker forecast on Lexington's News Traffic and Weather Station, 97.3 FM WVLK.
0: Program here on Lyric Lover Live here on 97.3 FM WVLK. We'll get to your calls, questions, and comments here on our program. If you'd like to weigh in, feel free to do so. Got some just little showers kind of popping up in the area. But we got some good weather coming. This weekend figures to be great weather. Another, maybe a great opportunity for Nicola Dolo to go out there and strike out 8 or 9 in 5 1/3 innings and win some money for Trey Watson. Speaking of which, we welcome Trey to the broadcast from Kentucky Politics Weekly and Capital Reigns PR. Trey, welcome. How you doing?
12: Man, one of the most sure thing bets in baseball right now is Chase Burns on the strikeout overs. Good Lord.
0: I tell you, are you surprised that he's not getting a little bit more conversation? I tweeted this out earlier, actually late last night, that he's having an incredible year, and it's almost going, I mean, for a team that's kind of hanging around the playoff chase, they're like a half game out of the playoffs right now, and for a guy that's going out there and just, you know, about 7-1, sub-2 ERA, getting no talk at all.
12: I saw him listed, I want to say it was a Buster-only tweet, listed as one of the contenders for Cy Young that's out there, but it was a tweet basically just saying, look at the pitchers out there. And, you know, an interesting fact, saw the stat last week, the batting average across the major leagues if the season ended today, it would be the second lowest batting average in baseball history behind 1968. And, of course, they raised the mound the next year.
0: Yeah. What do you think? Do you see them making? I mean, you're a former baseball guy. Do you see them doing that sometime? Raising the mound again or lowering the mound?
12: You know what makes the most sense, and they talked about it for several years, is figuring out a way to put more emphasis back on starting pitching. You know, whether it's putting some sort of minimum that the starting pitchers have to go. You know, I saw one proposal that maybe if you remove your starter before the fifth, you lose your DH slot. And that because the pitcher slots, you have to pinch it. But, you know, but figuring out some way, because the reason batting average is so low is because you have starting pitchers going, you know, 4.5, 5 innings. And then it's just a parade of 101-mile-an-hour throwing relief arms. Yeah. And, you know, even what they did a couple years ago where you have to pitch to 3 batters, you know, righty or lefty matchup doesn't matter as much as somebody's slider goes 100 miles an hour.
0: Yeah. Yeah. Well, it is a much more specialized game in that regard. There's no doubt about that. I know, the Reds broadcast, a couple nights ago when Chase Burns was pitching. I guess, what was it, last night or 2 nights ago? I can't even remember. I've lost track of it all, actually. But they were talking about, as well as he's pitched, the Reds management's got some, they're staring down the barrel at a big decision about when to begin to start limiting his pitches. And, I get that he is a young guy, but you're sitting here at the end of May already he's starting to run out of innings, according to broadcasters that broadcast for a Major League Baseball team. And think, I mean, I could see limiting the innings in August if you're out of contention, or maybe skipping his start once in a while late in the season in the dog days of summer. But are you really already concerned about limiting his innings in May? If that's the case, then what are you doing here?
12: I was surprised they didn't take him out. I was surprised to let him go back out for the 7th inning last night. He gave up a couple of runs. I think he was up in the 80s on pitches, the 7th. But the Reds were up 6-1, I think. So, like, I was surprised they put him back out there for that inning because he got knocked out. I don't even think he lasted two-thirds of the 7th. I think you can do stuff like that. If you're up 6-1 – and he's already at 84 pitches. He's maybe got, you know, probably got one inning left in him. All right, you know, if we can, like, save an inning here, save an inning there. But the Reds are in that weird spot where they got a bunch of pitching on the shelf. So, like, let's say Hunter Green comes back in August. Yeah, then you can, you know, you could go with like a 6-man rotation. All the pitchers they have hurt. You could probably roll a 6-man rotation from August on once all those guys come back up a DL if they're throwing effectively.
0: Well, the problem with Hunter Green coming back is that he's coming back from a significant arm injury. When he comes back, he's going to be 3 innings, 4 innings. I mean, he's never going to be at any point this season. I mean, even if he comes back in early August or even in late June and pitches the rest of the season every 5th day in theory, I mean, he probably won't pitch 50 innings.
12: You could probably work him in as an opener, kind of do what the Rays do, maybe let him just play, and Hunter Green's pitching the first 2 innings of this game when he starts. And yeah. if his arm's feeling good, maybe by middle of September we got him up to three innings, and maybe by the playoffs he's going 4.5 or 5. But yeah, I wouldn't think it'd be out of line if you wanted to bring him back maybe as an opener, because that also doesn't for a pitcher, just the way you prepare and warm up for the game puts a different stress on your arm if you're a reliever or a starter. So I don't know that you'd want to bring him back in a situation coming off that injury as young as he is, to where he's like bringing Clayton Kershaw in out of the bullpen after he's come back from an injury is different. He's a veteran. He knows the drill. Mm-hmm. Green, you might want to be a little bit more careful and just keep his rhythm going with the way he preps mm-hmm. for games. So just have him as an opener, but maybe only throw like 2 innings and then you're planning on a bullpen game the rest of the way.
0: Well, you mentioned about Chase Burns being a potential Cy Young candidate. I mean, I think he's well down the list just because of who he plays for, if nothing else. If he were doing this for the Mets, he'd be probably 2 or 3. It's interesting. Shohei Ohtani is going for a fourth consecutive MVP. As a hitter, he's never won the Cy Young. Maybe this is his year. He's got an ERA of 0.49. I mean, his ERA is insanely low. And I know that people value different kinds of statistics now. And so I get all of that. He's only given up 4 earned runs in 49

0: social media. David, like he's like
1: a, David Price. I'm with,
0: it wasn't no, David Price. No,
1: I Glass, was it Glass now?
0: I don't think it was him either. I can't remember who it was. It, I mean, but it, Marty was basically the point was this: look, what are we doing here, giving a award like this to a guy that can't go through a lineup more than twice?
1: Yeah, I mean that's why I like the idea of doing something rule wise to put the emphasis back on starting pitching. I think especially in the National mm-hmm. League, you know that's where you used to have to make some sort of strategic decision. You know, do I pull my starter? Because now that puts this whole cycle in with the pitcher spot in the lineup. So maybe, you know, maybe you say mm-hmm. six innings. If you pull your starter before the sixth inning, before you're at bat in the sixth inning, then you lose your DH spot and you gotta, you know, you can either send the pitcher out there to hit or you can, you know, cycle through relievers and pinch hitters. Yeah, I think, you know, someone who started most of my pitching career, only through belief when I got to college, you know, I think there's a great emphasis that historically on starting pitching is just, it's not there right now, and that kind of disappoints me.
0: I think that the starting pitchers should have to pitch at least six innings to get a win. And I don't think any reliever should get a win unless they pitch at least two innings. I'm okay with a new category where it would be a team win, where no individual pitcher actually gets credit for the win.
1: Yeah, and by the way, Ohtani, his hitting is down this year, and I think part of the reason he didn't win the Cy Young in past years was because, you know, like last year he had a great year pitching, but he had just a monstrous year hitting. I think this is the year he wins mm-hmm. the Cy Young because he's down a little bit hitting, so they feel more comfortable giving the MVP to someone else, and then they'll give Ohtani the Cy. So they're not giving him both awards.
0: So Trey, I mean, and then we'll move on after this comment. I know people are already talking about Ohtani as maybe being in the conversation of greatest of all time. I think that's premature, but I will admit he's doing things that nobody's ever done. I mean, he's kind of, I would make kind of like the Babe Ruth or maybe like the Willie Mays comparison where they're doing things that nobody else was doing. I mean, Willie Mays was the first really complete player, defense, average, you know, significant levels of power. I mean, I know that the other players like DiMaggio that could do a lot of different things, but he hit, what, 320 home runs? I mean, Mays hit 660. Babe Ruth changed the game by bringing the home run into play. You know, I mean, it's almost like Will Chamberlain, you know, changing the NBA. Shohei Ohtani is coming off three straight MVPs based on what he did as an offensive player. And right now we are going into June and his ERA is actually, I misspoke. I said it's actually under, it's 0.49. He has an ERA that's under 0.5. I mean, undeniably, nobody's ever done anything like this before. Now, he's only been in Major League Baseball, what, 6 years, maybe, or 5-6 years.
1: 2018.
0: So it's a little early to be declaring best.
1: So he's at 8 years. So, 2018 was his rookie year.
0: Okay, so he's been at 8 years. So I mean, even if he retired right now or got hurt and could never play again, he wouldn't qualify for the Hall of Fame. He had to play 10 years. So
1: yeah, you know,
0: at what point do you begin talking about him being in the conversation of best of all time?
1: I think right now, like if he went down with some horrific, catastrophic knee or shoulder injury or something, and he could never play again, I think you would look at him like a more important version of like a Bo Jackson or an Albert Bell, you know, somebody who their highs were astronomically high, but it was a very short, you know, it was a short run. Because remember, Ohtani also lost, you know, basically a year, you know, 8 to 10 months to an injury during that eight year run. So, yeah. You know, I think if he does it, if he wins a Cy Young this year and comes back out next year and follows it up, I think now it's the real conversation. I think we're on the precipice of it. But like I said, if there was a massive car wreck and God forbid something happened to him tomorrow, I think he'd still be in the Hall of Fame, but he'd be viewed as, like I said, like a more important, better version of like Bo Jackson, somebody whose high was incredibly short, but incredibly high.
0: I think also, too, if he got to a ninth season, I think the Dodgers would bring him back, put him in the lineup just for one game, you know, to get him to that 10th season, to get that qualification. We're talking with Trey Watson from Capital Reigns PR and also the terrific Kentucky Politics Weekly podcast. Trey, shift a little.

0: Shift a little bit. What do you make of, and we've had a week since it's happened, so, and we've, this is the second time we've had a chance to talk about this. Thomas Massie's already filed to run again in 2028 for that, the seat he's going to lose. I didn't know you could even, even sign up to run in the 28 election just yet. I thought you had to, I think at least let the 26, you know, go by first, but he's going to run. Does Thomas Massie really have a political future in Kentucky going forward? I'm not sure he does.
1: I don't know. We'll see. You know, Kentucky is a strange state when it comes to political futures. A lot of people that have gotten lost, that lost badly at times have made comebacks. You know, Steve Beshear got whooped twice and became governor. So I don't know. So with the filing, he filed with the SEC, which is a little bit different. That basically opens up a bank account where you can raise money into. So The thing to keep an eye on, though, is let's say that Rand Paul makes a decision to run for president instead of Senate. Change the law. Paul makes a call to run for president. That opens the Senate seat up. Massie can move anything that he's raised into that account directly over to a Senate account. Don't assume that this filing means he's running for House. Now, it does more than likely rule out a run for governor next year because you can't move from state to federal or federal to state.
0: Correct.
1: But that money could move over to a Senate campaign. I mean, it could even, if he were to get a wild hair and decide he was going to run for president, the money could move over to that. So, basically all he's done is his popularity with a certain donor base is probably as high as it's going to get. He's opened up an account that would allow him to raise money into it for something in the future at a federal level. What that thing is may be House, but that money is portable depending on kind of how the cards play out.
0: If I were advising Rand Paul, I would say wait to 32. You know, you might not be, I mean, you know, you feel like
1: old
0: that.
1: By then.
0: How old is he now?
1: I mean, he got elected to the Senate in 10, so that would be 22 years after his first election. I bet Rand's in his 60s, early 60s.
0: Right now?
1: Maybe late 50s.
0: Let me look. He didn't seem that old. I'm looking up right now.
1: I mean, I'm trying to think. There's no way he's only 10 years older than me, and I'm 46.
0: He's 63. Yeah. So if he waited to 32... He would be 69.
1: It's getting up there, man.
0: Yeah, but here's why I think he'd be better to wait to 32. Because if he runs in 28, he's going to have to give up a Senate seat, and he would be a long shot at best. You know, also too, you'd be running on the tail end of a Republican presidency that's maybe not going as well. I know that the Trump supporters believe it's going great, but most of America does not share that opinion, at least right now. So it'd be difficult for any Republican to win. It would certainly be difficult for one to come off the pace as a dark horse to win. Why not wait till 32, where you wouldn't have to give up your Senate seat? You could run for president in a political climate that's very, very different, with a country grappling with disappointment of a Democratic Party president.
1: Well, let me give you a hypothetical. Let's say things do continue to go south. Let's say we lose the midterms. The Congress just makes life a living hell. It continues to drive Trump's numbers down. You know, now that doesn't necessarily affect the Republican primary voting base, but it could affect, it could affect how many contrary voters there might be in there. And presidential primaries, at the end of the day, they're basically a game of Survivor. You know, it's not you don't have to win every match. You just have to be the last guy standing. So let's say that there is a larger contrarian base that exists than there is now, especially considering it's not Trump and it's attempting to transfer that power from Trump to either Marco Rubio and J.D. Vance, assuming both of them get in. Well, let's say they divvy up that vote. And Rand is the kind of poster child, the flag bearer for the contrarian vote. Mm-hmm. Now, all of a sudden, you've got a potential thing you can play with. You know, let's say there's six or eight of them in. Marco and Vance divvy up the bulk of MAGA, but there's two or three other candidates who are pulling, 10, 15% of that MAGA base together away from it. And there's only one or two, non-MAGA people in there, in kind of the Rand lane. All right, that potentially gets ran through Super Tuesday in second place, third place. And, so I think it's probably too early to make that call right now because there are certain there are scenarios I could see unfolding where he's competitive. Do I think he wins it? Mm-hmm. Yeah, probably not. I don't think he wins it in 32 either. But I do think there's, depending on how the cards play out, there are certain scenarios where the pieces move around. And like I said, the presidential nomination is who's standing at the end. And if you've got two people going at each other over the same base and you're over here collecting other stuff, there's a chance, like, you know, Marco's the leader, but he pisses off all the J.D. Vance supporters. They can't stomach supporting Marco. They pop over to Rand. Yeah, like there's ways it could play out where there is a third person in that mix who could become very dangerous when it comes to winning the nomination.
0: Trey, are you seeing some of the social media activity where people are suggesting that maybe J.D. Vance is maybe starting to rethink running in 28th, maybe, and it could really be opening up a door for Marco Rubio? Because if you look at the prime candidates on the Republican side, I kind of feel like that Marco Rubio might be the most electable in 28.
1: 100%. I think Marco, especially from the run in 2024, yeah, I think that there are people who, even going back to, 16? Right, that's what I meant. 16, you know, I think there are people in the more, because, I mean, he was very establishment lane that year. Ann Northup was his state campaign chair here in Kentucky. You know, I think that there are, he's got a foot in both camps. And I think whereas J.D. Vance is vice president, so he's kind of associated with everything the administration does. Marco is Secretary of State, so he's associated with just what the State Department's doing, I think, you know, that takes him off the hook and gives him a little bit less culpability with some of the things that might be unpopular in a primary election. He could slough everything else off onto JD and just lay claim to what his department's done, which by and large has been popular with the base.
0: Trey, I appreciate it as always. Thank you much. Good talking to you.
1: Thanks, Larry.
0: All right, thank you. That's Trey Watson, 253-595-9, the Stuttgart Motors text line, 253-595-9. We'll get to your calls, questions, and comments here on our program. If you'd like to weigh in, we certainly encourage you to give us a ring, and happy to give you a chance to kind of speak your mind. 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All right, let's take a look at your three-day forecast. Three-day forecast today, partly sunny and 82 for a high, low of 64. Thursday, partly sunny, 84. And then on Friday, partly sunny and 80 in Lexington right now. We have cloudy skies, a little bit of sun out there too now. Rain's kind of moved out of the area for a bit. And 82 degrees currently at your official weather station, 97.3 FM WVLK.
2: 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There's a new injectable GLP-1 that's being tested, not yet FDA approved, putting up some huge numbers on weight loss. But there are downsides to these GLP-1 drugs. We'll talk about that. What's your favorite protein? Beef, chicken, pork, fish? What about 24/7 dining? 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Kind of went down after COVID. 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
12: We've talked a lot about measles over the past year, but mumps has largely flown under the radar, even though it's been making a bit of a comeback as well. That's because fewer people are getting the MMR vaccine, which stands for measles, mumps, and rubella. The vaccine's been around for decades. It is effective. It is safe. What makes mumps outbreaks difficult to contain is that symptoms usually don't appear for 2 to 3 weeks after someone's been exposed. And that can make it hard to pin down where that exposure took place. And someone who is infected can transmit the virus to someone else before they are symptomatic. If you get sick, which could manifest like a run-of-the-mill respiratory virus or the telltale swelling of your cheeks and jaw, all you can really do at that point is to treat the symptoms and also isolate yourself so you don't infect anyone else. I'm Dr. Sanjay Gupta, helping you live a better life.
0: Season. He has the best record of all the top six candidates. His 6-1 record is... Well, he's got the same. He's tied with Chris Sale from Atlanta with 7 wins, but Sale has 3 losses. Burns is 7-1. His ERA is 1.96. He has 72 strikeouts. His WHIP is 0.96. Compare that to Paul Skeens, who has got the third best chance of winning the Cy Young. Burns is 6th. Skeens is 3rd. Skeens is 6-4. Burns is 7-1. Skeens' ERA is 3.00. Burns is 1.96, a full run more lower than Skeens. He has 7 more strikeouts than Skeens, and his WHIP is 0.14 better. It's obviously based on this belief that at the end of the season, Skeens will be there. That at the end of the season, his ERA will probably be around 2. He'll probably be 15-11, something like that. He'll have 200-plus strikeouts. And that's probably true. To be perfectly honest, that's probably true. And Burns, being a rookie, probably will be shelved late in the year, which would hurt his chances. Chris Sanchez, 5-2, a 1.62 ERA, 86 strikeouts, a 1.15 WHIP. He's the odds-on favorite to win the Cy Young for a team that I think is under 500 now, right now. So 253-5959, the Stuttgart Motors text line 253-5959. We'll get to your calls. questions and comments here on our program. If you'd like to weigh in, feel free to give us a shout. All right. We'll take a break. We'll come back with more in a moment and give you a chance to raise maybe another issue if you would like to get into. So, by all means, give us a shout and we'll be happy to engage. 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
13: We'll see more scattered showers and storms Wednesday, mainly in the afternoon and evening. Highs in the upper 70s, a flood watch in effect for locally heavy rain, mid-60s overnight. Just a few lingering showers Thursday, otherwise partly sunny, still warm, highs around 80. And then Friday, partly sunny, starting to dry out. Highs in the mid to upper 70s. Looks like we've got a nice weekend ahead. I'm meteorologist Tom Ackerman with your LAX18 Storm Tracker forecast on Lexington's news, traffic, and weather station, 97.3 FM WVLK.
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0: We just re-elected 89-year-old Hal Rogers to another term. We did, yeah. I mean, well, not we didn't, but the 5th District did. And he just won the nomination, not the election, but he'll likely win the election. Yeah, I mean, I know Hal a little bit. I mean, I mean, are there more vibrant people out there? Yes. I think that district's really interesting because once Hal Rogers does in fact retire, I remember people were asking, you know, could this be the last time in his late 70s? I mean, he's won like 5 times since then. And if he gets reelected, he'll be well into his 90s next time around. I mean, that district, of course, it's been Somerset for decades. It'll be interesting to see who the next congressman for the 5th District would be, and would it be someone outside of Somerset? I think it probably would be next time. Probably would be. Let's go to Al next up. Al, welcome. How you doing?
20: Good afternoon, Larry. How you doing?
0: Good, Al. What's up?
20: I was thinking about the two coaches, UK coaches in particular, John Calipari and Rick Pitino. Which loss, Larry, was more painful for you? Maybe your listeners can chime in. John Calipari losing in 2015 with a team that was destined to maybe go undefeated, or Rick Pitino and the Christian Leitner shot. And I think those two losses were significant for both coaches, in that Rick Pitino's loss is deemed the greatest game ever played in college basketball. Yeah. And John Calipari has a team with probably half a dozen or more projected NBA stars, was deemed to go undefeated, was built to go undefeated. And I think that lost probably changed, done a lot of, hurt John Calipari.
0: Well, I'll say this, Al. As far as you kind of framed the question initially about which one was the hard, like, what was it, the hardest on me, or the one that was the most difficult to get past for me personally? Is that what? Is that, I'll say this. I mean, they were experienced from different perspectives. See, the Christian Leitner loss was experienced by a younger version of me that was a fan. Whereas the 2015 loss was witnessed by someone that was working as a professional that has a responsibility of not being a cheerleader, but to talk openly and honestly about a team, about a coach, about a program. So obviously the 92 personally probably I took it harder. I mean I didn't take the 15 loss hard at all because it's my role's different. And then I was when I was, 25. I was a different person back then. I will say this about the 2015 from a fan base's perspective. I think the 2015 arguably could be more difficult for the fan base to accept, and here's why. Yeah, I mean the period of time that Kentucky was going through with the probation and everything like that and having a chance to topple one of the great teams of all time in Duke and of course with Krzyzewski and Leitner and Hurley and those guys, that it would have been an amazing moment. And as painful as the probation period was, you're only talking like 3 years. I mean, in the window of one's life as a fan, that's a relatively small window. And you still had to win two more games to win a national championship too. And it would have been difficult for Kentucky to have enjoyed that moment and then came and then got back to work and moved beyond it, 4 or 5 days later. It would have been hard. Because you're talking about a program that had been at the lowest of lows, 18 months earlier. And now suddenly you're coming off an historically big win and what people are saying is the best game of all time. And now you have to kind of get grounded because you got two hard games in a Final Four to still play. There's no guarantee Kentucky wins a national championship if they beat Duke. In fact, the odds probably would have been against them doing it had they won. So I would think the 15's hard, was a bit harder to get past because Kentucky was on the precipice of a dynasty. You won in 12. You got to the championship game of 14. You were on the brink of getting to the championship game against 15, but you were just 3 game minutes away from going to Monday night trying to do something so historically significant that it would have left almost no doubt who the greatest team of all time was. Now, people from UCLA fans would argue differently in the 60s, and I understand that. But I think if Kentucky had won the national championship in 2015 as a 14-0 champion, they would be widely seen by the majority of basketball fans and experts as the best team of all time. Maybe Louisville fans and UCLA fans wouldn't agree, and maybe some old timers might not have agreed. But so I think from Kentucky's fans' perspective, more was lost with the 15 loss than the 92 loss, because the 15th loss stripped you of an opportunity to do something historically significant, like having been an undefeated national champion and being a bookend to one of the great eras of Kentucky basketball by winning a championship as a 14-0 champion.
20: I know a lot of people observation is that COVID team that John wasn't able to put on the court, and sort of was the downside of his career. But I think the 2015 loss probably just stuck it in his mind. You know, similar to, you know, Frank Minifield talked about losing 2 years in a row to Denver with the drive and the fumble. Those are just things that you, they're going to be with you forever. You know what I mean? And I think, you know, Calipari having that team to be able to go undefeated and lose it and get the backlash and the criticism from national media, had a dozen, maybe a half a dozen number one projected draft picks. That's something that John probably never got over, you know.
0: I agree with you, Al. I don't think Calipari, I think if you want to trace the turning point for John as a coach, I don't think he's really been the same coach since 2015. I think the 2015 loss to Wisconsin in the Final Four was a emotionally draining loss for John. Even though he had some really good teams after that, like the 17 team with Fox and Monk, and maybe even the PJ Washington team in 2019 that was, you know, was one free throw of getting back to the Final Four. He had some chances to win a title there. His last great team was 17 probably, but I think the loss to Wisconsin in 2019 was probably. I think John, I bet you, if John were honest, I think he would tell you he thinks about that 2015 loss every single day.
20: I agree with you. You know, they talk about playing Booker and Euless, but I think that Booker and Shea Alexander are the same type of college players, and they just blew up in the pros because they just never. Shea blocked late, and Booker had a couple, three good games as a freshman here. But I think that they were recognized as Kentucky players when they blew up in the NBA because, you know, Shea didn't blossom until late into the season when he was here, neither did Booker. So Booker wouldn't have been relevant in 2015. If you really want to know, the star was Euless, the Elite Eight game against Notre Dame. Wins that game, if, you know, go YouTube it. It was Tyler Euless because Notre Dame had us beat in that game, in the Elite Eight game. Euless saved it on three or four great plays. If Grant hits that three-pointer, if Euless College stand on challenge, we very well could have lost at Notre Dame game. So it was mostly Euless.
0: I think it's a fair point, Al. And, you know, as far as Shai Gilgeous, Shai Gilgeous Alexander was just a terrific college player. But I don't think anybody thought, even at the end of his freshman year, that Shai Gilgeous-Alexander. I mean, because the thing about Shai is I kind of consider him a little bit like a Larry Bird. Larry Bird was a great player, but was not particularly athletic. Shai doesn't play like a really athletic player. He plays like a crafty player, and that I'll be the best comparison. But I mean, Shea doesn't blow you away with his speed or his thunderous dunks or, you know, or his ability to take you off the dribble. He's crafty. He's smart. He just seems like kind of a very just shrewd, crafty, you know, player. And he's not a particularly athletic guy. So he's kind of like a Larry Bird kind of player. I know people might say, well, it's kind of crazy, you know, but I think they're both very, very skilled players that are, you know, have incredible skills, but use those skills capitalizing on the fact that they're also incredibly smart players and, you know, they're able to become great players and overcome other great players while not being overly athletic.
20: Well, real quick, the soothing medicine for 2015 for Coach Cal is that he made a lot of kids millionaires. So
0: he sure did.
20: He can be a credit for that, you know. So thank you, Larry. Appreciate it.
0: Thank you, Al. I appreciate it. Let's go to Mike next up. Mike, welcome. How you doing?
1: Doing fine, Larry. I wanted to go back to the segment you had before you were talking with Trey, where you were talking about courtesy and the fact that different generations tend to regard their elders differently. I'm about 7 years older than you, and I am so ingrained in courtesy that it doesn't matter if somebody's younger than me. If I'm meeting them for the first time, I call them Mr. or Mrs. Unless they specifically say, oh, hi, my name's Joe, or something like that. And it brings to mind something that that seems pretty poignant. Common courtesy isn't.
0: Yeah, I mean, I agree with you. I do agree with you. It doesn't take a lot of effort for someone to say Mr. or Mrs. The problem is people feel like it's not worth their time to be respectful. You know, I don't think enough, I don't think kids are taught enough the importance of being respectful. We have a generation of younger people who believe that they have no obligation to be respectful. You know, if someone earns the respect, they'll be respectful, but it's like you have to, I mean, in my age, and you're a little bit older than me, Mike, you had this feeling where you gave respect to people who are older than you as a default, and they may squander that respect that you may have had for them, and you may come to, you know, to even privately disrespect them. But I think we have young people today that feel no obligation to give respect as a default to people who are older than them.
1: Yeah, and I think I was saying to Emily that if we respected each other and showed courtesy to one another, this would probably be a much better world.
0: Well, yeah, I mean, I think that's probably true. I mean, I think one of the biggest reasons for the decline in our society is that we have become narcissistic and full of ourselves, and we feel no obligation to be respectful to people. We feel no reason to. We talk about this all the time. That even in our arguments, we don't respectfully disagree anymore. If you disagree with me, there's something fundamentally flawed about you as a person. Yeah, you lack character. You must be hateful. You must be bigoted in some way. There's no acceptance that you could have a legitimate different point of view.
1: Yeah, there's no discussion anymore. There's only, can I put him down before he puts me down?
0: Yeah. No doubt. There's
1: Larry,
0: no doubt about it. Yeah, I mean, all right, thank you, Mike. I appreciate the call. Let's go to Sean next up. Sean, welcome. How you doing?
2: What's going on, Larry? Before I get to my subject, we don't give kids today enough credit. They're probably a lot more respectful than some of your callers would say, but I will leave it at that.
0: Well, maybe so. They're different era.
2: Yeah, it's definitely a different era, but we definitely don't give them enough credit. But I've been wanting to talk to you for several days about the NAACP calling for a boycott of some of the Southern schools. Now, first of all, I don't know if it's a good idea or bad idea. I don't know if it will work, but I do find it interesting of, if you are an African-American, what leverage do you have in the Southern states for some of the voting rights that you feel like has been taken away?
0: Well, I think the argument for the argument for people who don't know, there was the NAACP held a press conference and argued that black athletes should not go to school in southern states that are currently redistricting politically based on the Supreme Court case of Calais versus Louisiana. And one argument for them not to leave these southern states would be to go to school there, to come back and live there and be an agent of change after your playing days. That would be the argument against it. I think at the end of the day, people are free to go to school where they want to go. And if they believe that them not going to an SEC school would bring about the kind of change that they want to see happen, then they're free to do that. The question I would have is if a player in Mississippi or Louisiana or Tennessee, they didn't include Kentucky in it because Kentucky's not redistricting, but even if it's Kentucky, if a player feels like not going to Kentucky, would that be persuasive? Would that initiate the kinds of change? Or would it be just simply saying, you're so far gone, I'm moving on, we're writing you off?
2: Well,
0: Because that seems like that's what the NAACP is doing. It seems like they're saying that because of the changes they're making, it's no longer hospitable to the black athletes. So rather than try to initiate change, we're just writing you off and just moving on.
2: I don't quite see it that way. I kind of say, look, it's go back to the question I asked you. What leverage do black people have that if you are in Alabama or you in Mississippi or you in Georgia, how can you make, I guess for lack of a better word, white people to feel the pain that you feel like you feel it? And we all, look, the Logan of the SEC, it means more. And if you, let's just take Louisiana, if you have four or five of the five-star athletes go, you know what, we're not going to lose it. We're not going to LSU now. We're going to go to Michigan. We're going to go UCLA or whatever. Mm-hmm. And those and that start mounting up losses. And then, look, it's not a quick fix. But if LSU is no longer getting the players that they're used to, especially their in-state players, then will it, and I'm not saying it will, but will it at least make the power structure just sit back and say, you know, we got to rethink this?
0: I don't know that it would, Sean, to be honest with you, because I think people, they probably would disagree with you framing it as that the redistricting is about racism as much as about not racism or not discrimination. Because I think the people who are arguing for the change in Louisiana, they're arguing that by having a race-specific race, that is a form of discrimination. So they would argue that it's being properly framed. Be that as it may, I'm not here to litigate that with you. The question is if they decided not to go to LSU as a way of sending a message that if this is what you're going to do, then I don't want to be a part of it. Would it bring about change? I don't know. I'm not sure it would really. I'm like you. I don't really know what to think of it, what to make of it, to be honest with you, Sean. I know it's not a very satisfying answer. I guess my feeling is the players and the athletes are free to do what they want to do. They would probably be sacrificing their own personal futures for potential change down the road, really, because I think the SEC and the Big Ten are the two power conferences that bring about the most opportunity to benefit from your athletic prowess in terms of financial benefits, not only now but also down the road as well, because the SEC and the Big Ten get most of the players into the NBA and NFL. And then people will argue, well, I mean, if you didn't go to Kentucky or not, brother, you didn't go to LSU or Alabama, but went to Clemson and in Miami instead, you probably would still make to the NFL. I think that's probably true. But I'm not sure if you said to if kids in Louisiana said, I'm not staying here and playing because you redrew the lines and I don't like what you're doing. I think what you're doing is discrimination or racism. Do you think that would cause the power brokers to see things differently, or do you believe they would see that as extortion, or you know what I'm saying? I mean, maybe the extortion is the wrong word, but you know, would they see it favorably? Would they make them rethink their beliefs, or would they see it as vindictive and petty? How would it be seen? Did we lose Sean? All right, I think we have lost Sean. I understand what the NAACP is trying to bring about, to raise awareness about what they feel like is taking place in Louisiana. But that's asking the players to make a pretty significant sacrifice, to themselves personally to be an agent of change that might not have any impact until down the road. So I'm not really sure how he feel about it, really, because I understand what's being attempted to be done. Sean, I don't know what happened to you, buddy. Just maybe if we missed out on the conversation, we can renew the conversation tomorrow. But I'm a little bit like you. I don't know if it's a good idea or a bad idea, really. I get that a lot of black Americans, African Americans, specifically ones in the South, are very unhappy with the court case in Louisiana, and are very unhappy with some of the redistricting because of the Supreme Court decision that's taking place in other Southern states. And I understand that there's a lot of unhappiness about that. People that are pursuing these new lines would argue that their desire to do so is being unfairly framed as being racist or to be inherently discriminatory. So I don't know what the right answer is, to be honest with you. I said before, I think the way you get rid of discrimination is to get rid of discrimination, even if it's well-intended. And I think race-based districts are maybe well-intended, but what's the unintended consequences of allowing districts to be drawn to favor one race over another? All right, I appreciate the time. Thank you, and also, Sean, if we lost you, we can pick up the conversation tomorrow if you'd like to do that. All right, we are done. We will talk with you tomorrow here on our program here on Larry Glover Live. No Rob Farley tomorrow; he's going to be out of town. So sorry about that, but we'll pick up with him again next Thursday. All right, stay tuned. Cruiser and Cruise coming up next. I'll see you tomorrow beginning at noon on the next edition of Larry Glover Live.
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27: Imagine a disease that affects more than 10 million Americans, yet few know its name. I'm talking about lymphedema, LE. Many people, like my mom, get it as a result of cancer treatment and afterwards face a lifetime of swelling and pain. 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
28: Skies a little muggy, 82 degrees at 3 o'clock. 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
29: He's
4: not satisfied yet. Elisa Brady, Fox News. President Trump says he'll only sign a great deal with Iran, also telling a cabinet meeting that Iran wants very much to make a deal.
5: The president said it's a conflict, not a war, and it's one where America holds the options.
6: They're negotiating on fumes. But we'll see what happens. Maybe we have to go back and finish it. Maybe we don't.
5: With Secretary of War Pete Hegseth sitting to his left, President Trump said the military is ready to re-engage, but he still feels a deal is close.
6: They are starting to give us the things that they have to give us, and if they do, that's great. And if they won't, then the man on my left is going to finish them off.
5: There are some in Congress, Republicans among them, who say reported details of Iran giving up uranium in exchange for sanctions relief too closely resembles the prior Iran deal.
4: Fox's Gernal Scott. The White House says nobody should believe reports put out by Iranian state media. Meantime, the Israeli military expanding its fight against Iran-backed Hezbollah in southern Lebanon, warning people there to evacuate earlier today ahead of talks in D.C.
8: An Israeli official told Fox News that preparations are underway for the upcoming meeting in Washington on Thursday that will formally mark the start of the military-to-military channel between Israel and Lebanon. The official added that Iran hopes the broader ceasefire will undermine the current efforts between Israel and Lebanon aimed at weakening Hezbollah.
4: Fox's Trey Yingst in Tel Aviv. Alabama takes a midterm map fight to the U.S. Supreme Court, asking for a stay of a federal appeals court ruling that blocked the state from using a 2023 map Republican leaders want to use.
9: The state is just one embroiled in court battles over partisan redistricting, as both the GOP and Democrats are attempting to maximize their chances in winning U.S. House seats in the fall.
4: Fox's Evan Brown, Alabama, hoping for Supreme Court intervention by Monday in its map fight. 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
28: It's 82. There's a flood watch in effect, still in effect for our area until 2 a.m. tomorrow morning. Partly sunny, more scattered showers. And I don't know. Now, I'm looking at the LAX18 app and looking at the hour by hour, if that is accurate. It looks like we may get through this afternoon without any rain, a little bit of a break here, but then some showers start to pick up about 7 o'clock this evening. So maybe we get through the afternoon rush. Low 80s, cloudy with a shower chance tonight with a low in the upper 60s. We start drying out tomorrow, partly sunny, high near 80, partly sunny, 76 on Friday. Sunny and a little chilly, 74 on Saturday. 82 now at 97.3 FM and 590 AM WVLK.
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28: Well, are we ready here? Are we ever ready at 3 o'clock? Not always. But it's 3 o'clock, so it's showtime. Hi there. I am Cruiser, your overly excitable host. Still, after all these years, getting excited about being on the radio. And listen to this little average white band, huh? Little funky groove. Get us started here. 74, I think, the year for this. when an instrumental could be a big hit. You don't have instrumentals anymore, do you? We don't have instrumentals being big hits. Drake's got all the hits. Did you see this guy's got like 49 or 50? Maybe it's even more than that. I'm going to have to go back and check the number. This is Calipari's buddy, right? Drake? He's got something like 49 or 50 out of the top 100 songs on the Billboard Hot 100 chart right now. That's incredible. For one artist to dominate like that. Guy just must be a song-writing, song-producing machine, this Drake. Anyway, welcome. It's Cruiser and Crew at 97.3 FM and 590 AM WVLK. Our boat's never full. We'll take on as many listeners as we can. I see we're in Charlotte, North Carolina. I posed this question to the two mayoral candidates last time we had a mayor's race, the current mayor, Linda Gorton, and David Kloiber. I said, how big you want Lexington to be? You want 1 million people in Lexington? Is that what we want? You want to cap it at 500,000? I mean, we're at about, what, 3.25 now? Maybe a little higher? And, you know, they just gave me answers about, well, whatever we do, we got to grow smartly. In Charlotte, North Carolina, they said, nah, that's it. We're heading toward 1 million. We're full. So people, this is like a state that's now instituting some sort of fire regulation about, you know, the number of people in a building. We're going to have to start weeding people out to let some new ones in. A report from Axios says that Charlotte, as they barrel toward a population of 1 million, the city is united behind a common phrase. We're full. Growth has slowed in most large metros, but Charlotte added well over 20,000 people between 24 and 25. I mean, both North and South Carolina are gaining population. It's still, there's still a problem with money leaving states where the cost of living is high, the housing is high, and the taxes are high. Growth has slowed in most large metros, but Charlotte's growing. As I said, 20,000 people between 24 and 25, more than any other city in the country. That's more than Nashville, more than Austin, although I don't know. Those two cities may have seen their growth spurt. The suburb Fort Mill, South Carolina, is the fastest growing area in the U.S., with the population jumping 6.8%, and it's only 20 miles from uptown Charlotte. Charlotte has a population of about 965,000. So we're full. We might get to 1 million. We don't want any more. It's the nation's 14th largest city, about 25,000 people shy of San Jose. Well, obviously, when you swell your population, your prices go up. Housing gets more expensive. It gets more congested. One of my brothers, his son used to work in Austin, Texas. He doesn't anymore. He's up in Michigan now. But my nephew works in logistics. And I remember my brother telling me, because he made several trips to Austin when his son was there. And I guess at first it was kind of fun. You know, Austin's kind of like Nashville, you know, rising city, lots of fun things to do. And he said after the last time he went, he wasn't going to go back again. It was just so congested and you sit in traffic all the time. And, you know, the city, I guess the city that everybody in the South compares themselves with. I used to hear this a lot when I first moved to Lexington in the late 70s. Well, you know, we're kind of like Atlanta. You know, we're on pace to become Atlanta. Atlanta was always kind of the city that Lexington was soon going to become. Maybe we were just transfixed by the fact that every flight out of Bluegrass Field went to Atlanta. Remember that? You were going to hell from Lexington, you were going to lay over in Atlanta, the old joke went. But how much do we want here? Is 500,000 the people good for you? I was thinking about this today, as a matter of fact. I was thinking about this, I've come to love this city. I moved here. I didn't know anybody. I came here for a job. I had a job, an afternoon radio rock and roll show over on WVLK or WKQQ. That's what brought me here. And I've stayed ever since. I've loved it. I had an opportunity a time or two to go someplace else, and I made this home. And I was thinking about this today. It sounds cliched, but I do think it's true about Lexington. And some of you may disagree. Now I'll get texts from going, you know, I'm a young person. There's nothing to do. Are people just negative, or is there really a deficit of fun these days? Because I got a survey that shows there's a whole lot of people that are saying, I'm not having as much fun anymore. Just in general, just having fun. But, you know, the old adage about Lexington where it's a small enough city to be comfortable and be able to get around and know your neighbors, but it's large enough to have activities and events that big cities would have. It has enough events to keep you entertained and occupied, that there's enough to do here, but it's not like, well, it's not like Atlanta. You know, you don't have that Atlanta or Nashville, you don't have that traffic. Well, I mean, you got traffic in Lexington. I've gone off on this a couple of times. I lived my entire time here in Lexington on the south end, and this about 6 years ago moved to the north end. I spent a lot more time in my car on this end of town. But I think it is true about Lexington. I really do think that is. I mean, again, it sounds kind of cliched. I've been hearing that ever since I moved here, but I remember the comparisons to Atlanta.

think about fun, half of Americans say the fun in their lives has disappeared. 48% of Americans say their lives are currently lacking in fun. 12% can't recall the last time they had a full free day to enjoy themselves. Really? Okay. I know life's got a lot going on, but you also hear about a lot of people, oh, work-life balance, oh, I'm taking a mental health day, that. Cost is the single biggest obstacle to fun. Don't have money for fun. Cost money to have fun. Adults who feel fun-deprived would need about 17 extra hours a week to change that. So, wait a minute. I mean, adults need, on average, 17 more hours a week for fun. Then they'll have that fun-work balance. I thought these devices and all this was supposed to make our lives easier, right? Seems like everyday life's pretty crowded for a lot of people. Not everybody, though. I mean, some people just, they're not, they could go out and have more fun. They just get lazy. Do the screens make you lazy? Do the screens make you, they tie you to the algorithm? And after a while, after an hour or two, yeah, that wasn't really a lot of fun if you thought about it. Did you have fun? Not really. Just kind of mindlessly scrolled. Now, adults who do make time for fun report real payoffs. 72% say it reduces their stress. 57% feel more motivated. 89% say shared fun strengthens their relationships. In my own life, and I don't like to talk about myself, but in my own life in the last few years, I have given myself the opportunity to explore more things and do more things that I might not have done 5 or 10 years ago. And I don't want to do that. But I've opened myself up. Now, part of that may have been to make somebody else happy, but I thought, all right, why not have an open mind about it? And I have found that I've had great experiences and I'm having more fun. So you might try that. You know, everybody that responded to this is about 5,000 adults, were internet-accessible adults. So we all battle with the, there's awful. I wanted to see that video. I need to get on that conversation on Nextdoor. And we keep going back to the screen. When asked, and then what activities count as fun? 77% watch TV. Just sit and watch another screen. Just watch TV. I mean, TV's fine. I watch some TV, some shows on Sunday when it was raining, but let's see. Spending time with family or friends, dining out, outdoor activities, personal hobbies. You know that. They don't look. Just try something different. I mean, if you're not having fun, be open to try something different. Maybe go to an event or go to an attraction you didn't think or you don't think you're going to like, but I don't know. Try to do something along that line. And I get it. Cost, budget, maybe you don't have as much money. I talked about this yesterday, the vibe session, where this might be good news for movie theaters. You know, if you want to splurge, but you can't splurge too much, a trip to the movies is, for a lot of people, still splurgeable. You know, it's cheaper than a week at the beach, you know, if you were going to stay here and do some things, so. And I get it. And in this survey, when asked what would help people prioritize fun more, the answers pointed in a clear direction. More than half said low-cost options would make the biggest difference. And then 41% more free time. And 32% more exciting options to choose from. And that's I think where Lexington comes in, where Lexington is a city that you can get around in. I mean, I've complained about traffic traffic is bad, especially on this end of town with construction. And I've had a couple of people over the last day or two when we've talked about this kind of stuff on the text line, and I don't know that I've emphasized it enough, talking about all the red lights. That one guy texted yesterday, I think, if you got rid of 40% of the red lights in town, you'd really move traffic. Over here, I mean, there's on this end of town, there's a red light pretty much at every intersection. Stopping all the time. Anyway, just to give you, just try to find something fun. Sounds cliched, but think outside the box. You know, I'm not just speaking from my own experience. I've done some things in the last few years that I wouldn't have done 10 years ago, wouldn't have been interested in doing, or would have poo-pooed it. But I did it. I tried it, and I was open to it, and I enjoyed it. So there you go. You know, as far as the spending is concerned. You know, I've said this for the longest time. I think we've got people in this country that are feeling pretty good. They're okay where they are financially right now, but they're worried about the future. They're worried about their future.

0: They're worried about their retirement. They're worried about long-term care and perhaps worried about their children, too. I saw a column not too long ago explaining the squeeze that the middle class feels. And, you know, the middle class, I mean, is making more money than they made in the 70s and 80s. As we learned not too long ago, the middle class is shrinking because it went to the east side, moving on up to a bigger house, to upper middle class, or perhaps rich. But the middle class, even if, again, even if you got a couple of bucks to do some extra things, like having fun, are feeling the squeeze. But they're earning more than ever and feeling precarious and constrained nonetheless. Michael Brennan Doherty writes, part of it is that rising fixed costs go to things that are not directly tangible. An extra $800 paid for health insurance premiums doesn't feel like a lifestyle improvement, but like a tax, or at least until the improved medical care comes. Ronald Fryer writes, the middle class is better off, more financially strained at the same time than it's been in decades. This is 21st century middle class life. Healthcare, child care, education have risen 2 to 3 times as fast as overall consumer prices since 2000. These are big chunks of money that we just don't see. Or if we see it, it ain't around very long. Earning more, spending it faster, and some of the things we're spending it on do kind of feel like a tax. You spend money on insurance, health insurance, car insurance, maybe you've got identity protection insurance, that kind of long-term care insurance. You're paying your kids' education bills. You got child care. Maybe we haven't been as productive as at raising children and treating the sick as we have in making goods and services. But anyway, the feeling that so much goes so fast for something that's not tangible. Ronald Fryer writes, the antidote psychologists prescribe mental subtraction. You know, try to absorb. Okay, you're going, well, geez, I don't feel like I'm gaining at all. Mr. Fryer says, try it with 1975. And, you know, what would life would be like without the things that you take for granted today? Try 1975. No airbags. A much higher risk of being robbed. 3 television networks. We've adapted to these gains so completely they no longer feel like gains. Well, and those alternatives are no longer available, right? And housing a big culprit in this, too. So we do. We feel like we should be doing better, but we're not. And why are we, where did all the money go? Well, some of it went to things that were intangible, but are still necessary and escalating cost. I don't think insurance costs have done anything but go up. You know, these companies like these Liberty Mutuals on TV, come we'll bundle your insurance and save you hundreds. Their average customer's probably been with the same insurance company for 5 or 10 years. Yeah, if you change to a new insurance company now, you'll save some money for the first year or two, and then they'll start jacking you up too. But that's how they save you money. Is it? I would think it's a lot of people who are leaving a plan that keeps escalating in premium costs, and they've been with it. I used to have to do this with my son when I paid for his health insurance. I mean, I'd get a policy for about 2 or 3 years, and then have to go out and get another one in order to keep the cost under control. All right, here's our phone number: 859-253-5959. That'll also get you on the Stuttgart Motors text line, email address, cruiser@wvlkam.com. Flood watch until 2 a.m. tomorrow morning. More scattered showers on the way for this evening with a high in the low 80s for today. Shower chances tonight, 68 for the low. Partly sunny tomorrow, high near 80. Partly sunny, 76 on Friday, 74 and sunny on Saturday. Right now, cloudy, 82. And light rain in some areas at 97.3 FM and 590 AM WVLK.
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12: Breast cancer is the most common cancer among women in the world. And according to a new study out of the University of Washington School of Medicine, an estimated 3.5 million cases a year are expected by 2050. Now, the good news is we've gotten so much better at screening, earlier detection, and cutting-edge treatments in many countries, including here in the United States. But even here in America, Black women have a death rate from breast cancer that is 40% higher than white women, a disparity that exists despite our world-class treatment infrastructure. 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
0: Culture's Economic Research Service. Food's going to become less affordable and consumers should be prepared for it. The latest USDA food price outlook published on Friday projected a 3.2% advance in grocery prices this year. Mr. Volpe, Ricky Voltri, the agribusiness professor, said he expects inflation more along the line of 4 to 4.5% on groceries. And of course, the beef prices are soaring. I'm asking today on the question of the day, we list out 4 proteins. What's your favorite? What are you eating more of? Beef, chicken, pork, fish? That's our question of the day. And it's a battle royale between chicken and beef. Chicken's had the lead. Is it because chicken's cheaper than beef, and so you're eating more chicken now than beef? According to industry analysts, prices for popular grilling cuts, including ribeye steaks, brisket, and ground beef, are significantly higher than they were a year ago. I saw a piece in the New York Post. The cost of brisket is putting some longtime Texas barbecue restaurants out of business because they can't afford it. And a brisket loses, those of you that smoke brisket probably know this, you can lose about half the weight of your brisket during trimming and smoking. So if a restaurant pays $5 to $6 a pound wholesale, you can wind up with a true cooked meat cost north of $10 per pound before labor, wood, utilities, and rent are factored in. And the pressure is not limited to beef, but these restaurants selling beef. I mean, everything's gone up, not just the beef, but the labor, the butcher paper, the styrofoam container, the insurance, the fuel surcharges. And all that, but the New York Post has a story. Some of Texas's most famous barbecue joints forced to close due to sky-high beef prices. Once the center of a blue-collar meal, as beef prices turn higher, it's turned it into a luxury item that many consumers can't afford. I don't know, though. I'd go by Texas Roadhouse. I went by Texas Roadhouse this weekend. Sucker's packed like it always is. Houston area pitmaster Russell Rogels told the Washington Post, this is as bad as it gets. Everybody's at risk these days. You're one bad week from closing. When brisket costs $36 a pound for the consumer, and then you've got ribs and sausage and sides and desserts and all that, you're easily spending $70 to $100 for barbecue. Wow. So, yeah, it's crazy. There was you see this at this time in our lives when we got prices so high. People maybe go through a pocket of a piece of clothing maybe they're going to give away or they haven't had cleaned in a while, and they find a years-old grocery receipt. Well, one of these receipts recently showed up, shared by user Kylie, showing 79 items from a Walmart grocery run in 2006, the 79 items totaled $161.87. That was 20 years ago. Had eggs on there, tomatoes were on there. More than 12 million views have been racked up at users marveling how far grocery costs have climbed in the nearly two decades since. I mean, there was salmon, shrimp, wings, cereal, soda, produce, snacks, meat. One social media writer said this receipt feels more like evidence from a lost civilization. So I would imagine that bill now is going to be $500 or more. $161.87 20 years ago. And so I would imagine this thing has gone up significantly since then. In fact, I think I saw a copy of this story. I'll look, and so somebody actually computed how much more it would be today. I mean, it was hundreds. I mean, I'm not telling you something you don't already know. Kroger says they're going to cut prices on thousands of items. They want to be more like Walmart. Walmart still has the lion's share of the grocery business. I don't think that's the case here. Kroger's always kind of dominated here, but in terms of U.S. grocery shopping, Walmart 32% of the market share, Kroger 13%, Costco 13%. Those are your top three. Publix is in there at 7%, Aldi's 4.7%. Kroger planning to cut prices for thousands of products. Well, maybe they'll just cut the level of increase. You know, kind of like government does. Oh, that program's going to take a severe cut. No, it's not. You're just going to cut the level of increase that you normally get in the budget. No, there was no deficit spending over below what you'd spent the year before or the fiscal year you're in. I don't know. So does Kroger do this? Okay, we got increases coming. We just won't pass as much of that along. And once those price increases are absorbed, then Kroger says, well, we've cut prices on thousands of prices. Which, hey, look, between that and the gas points, I would think that Kroger is in line to benefit from these higher grocery prices. Again, cutting the prices, and then the gas points too. Which can be, well, I mean, they're more valuable when gas prices are as high as they are. Those seem to be going down here over the last few days. I don't know so much about Lexington, but at least nationally, gas prices are retreating. Yesterday, Patrick DeHaan released this. The national average price of gasoline fallen 6.6 cents over the last week, stands at $4.45 a gallon, according to Gas Buddy's data. National average up 41 cents from a month ago, $1.32 higher than a year ago. Oil markets retreated over the past week as renewed optimism about potential diplomatic progress between the U.S. and Iran eased concerns over global supply disruptions. I got to tell you, I don't know where this war stands. I really don't know. Are we close to an agreement? Is it getting hammered out? I know they got to communicate with the Ayatollah by pigeon, by carrier pigeon. And I don't know that I'm exaggerating that much. I may be literally on target as to how they're communicating with it. They don't want anything traced to where the Ayatollah, where the new Ayatollah's location may be. So I get it. It takes a while, but I don't know where it stands. You hear conflicting positions as to where we are, and I know some of this is for negotiating or political purposes, but I don't know that I'm sure. I've tried to put together a question of the day about where we are with Iran right now, and I can't think of one that would make much sense given the current dynamics. DeHaan writes, while prices have moderated from recent highs, markets remain highly sensitive to the possibility the talks could stall or tensions could quickly re-escalate, suggesting oil prices may continue experiencing significant swings in the days ahead. And we have a flood watch until 2 a.m. tomorrow morning. More rain is expected this evening. Tonight down to about 68 for the low. We start drying out tomorrow. Partly sunny, high near 80. Partly sunny, 76 Friday. Sunny, a bit cool, 74 on Saturday. And it's 82 now and cloudy at 97.3 FM and 590 AM WVLK.
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11: A better life with Dr. Sanjay Gupta.
12: We've talked a lot about measles over the past year, but mumps has largely flown under the radar, even though it's been making a bit of a comeback as well. That's because fewer people are getting the MMR vaccine, which stands for measles, mumps, and rubella. The vaccine's been around for decades. It is effective. It is safe. 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
0: After the DUI arrest, he missed all four majors last year. So Tiger's probably done. I don't see Tiger playing on the senior tour. Probably done. You know, on a weekend where people have barbecues, we've talked about this woman before, Nithya Raman. She's running for mayor of Los Angeles, and she's freaky left. I mean, just... Now, she has proposed a backyard barbecue ban to combat wildfires. The councilwoman wants emergency restrictions on open outdoor fires, even the contained and permitted sort, during red flag warning periods when conditions are drier and windier than normal. Well, does that sound rational? I don't know that it does. Has there been one California wildfire in their rash of fires that's attributable to the careless mishandling of charcoal briquettes? I don't think so. In fact, you had one guy start the fire in solidarity as I beat my chest. Yeah, solidarity, man, with Luigi, with Mario, man. Idiot. That was intentionally set, the 2020 Markley fire. That was set by an arsonist trying to cover up a murder. The January 2025 Palisades fire was set by an embittered anti-capitalist vigilante who was angry at the world, particularly the rich, and who admired Luigi Mangione. There was a record-breaking fire in 2024 set by an intoxicated motorist who pushed his car into some flammable brush after an accident. But this is pretty much par for the course among people who think like this woman, Miss Raman, does, and that is that you are the problem. You're always the problem. You citizens are always the problem. God, if you just give us more money, if you quit whining and complaining about it, and if you just wouldn't grill out, bad for the environment. Well, that was... City and the state, some responsibility maybe for this red tape, the lethargy, the mismanagement, corruption. But anyway, this is pretty much par for the course, that the citizens are the problem, and we just got to get them under control and trust government. But I don't know that there has been a wildfire in California that's been started by somebody grilling out on their back porch. And then there's been a lot of fires, wildfires that have been devastating in California that they started with a lightning strike, a faulty power line, a faulty transformer, poor forestry management. Mm-hmm. From the Stuttgart Motors text line, talking about how there's about half of Americans say they just don't have fun anymore. They don't have enough fun, and we Americans need 17 more hours of fun in our weekly lives. 17 hours more. You know, I suggested, so many people just stay home or they're ensconced in their screens and they don't go anywhere. Dr. Temple Grandin is an animal scientist, author, and autism advocate. And he says the more experiences you have, the better you learn to cope because you have more in your database. You must get out and do things. This is what he's telling people with autism, but it's true for everybody. And maybe getting out and doing some things that you you're not used to doing, or you might have said, I don't want to do that. Maybe not dismiss it. So you might find something you really like, and it gets you out. Alan says, Cruiser, I eat a lot more chicken than beef, but I eat a lot more lamb than beef, too. Guess got something against beef there, huh, Alan? You know, let's talk about the GOPs a little bit. But first of all, I want to start with something that I saw. And this is, I guess, why people are on these GLPs. Now, don't tell me I'm not going to be able to find it. This was a Starbucks order, and I guess you can actually get this drink at Starbucks. I just saw it. I had it right in front of me. It was one of those caramel. Yeah, here it is. A caramel frappuccino. This is from. You ever look at the Excite Wall Street Apes? They got some interesting stuff on there sometimes. Unfiltered breaking news, they call it. Wall Street Apes. Anyway, this person ordered a caramel frappuccino. This was at Starbucks. These are Starbucks employees documenting real orders made by real Americans. All right, a caramel frappuccino was ordered with 12 pumps of dark caramel, 12 pumps of caramel syrup, 12 sugar packets, vanilla sweet cream, whipped cream on top, extra caramel drizzle, topped with more caramel drizzle. Then the drink is blended and finished with more caramel on top. I've analyzed this, says the Wall Street Ape, and found that if you add all this together, it's about 275 grams of sugar. That's equivalent to 28 Krispy Kreme donuts in one drink. Should be illegal. Starbucks should not be allowed to legally sell this. Make America healthy again. Well, I don't know that you can disallow it. I'm not, if people are going to eat and drink what they want to eat and drink. But then this is, I guess, why there is more Ozempic out there. But there's increasing concerns. And we hear about these GLP-1s, and maybe it is. It's people losing weight, lowering their risk of diabetes. And they're finding that it may suppress more things than appetite. As I said, though, yesterday, it may be suppressing work. Some CEOs don't seem to be real happy about their, maybe this is why companies' insurance plans aren't covering it. They're not real happy that some of their employees are on these weight loss drugs because, your appetite may be not the only thing it's stifling. That people on these drugs come to work under-motivated. Then there was this from a Jason Robertson, the co-founder of the American Tribune. He and his wife prescribed Ozempic a few years ago because of our diabetes. We were on it a year or two, and the experience was less than ideal. It basically makes you not want to eat, and when you start eating, it makes you feel full much quicker than normal, meaning that if you just would have controlled yourself and didn't eat as much, you would have many of the same results, but that's easier said than done. However, we found that the stomach digestive issues were a real problem, and at the same time, my wife developed some pretty severe anxiety issues. A part of solving that, she quit taking it, and I quit taking it. Her anxiety started to clear up, and I noticed my brain fog was lifting, and I didn't even really know I had it. But I felt way more clear. I suspect that in 10 to 20 years, as more data is gathered, we'll see some pretty wild side effects. Oh, it's going to be less than 10 years, man. I bet the Morgan & Morgan ads are already running somewhere. Not medical advice, but if you're looking at taking it, I would proceed with caution. Well, now there's something out there that it's not approved yet. It's just in clinical trials, but it may be even more effective than Ozempic is. It's cleaning up in some of the clinical trials for this drug. It's the FDA hasn't approved it yet. It's a drug that is called, let me get the pronunciation here, retatutride. And it's in phase three obesity trial, but the phase three results just came out. 28.3% body weight lost on 12 people over 80 weeks. 70.3 pounds on average. 45.3% of patients hit 30% plus weight loss. That's bariatric surgery territory. 30.3% weight loss, 85 pounds. At 104. So there's some really insane. This is called retatutride, is from Eli Lilly, a once weekly injectable medication being developed for obesity and type 2 diabetes. But is this really true? Does it stifle your motivation? Does it slow you down? Does it? And look, I mean, as much of this drug has gone out there, yeah, there's going to, even if it's just like one half of 1% of people that take it that have a side effect, that's going to be enough. For an entire pounding of ads by personal injury lawyers. By the way, have you seen the ad from the personal injury lawyer? And the guy that does the ad is a fast-talking guy wearing what looks like a red crushed velvet suit. It is the lowest of low of these personal injury ads. You know, we can get you $500,000. We can get you $200,000. We can get you $86,173. There's all kinds of numbers. You know, it almost is a Saturday Night Live parody. And at the end, of course, they give out a phone number. You know, if it wasn't your fault, now if it's your fault, they don't want to talk to you. But if it wasn't your fault, or if you in an accident, a car accident, or a slip and fall, or you know, whatever, all that. So you see these ads, and you've probably seen this ad. He's a fast talking black guy wearing these red framed glasses, and he's in. But my favorite part of the ad is at the end when they give the phone number. They say, "We'd call you, but we don't have your number." Yeah, we call you. We don't have your number. Somebody told me they do call you. If you're in a rear-end collision and you weren't at fault, somebody's going through police reports and they're getting calls. Some of these people that got rear-ended are getting calls from personal injury lawyers. Are you hurt? You need representation? But anyway, this retatutride is a once-weekly injectable medication being developed by Eli Lilly for obesity and type 2 diabetes. It's called a triple antagonist. It's a breakthrough drug that mimics the three natural gut hormones, GLP-1, GIP, and something called glucagon. And it hits three pathways instead of Ozempic that just targets one hormone or Mounjaro that targets two. Targeting the GLP-1, the GIP, which boosts GIP, further boosts insulin secretion and optimizes fat metabolism, and the glucagon increases energy expenditure, prompting the body to build more burn more calories. So this is what's out there yet to come. So, but it's got to be something to watch. Let's put it this way: you got to control yourself from these caramel frappuccinos and. You know, that's going to make you crazy heavy and is going to give you some issues if you keep ingesting those. Going to give you some problems. Anyway, does it run you down? You know, I don't take it, so I don't know. It is encouraging to hear that it might help stifle the growth of cancer cells. But AI is turning medical science on its ear, and one of the things that AI is doing is going back into the drug archives to see if there's some drugs that might have other benefits that it wasn't really ever tested for, that we may know more about it now. Flood watch until 2 tomorrow morning, partly sunny, more scattered showers for this evening. Tonight we're down to 68. Can't rule out a passing shower here this afternoon, but... it doesn't look like it's going to happen, at least according to the hour by hours I'm looking at. Tomorrow, we start drying out. Partly sunny, high near 80. Partly sunny, 76 on Friday. Sunny and 74 on Saturday. 81 now at 97.3 FM and 590 AM WVLK.
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11: A Better Life with Dr. Sanjay Gupta.
12: We all know how important it is to stay active as we age, especially as we get older. But I've come to realize that for as good as people are about getting their cardio in, a lot of older folks really don't seem to be doing the recommended amount of strength training or even understand why it's so important. It helps you stay functional and therefore independent for as long as possible. Certified strength and conditioning specialist Dana Santis says a great place to start is not with dumbbells or barbells, but with your body weight, which allows you to build strength while also learning how your body moves and where your limitations exist. It also reduces the risk of overwhelming your connective tissue, which adapts more slowly than muscles as we get older. Once you're comfortable, you can dial up that intensity, but do it slowly, do it carefully. I'm Dr. Sanjay Gupta, helping you live a better life.
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0: If you're not eating from the GLPs, low energy might be a side effect, hence no motivation at work. It's crazy. I personally know 4 people on these drugs. 1 in 8 are taking them. 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Yes. This is a nice little prize here. 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
9: Dave, thanks for the time.
0: Yes, sir.
9: You were talking about this one that, if I understood correctly, wants us to consume more to save the planet.
0: Who wants us to consume more to save the planet?
9: No, not consume. I'm sorry, consume less to save the planet.
0: Oh, yeah, well, yeah, consume less. And I guess, there's something healthy about controlling your caloric intake and whatnot. But, save the planet. And then, of course, we can't have beef because cow flatulence is killing us, too.
9: Oh, of course.
0: Yeah.
9: I had a pretty simple solution.
0: Mm-hmm.
9: If this woman and the crazies that think like her would simply just go out into the wilderness and kill themselves, that would reduce the population.
0: Well.
9: And the ones of us remaining would be able to live full and healthy lives.
0: Well, you know they're not going to do that. Mike, thanks for the call. They're not going to do that. I don't know. You're not. I've said this about politicians. You're not going to get very far at telling people what they can't have. And people are going to eat what they eat. This is a much more difficult, and I think we found this. We found this out in a number of ways over the years. I'm thinking of Michelle Obama's movement to eat healthier. This is a different animal than trying to get people to quit smoking. I mean, you can ostracize smokers, and we did. We shoved them outside in the cold. Hey, wait a minute. You're obese. Get out. Take that plate outside. You're not eating in here. Now, there are restaurants that are beginning to tell kids you're not allowed in here or tell an adult you can't bring your kids into the restaurant because that's what the patrons kind of want. They want to dine in a restaurant-free environment. Maybe they're going out to eat to get away from the kids. We'll get to that a little bit later. And this was kind of funny last night. I guess they finally figured out at the school board meeting last night how much was saved with the layoffs. About $11 million is what they're saying was saved. I mean, they got a long way to go, don't they? Somebody was in the crowd last night, and they held up a sign at the school board meeting that said, "Malone's called, your table's ready." Yeah, you know, that's the kind of thing maybe it's better delivered with a sign than to step up to the microphone. Work Lexington, the city's primary workforce initiative, is partnering with the Kentucky Career Center, Bluegrass American Job Center, to host a virtual job fair for the Fayette County Public School employees that have been affected by the recent layoffs. That's going to take place from 10 a.m. to 2 p.m. on Wednesday, June the 17th. Mayor Linda Gordon said this is an important opportunity to help Fayette County Public Schools. These are our neighbors and friends struggling right now. Work at Lexington is designed to help people find jobs through, quote, strong partnerships with employers and state and local organizations. We're able to connect these employees with the essential services, resources, and job opportunities they need to take their next steps. Employers from across the state will be able to participate in the job fair. Registration for employers who would like to participate, I guess you just go to the city's website if you want to do this. So I guess they're looking for, anybody that's looking for work. And there's still a lot of people looking for work. I mean, it's not just restaurants. We talked to Tom Underwood last week, these surveys of small business owners across the country and here in Kentucky. I think it's been every month since COVID. Biggest problem, finding skilled labor, finding enough labor and finding good skilled labor and finding workers. So city trying to reach out to help out the affected school employees affected by the layoffs. 4 o'clock news is next.
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13: Reassurance at the White House. I'm Lisa Brady, Fox News, as talks continue on a deal between the U.S. and Iran.
16: The president says he thinks negotiations with Iran are going very well, but he won't settle for just a good deal.
17: Because we can make a great deal with this guy right here. But it's a lot nastier.
16: President Trump delivering that warning alongside Secretary Pete Hegseth. Still, the president says economic pressure is forcing Iran to make concessions.
17: We have control of money that they claim is theirs. We'll keep control of that money. When they behave properly and when they do what's right, we'll let them have their money.
16: Any framework deal, the president says, would also immediately reopen the Strait of Hormuz.
13: Fox's Jared Halpern at the White House. Earlier, the White House dismissing Iranian reports about framework details as complete fabrication. One of the people injured has died after yesterday's tank implosion at a Washington State paper mill. That brings confirmed deaths to two, but nine workers are missing and presumed dead.
3: The tank at Nippon Dynawave Packaging in Longview, Washington, when it ruptured, was filled with 900,000 gallons of a mixture known as white liquor, a key component in the papermaking process.
13: Fox's Gernolf Scott. The cause of the implosion remains under investigation. Matthew Perry's personal assistant just sentenced to more than 3 years in prison in connection with the overdose death of the Friends star. 60-year-old Kenneth Imawasa, the last of five people who made plea deals in the case. Imawasa was a live-in assistant who helped Perry get more ketamine than his doctor would prescribe for depression, injected him with the dose that killed him, and found him dead. His lawyer telling the judge all he did was accommodate Mr. Perry. The judge, though, called him reckless and said he could have said no. A record day on Wall Street, the Dow up 182 at the bell. 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
26: They came from every corner of the country, from small towns and big cities. 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
0: 81 degrees, flood watch until 2 a.m. tomorrow morning. Low 80s for the high today. Cloudy skies, shower chance tonight. Lows in the upper 60s. We start drying out tomorrow. Partly sunny with a high near 80. Partly sunny 76 on Friday. Looks pretty good for Saturday, too. Sunny mid-70s. 81 at 97.3 FM and 590 AM WVLK.
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0: And check it out, Lexington traffic now for this hump day, May 27th. With a live report, here's Roger Meadows.
28: From the Scheller Automotive Traffic Center, right now we have a traffic alert on North Limestone. They got the roadway closed in both directions between Glen Place and Whitland Lane due to a damaged power line as a result of an earlier collision out there. KU's estimated time of power restoration is set for 6 p.m. Traffic's also moving slowly on inbound Georgetown Road at Nandino Boulevard. Things are also picking up on outbound Clay's Mill at Pasadena Drive. I'm Roger Meadows for 97.3 FM, WVLK.
29: Now, an ordinary kid on summer break.
30: You know, summer break is kind of like being unemployed. Sit around the house, watch some TV, and occasionally go out into the cul-de-sac and talk trash about HOA leadership with the neighbors. I mean, that's what my stepdad does. I'm just here hopped up on Go-Gurt and Capri Suns, focusing on self-care. I'm even thinking about taking a gap year before the fifth grade. You know, just to recharge your old batteries. With AI coming, does it even matter? Heck, you don't even know if I'm a real kid, do ya? Beep bop boop bop beep beep bop. Sorry, I was buffering. Just kidding, I gotta go. Mom says I need to go touch grass, which basically means to go bother somebody outside.
29: This has been An Ordinary Kid on Summer Break.
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0: Yeah, admit it, Mom and Dad, your favorite time of year, right? They're home all the time. Looking for something to do. I'm bored. 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I still like summer. Summer's still my favorite season of the year. And I know we're not officially at summer yet, but beginning to feel like it. And Memorial Day, of course, passed. Going to start warming up a little bit. Well, not, no, really not that warm, though. I'm looking at the forecast in the next week. And it's... Anyway, it's decent, but not hot. Welcome. Here is our phone number, 859-253-5959. That'll also get you on the Stuttgart Motors text line and the email address, cruiser at WVLKAM.com. Joe writes about GOP-1, the question about motivation. What about giving people the motivation to cheat on their significant other? Well, I guess, what are you suggesting? And I guess there has been some anecdotal evidence that some of the people taking GOP-1 now are feeling a little friskier. They're thinner. Piers Morgan raising concerns. Significant muscle loss. Struggle to put weight back on after stopping. Depression. Loss of interest in socializing. That might be the kind of just you go to work and you're just not motivated. He's heard it from doctors, friends, including Sharon Osbourne. People are seeing it long term. Seeing these effects, the drugs are everywhere now, pushed hard as an easy fix, but the downsides sound heavier than most will admit. Well, I mean, quick results are tempting. We kept hearing about how much weight these people were losing. But what's going to be the cost long term? Maybe we don't know that yet. Maybe we're not sure of that yet. But it is something to watch, and I find it very curious that it seems to be a problem in the workplace, as if under-motivated workers isn't a problem already, now they're taking a drug that may be slowing them down just a little bit and making them not as motivated as employers would like them to be. Today, and the sun is out, so get the sunscreen on, National Sunscreen Day.
1: Ladies and gentlemen of the class of 99, wear sunscreen.
0: Thank you. That's remember that? From Baz Luhrmann, wear sunscreen. This is the reason I bring this up is when you go into a store like Walmart or CVS or these stores that have almost every personal care item now under lock and key because they get shoplifted. But there's one item that you would think is popular this time of year that aren't locked. Sunscreen. When Walmart uses loss prevention analytics, in other words, they start locking stuff up, they look at the numbers to justify that what we're locking up is truly something that's stolen a lot. Because look, how long are you going to wait for somebody to open up that case? I find this to be increasingly and very inconvenient to shoppers. And how many people, when it takes a while for somebody to come, and you know these stores don't have enough staff, blah, blah, blah, how long does it take for somebody to show up with a key to open up the glass container so you can get deodorant? And then how long do you wait? I would imagine in some of these stores, people just abandon their carts when they can't easily grab items and they just go. Well, I'll just order on Amazon or I'll get it somewhere where it's not behind lock and key. But it's not random. And you would know that, right? It's not what they decide to lock up. Is not random. It's not targeted at specific demographics in a discriminatory way. It's based solely off stored data and what gets stolen the most. And people just don't steal sunscreen. So, yeah, you can grab all the sunscreen bottles you want without an attendant with a key. Because they're not worried about you stealing sunscreen because it just isn't stolen very often, not even for resale. So that's why you can find just about in some of these stores that lock up everything, almost every personal care item locked up, but not sunscreen. What's locked up is what gets stolen. I used to think they're locking up what I could more easily put in my pocket. But it's more than that. There are three bills, count them, three bills right now dealing with some fashion of daylight saving time. Three bills in Congress right now. And the Sunshine Protection Act received a roll call vote of 48 yeas and one nay. Maybe you didn't catch this last week. And so now this bill goes to the House. And Trump's pushing this, spoke highly of the bill after its committee passage, writing on Truth Social about the costs associated with having to change clocks around the U.S. He was going to work very hard to ensure the Sunshine Protection Act becomes law. It's time that people can stop worrying about the clock, not to mention all the work and money that's spent on this ridiculous twice-yearly production. Because he's got golf courses. He wants the longer daylight in Florida. I want the longer daylight, too, on the back end. But what worries me is the front end and wintertime where you don't have sun up till later 9 o'clock in the morning, and that's too late. I wish it wasn't the case, because I would go along with this, permanent daylight saving time. So, I don't know, is Trump the first president to really kind of get behind this one way or another? I think what Americans want is they just don't want to change the clocks anymore, but we're torn on which time we should stick with. Well, you got three bills to choose from. You got this Sunshine Protection Act. Let's see, two versions of the Sunshine Protection Act. There are two bills in the House. On top of the two bills, the two versions of the Sunshine Protection Act. That would give states the option to observe year-round daylight saving time. States can currently opt for year-round standard time, but they can't opt for just daylight saving time. Those two bills are in committee. Then another bill, the Daylight Act of 2026, let's just cut it by a half an hour. This just jump

changing the clocks. In order to have daylight saving time when it makes sense and go back to standard time when that makes more sense. Because I just don't know any other way to make the majority of people happy based on, in certain parts of the country, again, in the wintertime, you may not wake up to a sunup that doesn't occur before 8:30, 9 o'clock in the morning. And again, that's a time of year, the wintertime, when it gets dark earlier, obviously, and we have more darkness, less daylight. That's the time of year when kids are scrambling to school buses and whatnot. And that's the part that makes me kind of shy away from permanent daylight saving time. But otherwise, I kind of like it. And especially with what time I get off work, I don't mind having a little extra light. I think it's weird driving home in the dark. I don't particularly like it. 19 states have enacted legislation to make daylight saving time permanent if Congress will let them. Maine and Texas became the latest. Florida was the first. Filling in the other states, Colorado, Wyoming, Utah, Montana, Idaho, Washington, Oregon, Alabama, Georgia, Louisiana, Minnesota, Mississippi, Oklahoma, South Carolina, and Tennessee. Georgia tried to exploit a loophole to make daylight saving time permanent, but it ultimately died. Legislation to lock the clocks on daylight saving time in Nebraska and New Mexico also died this year. Permanent daylight saving time remains under consideration in Illinois, New York, New Jersey, Pennsylvania, West Virginia. Ohio has bills urging Congress to make standard time permanent. So that's why I think we got to go back to just changing the clocks, even though that's not popular, but there's not a consensus on which of the two times to go with. I'm surprised Congress is even taking it up really at all. But again, the president, I don't know how big a priority this is. He needs to make the cost of living the priority. Even if he doesn't care, he needs to start looking and acting like he does. I'm getting concerned that it's, you know, what it is that today he said, I don't care about the midterms. Of course, he's going to say that. He's not going to let it appear that the midterms or the fear of the Republicans getting annihilated is getting under his skin. And maybe he's thinking all that money that they've piled up for this election cycle is going to be enough to get him through it. But I think the president sometimes, or at least the optics, are focused away from affordability on other issues like ballrooms and of course the Iran thing. But obviously you've got to focus your attention on that and try to figure out how to get out of this stalemate, which I don't know how you do. At this point. So we'll see if Congress does anything. I'm still skeptical that Congress does anything on this. But I could be wrong. We'll see. I'm skeptical about all of this. I got a little bit of tech stuff that I've held for the last few days. Some tech news. A share of people who say AI is moving too fast. Pretty much everybody. 1,500 adults surveyed by The Economist and YouGov, 64% of 18 to 29-year-olds, AI moving too fast. 67% of 30 to 44-year-olds, it's too fast. 72% of 45 to 64-year-olds, too fast. 65 and up, it's moving too fast. If AI was a candidate for political office, it would probably lose right now. I saw a piece today. Rich Lowry wrote a piece today. Data centers aren't the enemy. I've been saying, you know, okay, these data centers, but, you know, you like what comes out of those data centers. We need what comes out of those data centers. Alexandria Ocasio-Cortez, at a recent congressional hearing, showed up with two jars of brown water. She explained the dirty water had come from Morgantown, Georgia, where a Meta data center is tainting the water of local residents. Well, see, yeah, you see that, and you're, wow, that's outrageous. But according to the New York Times, the water problem affected four homes. That's all. Not the entire county, as AOC implied. Four homes in the vicinity of the data center, and the construction probably disturbed private wells that those homes had, which happens with probably a lot of construction projects. But I found this interesting in Lowry's column, because we hear about the power it uses, the water it uses. The Substacker Andy Maisley points out that if the water used by data centers triples by 2030, if it triples, the current amount they're using now, triple it,
They would still require only 8% of the water it takes to make

0: maintain the nation's golf courses. Maisley notes that the AI data centers that we hear are practically sucking Texas dry, added 0.005% to the Lone Star State's water demand. So it may not be the water sucker we're hearing about it. That it is. And of course, now with, there's always been data centers, you know, with the internet and cloud computing there in overdrive. Now, of course, with the rise of AI, which depends on large scale computing power. They don't need many people to operate them. They create a lot of construction jobs, and they'll contribute to a massive tax revenue. They'll contribute massive tax revenue once they're up and running. Do you know, I saw, you remember that old aluminum plant that went belly up? We never got the jobs or the aluminum plant out of the deal. That's going to be a data center in Kentucky. That's one of two data centers that we have going going on here in the state. You know, and then I'm thinking of these data centers. Well, how attractive is a manufacturing plant? But we want a lot of those. Do those add beauty necessarily to the landscape? They don't have to be ugly. I'm not suggesting they're all ugly. Wall Street Journal reports electricians and the like, because the data center boom, there's been a boom in the demand for blue-collar workers. Electricians and the like are often earning roughly 25% more working on data centers than they were in their former jobs, according to the Wall Street Journal. So maybe another way to look at some of these data centers. Because, again, we want what's coming out of them, and that's increased computing power and the ability for us to do things on AI. Three-day forecast, flood watch until 2 a.m. tomorrow morning. More rain coming this evening and tonight. Lows in the upper 60s. Tomorrow, partly sunny, high near 80. Partly sunny, 76 on Friday, and 74 and sunny on Saturday. Currently 81. What a current look at Lexington traffic. Here's Roger Meadows.
1: From the Scheller Automotive Traffic Center, right now we got a new stalled vehicle to watch for. That's on Ironworks Pike and Georgetown Road. It's got the left turn lane blocked out there. Traffic's picking up on Liberty Road and News Circle, on outbound East High Street at Ashland Avenue. Watch for increased traffic on inbound Leestown Road at Greendale Road. And North Limestone is still closed in both directions at Glen Place and Whitland Lane. They're doing work on some damaged power lines out there. I'm Roger Meadows for 97.3 FM WVLK.
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0: 25th through July the 10th. Let's see. 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June 26th, C and C Music Factory. June 26th, Vanilla Ice. Icon? No. Also on June 26th, Milli Vanilli. Are those guys around? Are they still lip-syncing? What do we need them around for? Oh. Commodores, June 27th, Morris Day and the Time. I'd like to see that. June 27th, Flo Rida on July 2nd, and Brett Michaels without Poison, because, you know, he wanted about 10 times the money the rest of the band was going to get for a reunion tour, and the band said, go pound sand. Not doing this. But those are, I mean, that's Washington, D.C., Freedom. You know, nothing against some of these acts. Some of these acts are pretty good, but you would think maybe you'd get, I don't know, be a little bit stronger, but I guess it's okay. But they don't have Drake, who is dominating all the charts. All right, speaking of music, let's do a Jeopardy giveaway right now. I've got a family four-pack, actually two of them. Oh, no, yeah, well, four. Duh. That would be your four, Dave. Four tickets, four unlimited ride passes for the Lions Club Bluegrass Fair, which begins a week from tomorrow night, June the 4th, runs through the 14th out at Masterson Station Park. And so you got four. Four admission passes, four unlimited rides. All you have to do is get this Jeopardy challenge right. Here's our phone number, 859-253-5959. The category is Stairway to Heaven. 859-253-5959. No, I'm not talking about the Stairway to Heaven from Led Zeppelin 4. I'm talking about the Stairway to Heaven that was a 1960 hit for whom? George Michael, Johnny Rivers, or Neil Sedaka? Stairway to Heaven was a 1960 hit. I bet it sounds a little different than the Led Zeppelin version. Was that a hit for George Michael, Johnny Rivers, or Neil Sedaka? Hello, who is this?
16: Linda.
0: Hello, I'm sorry, what's your name?
16: Linda.
0: Linda, how you doing, Linda?
16: Great.
0: Linda, Stairway to Heaven, 1960. It wasn't the Led Zeppelin hit. Who was it a hit by? George Michael, Johnny Rivers, or Neil Sedaka?
16: Johnny Rivers.
0: No, sorry, you almost said the right answer. I guess the song doesn't immediately come to mind, does it? Stairway to Heaven, 1960, performed by who? George Michael or Neil Sedaka? Hello? Going once, going twice. Hi, give me an answer here. I'm looking for Stairway to Heaven, 1960, the hit, not by Led Zeppelin, George Michael or Neil Sedaka?
17: Neil Sedaka,
0: yeah, that's the right answer. Hang on the line, Neil Sedaka. And here's a little sample of this.

0: Yeah, okay. Sinatra is pledging his love to a girl he believes is as perfect as a heavenly angel. Oh, man, that is a candied rush of teenage crush right there. Listen to that timpani. Wella, wella, wella, wella, wella. All right, Neil Sedaka, one of his early hits. Stairway to Heaven, yeah, that's not the Zeppelin version. Not at all. Another little tech piece here that I didn't know about. Maybe this has happened to you. So let's say you go on one of these streaming services like an Amazon Prime, and you buy a movie series or you buy a movie from Amazon Prime, okay? And I see this story. This was also from the X account of Wall Street Apes, which I've told you about a little earlier. There's a woman that spent about $40 to buy the Hunger Games movie collection on Amazon. But when she went to watch Hunger Games Catching Fire, the movie was unavailable, even though she bought the movie. Many people don't know this, but when you buy a movie or bundle on Prime Video, you don't actually own the film like a DVD or a Blu-ray. You're buying a non-transferable license to stream and download it as long as Amazon has the rights. If Amazon loses the rights, the licensing deal expires, it gets renegotiated, or the rights move to another streamer like Netflix or HBO Max, even though you paid for it, it's gone. I didn't know that. No, I'm not doing this anymore, though. Because I thought I owned the movie. And I think I've only done this one time. I own a movie. It was on Amazon Prime, and it was like $20 or something. But if Amazon Prime, or I guess any of these streamers, I mean, these things get renegotiated all the time. I noticed that Seinfeld's getting renegotiated on Netflix. That may end up someplace else. Who knows? You know, just like the battles with cable and satellite. Oh, okay, this week you can't get ESPN on Dish because there's a dispute between Disney and Dish, you know, that kind of thing. So this stuff happens. Amazon says it in the fine print, which we don't read. Purchased digital content will generally continue to be available, but may become unavailable due to potential content provider licensing restrictions or for other reasons. And Amazon will not be liable to you if purchased digital content becomes unavailable. That's not acceptable. If I buy a movie and I'm assuming I own that movie until now, until I don't want it anymore, as long as I'm alive, this is my movie. But it's not your movie. You're basically licensing the movie from Amazon, and if Amazon loses the rights to carry or license that movie, then you lose yours too. Takeaway would be to buy the physical disc. Cruiser, you got to be kidding. Physical disc. Who does anything physical anymore? Well, you'd still have your movie, wouldn't you? You wouldn't have to worry about the contract negotiations and everything, huh? What else do we have here? Just a couple little tech things before we go. Google's doing the glasses thing, but they're going to do an audio-only version of the smart glasses. I don't need my glasses talking to me, you know, doing all these things these glasses say they're going to do. But this would work better for me. I just can't imagine wearing a pair of glasses that's got written or digital content on the front of the glasses, on the lenses of the glasses. Google is coming out with an AI glasses, more than a decade after they flopped with Google Glass. And, of course, Meta's had some success with its Ray-Ban smart glasses. Google said the audio-only version of the smart glasses being co-developed with Samsung and eyewear makers Warby Parker and General Monster will be available in the fall, but it is audio only, and Google, by the way, is reinventing the way their searches look online. And then there was this GUD Trip. GUD Trip. GUD Trip is a cannabis vape pen from blockchain hardware manufacturer Puffpaw that's touting its ability to allow consumers to earn Bitcoin while they smoke weed. God. I'm earning right now, dude. Yep. Each puff of the individual vape pen of the company, their vape pen products, has $2 to $3 worth of Bitcoin attached to it, which can be redeemed via a QR code or an NFC connection within the company's associated mobile app. While GUD Trip has been criticized for effectively gamifying smoking marijuana, no. They claim there's no direct reward tied to hitting the vape pen and seemingly have changed language on their website that previously claimed every hit earns crypto. Currently, this vape pen is only sold in California where recreational cannabis is legal. Buyers activate the pen by scanning a QR code or tapping via an NFC to connect it to the Good Trip app, which unlocks the Bitcoin reward as an upfront loyalty payment. Then the app tracks puff seconds of usage and displays the data purely as a personal awareness feature. You know, kind of like a step counter. You got a puff counter. Puff counter, man, 20 puffs and I'm not high yet? What's the matter with this thing? Users can check in daily to build streaks that boost non-monetary virtual points awarded in the app. But according to Gut Trip, these points exist only for record keeping inside the app and cannot be redeemed for cash, products, or any other value. So I guess if you want to keep track on how many puffs off the vape pen, off the cannabis vape pen you're taking, well, then this might be a pretty good deal. But it may be a bit misleading that every puff means more crypto or Bitcoin in your account. Oh, man. Gut Trip didn't create their own crypto out of thin air. They opted to use Bitcoin as crypto rewards for their pens. This is kind of gamifying. I mean, we're gamifying. Trump was right. We're turning everything into a casino game, turning the world into one big casino. There's a new powered Visa debit card called Tuyo, T-U-Y-O, that runs on crypto and includes a buy now, pay maybe feature. Buy now, pay maybe. That randomly waives fees on selected purchases through an undisclosed algorithm. The system frames ordinary spending as a game of chance. Again, the world's a big casino. Critics describe it as engineered addiction that preys on the same psychological triggers found in casinos and loot boxes. I guess you use this debit card, and I guess at random you may get some notification that you don't have to pay. Oh, I bet that's really, really random. I got a flood watch until 2 a.m. tomorrow morning. We'll talk to Bill Mack here in just a second about more rain on the way and the drying out to come. 81 at 97.3 FM and 590 AM WVLK, partly cloudy skies currently. And with a look at Lexington traffic, here's Roger Meadows.
1: From the Scheller Automotive Traffic Center, right now we have new non-injury collisions to watch for. The first one's on Mason Headley at Versailles Road. The lane towards Versailles Road is currently blocked at this time. The other non-injury collision is on Old Todd's Road at Richmond Service Road. Traffic's also picking up on inbound Nicholsville Road at Alumni Drive, on the outer loop of Man of War Boulevard at Todd's Road. Things are moving slowly on Loudoun Avenue at North Limestone. I'm Roger Meadows for 97.3 FM WVLK.
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11: If you are struggling with substance abuse, alcohol, pills, whatever it may be, first of all, it's nothing to be ashamed of. We know addiction is a brain disease, and we also know getting into recovery can be tough. Also, in case this helps, I want to tell you about a new study out of Harvard School of Public Health, which found that spiritual belief, the idea of a steady religious practice, had a protective effect from addiction. Experts we talked to told us there were probably a few reasons why this might be the case. Number one, excessive drug and alcohol use would not be the norm in a religious community, and people want to fit in. Two, a belief in a higher power provides people with hope and solace, great foils for addiction. And three, and I think there's some merit to this, regular attendance in a faith community also provides connection. Just like in AA, camaraderie and social support is often what you need. I'm Dr. Sanjay Gupta, helping you live a better life.
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0: Yeah, you know this theme. Wasn't it, it was last year, it was 50 years, right? It was 1975 when Jaws was released in that summer and became what is commonly referred to as the first summer blockbuster film. Well, we have news of a Jaws reunion that's not really coming together very well. That and more coming up with Bill Mack, chief meteorologist from the LAX18 Storm Tracker Weather Center. 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
13: Hello.
0: That was a long one, buddy. That was a long one.
13: We're going to need a bigger radio show then.
0: But then I'm going to need some help because I'm in here like a Waffle House fry cook after the bars close. I mean, I'm in here. I'm blah, blah, blah, blah, I'm working. I'm moving. I'm a one-man band. You know, it's just...
13: Never once do his fingers leave his hands.
0: All right. We had the Bill Mack show in prime time last night. When did you come off the air last evening?
13: We hit... about 7:03-ish. And I had Patrick kind of doing the first kind of go rounds there so he could get a kind of a feel for it. That was his first opportunity for wall to wall coverage in his career. So we were kind of letting him get some traction underneath. And then I took over, and he was the supplemental coverage and providing all the good info. We were on until about 8:30.
0: This was one of these things that just, I mean, it was the only action in the entire state.
13: Yeah.
0: This cell of thunderstorms and tornadoes, and it looked like a pretty sizable a mound of tornadoes, at least on the Max track last night.
13: Well, it was a pretty well-defined system. We actually started watching that cell in northern Jessamine County. Just about the time we were on the air together yesterday, there was a large mass of storms, just kind of an amorphous blob that was running Woodford, Jessamine County, back to Anderson County. It split. And when you see a split like that, okay, that tells you they've got some shear going on here.
0: Mm-hmm.
13: And so that split, the southern part of it, ended up going along, basically was a warm front between Lexington and Richmond. And that provided the shear. We watched it start to try and get going in Madison County. And then there was what we call a cell merger,
0: mm-hmm.
13: where that line we were looking at coming out of Madison County was moving almost due east, but there were showers feeding into it from the south.
0: Yeah.
13: And so you had merges going on there, and then one finally hit and held when it got into Powell County. And it was a pretty good radar signature. There's been tree damage report that I've seen from the Weather Service office in Jackson and Powell County. No structural damage. That was in a pretty rural part there of northern Powell County.
0: Mm-hmm. Okay.
13: It was an interesting evening.
0: Yeah. Yeah, and one you didn't expect to be for it to be an issue that long or that the last night.
13: Kind of. And here's how that last night actually went. I was actually supposed to go out to dinner at about 6:35, 6:40. I was supposed to leave here, and I kind of looked at it. It's like that doesn't look right.
0: Mm-hmm.
13: And so hung around. Got the microphone at about 5 to 7. It was kind of like the just in case.
0: Yeah, right.
13: And then they pulled the trigger, and it was. And sometimes when, especially with some of the weather, the winds come from Jackson, it's like, what are they looking at?
0: Yeah,
13: because I'm looking at the same data.
0: Mm-hmm.
13: But no, this one was legit. There was no two ways around it. And it was interesting to watch it cycle. So we were watching, as you were watching at home, cycling live. Every 5-10 minutes, it would go through an uptick and then a downtick.
0: Yeah.
13: And so it was interesting to watch that and kind of do a little teaching along the way, too.
0: Did you miss any of the NBA playoffs on NBC?
13: We missed some of the pregame show.
0: Oh.
13: So, whatever Tarico was talking about, you missed out on that.
0: Yeah, well,
13: But we were out of coverage before the game started.
0: Okay. Well, the internet's reacting to Centennial High School. They are in Tennessee, I guess, in Franklin, Tennessee.
13: All right.
0: They had a rain or shine graduation outside, and of course, it rained. It rained a lot.
13: Oh, yeah.
0: Students were getting drenched in a pouring rain while the graduation ceremony continued in an open football field. One commenter wrote, they didn't have an auditorium or a gymnasium. Now that school is a laughing stock. But then there were other people, Bill, that said, hey, it's a lesson in adulthood. Being uncomfortable is a superpower. Embrace the suck. Hitting the real world right out of the gate, another user claimed. They're being reminded of the bitter pill of adulthood. So this was a lesson for these kids to have. But then there's other parents that say, no, we want a mulligan, we want a do-over, we want a ceremony that doesn't suck.
13: How about have it inside?
0: I know. Why wouldn't you reschedule that inside when you saw the forecast? Here's a couple angry parents about the rainy ceremony. They're not happy.
14: As soon as they started speaking, it just started pouring. I was, like, nervous that someone was going to, like, slip and fall down the bleachers. My daughter was already, like, we're already planning to redo photos. Like, she wants to go back and do photos on the football field and, like, dress up again.
15: My child, who had put so much into this day to make it special, I was so excited. I just could not stand to sit there and see her get drowned like that.
0: Somebody said, nothing says welcome to adulthood like getting baptized by the bad decisions from management even before you collect your certificate. The same people that planned and allowed this educated these kids for 4 years.
13: This was to Bill's rule number 18 of life.
0: Yes. Mm-hmm.
13: Don't plan major outdoor events without a plan B.
0: That's exactly right. It doesn't look like the NFL is going to an 18-game regular season. It's highly unlikely by 2027, according to Mike Florio from Pro Football Talk. Yeah. Citing a source familiar with the situation, an expansion to 18 regular season games is highly unlikely for the 27-28 season, although still not impossible. The NFL continues to leave the door open to an extra game by not announcing a date for the Super Bowl, which is scheduled to be played in February 2028. See, that's the rub, is they, I guess, have already announced a Super Bowl date for, say, 2027. So if you add in another game, you got to change the date on the Super Bowl if you add another week of regular season.
13: It's going to end up in March by the time this
0: is done. Yeah, I know.
13: The time the Super Bowl was on my birthday weekend.
0: Well, and see, here's what else will happen, too. It'll extend the season because there's probably going to be a second bye week. That's what you're going to have to do to get the union to go along with this. The teams have two bye weeks now instead of one. And it opens the possibility that the Super Bowl could be moved all the way back to the end of February, like the 27th or 28th.
13: Or March.
0: Or March. Yeah, well, March, into March Madness. Anyway, the at the moment, the 17-game season is here to stay, at least for this season and the next. After that, who knows? Imagine losing your keys at a large sports venue. That's what happened here, but somebody held them up. This is a British sports crowd, Bill, isn't it? Somebody held up the keys. Somebody lost. I mean, that'd be scary, all right? You're in a big sports venue. You can't find your keys. But somebody held them up, and everybody began singing about them.
13: Oh.
0: The guy who dropped them claimed them. So then the crowd went into a victory chant. But here, first, is the crowd singing when the keys were held up.

0: That's pretty cool.
1: Yeah.
0: That's pretty cool.
1: Like a bunch of hooligans singing together.
0: Oh, yeah, yeah. They haven't had any Guinnesses, I don't think, have they?
1: No.
0: They haven't had any pints. Latest workout trend in New York City, chess boxing. Where competitors engage in an 11-round match alternating between playing chess on a game board and actually boxing in a ring. Here's William Graff of New York Chess Boxing talking about the new competitive fighting sport.
2: I've been playing competitive chess tournaments for over 20 years. I'm a FIDE master. I teach the chess. Juan is the best at teaching boxing. We really break it down, learning how to do each punch properly. Then we go to the chess component where I'm breaking down important chess concepts. We play and we focus on making those transitions.
0: Wow. Okay. So I guess when you're over at the chess table, they can't come over and smack you at the side of the head while you're there. I mean, this is kind of weird. So you're boxing, and then you go to the chess board, and then you get back in a ring, and then you play chess. Guess that's it, huh?
1: Right hook to queen's chin.
0: Oh, my gosh. Now, supposedly, these are real punches.
1: Yeah,
0: these are, they're doing this at the iconic Gleason's Boxing Gym in Dumbo, Brooklyn.
1: Okay.
0: So I guess it's a battle of brains and brawn. Bill?
1: Huh.
0: Would you rather win the brawn or the brains?
1: Let's go for the brains.
0: Yeah. And, of course, you know the rule. Nobody talks about chess boxing. Okay? Nobody talks about chess boxing.
1: Nope. First rule.
0: Yeah.
1: Yeah.
0: If you find yourself going to the movies in the country of Colombia.
1: Yeah.
0: Yeah, don't go to the snack bar. You might want to get your treats before you go to the movie. In Colombia, dried ants replace popcorn as the typical movie theater snack.
1: Oh, geez.
0: Yeah. No, you don't want to do that. The Mr. Rogers stamp has won the United Postal Service contest and will be reissued. Do they do this? Have they done this before? They had a stamp encore contest in which, yeah, I guess the Postal Service asked us which stamp from the past featuring a famous icon would we like to have brought back or reissued. And we chose Mr. Rogers. It's a beautiful day in the neighborhood.
3: I wonder if Mr. McFeely will be delivering the letter.
0: I like the way you said that.
3: Thank you.
0: Anyway, they're going to reissue the Mr. Rogers stamp from 2018 along with a new four-image Mr. Rogers souvenir sheet in a ceremony as part of the exposition's favorite stamp theme day. Stamps and souvenir sheet are exclusively on sale at the Boston 2026 Expo through the end of the month and then at post offices nationwide starting June 1st. Now,
3: has anybody seen Lady Elaine?
0: Boy, he won big, too. The Postal Service said more than 500,000 votes were received. Mr. Rogers' stamp secured the win by more than 40,000. You know, we treat each other more crassly and more impolitely, but yet, oh, what stamp do I want? Oh, I want Mr. Rogers, Mr. General Fred Rogers, Mr. Polite, Mr. Fred Rogers, Mr. Pacifist Fred Rogers, Mr. Humanity. Well, I guess then we haven't lost all of ours if we still want Mr. Rogers in our life.
3: Well, we just go to the neighborhood of make-believe.
0: The make-believe. Where everybody gets along.
3: Yeah.
0: Yeah. And we don't have politics in the world of make-believe. All right. The Jaws reunion. Richard Dreyfuss has had to drop out of the Jaws reunion. There was going to be a big Jaws reunion at the Hollywood show May 29th and 30th. It breaks my heart that I won't be able to attend the reunion at the Hollywood show. Please know this was never the outcome I hoped for due to circumstances completely beyond my control. It's become impossible for me to be there in person. He's 78 years old, said he'll be there with fans in spirit. Now, what kind of reunion is this going to be? Dreyfuss isn't going. The other two main cast members are dead. So here's what you got. One of the guys that was a shark attack victim is going to be there. We all remember Jeffrey Voorhees' role you all remember him? He was shark attack victim, I think, number 3 in the credits. And then Alex Kintner and Jeffrey Kramer, who played Deputy Hendricks.
3: Oh.
0: The event is billed as the largest Jaws cast reunion in history. You should just cancel it.
1: It's like the people you'd see at the Paducah Comic Con.
0: I saw Richard Dreyfuss at some scare fest over here at Rupp Arena. He showed up for that. This is, I'm sorry, unless you can bring out the big old shark from Jaws, you know, you wheel that out for the reunion. I don't know why you'd even have this, because the three major stars aren't going to be there, so it's, you're really dipping down into the pool of supporting actors, dipping down to the bottom of the credit roll.
1: Can you get the shark that came on and said, Candy Graham?
0: The land shark from Saturday Night Live.
1: Land shark.
0: Yeah, maybe so. The land shark. But, I mean, it'd be a star. He's a bigger star than the guy that played a shark attack victim number three.
1: And some guy named Ed.
0: Yeah, right. Some guy named Jeffrey and Alex that we never heard from. Dreyfuss previously had to cancel an appearance at the shark-themed fan convention SharkCon. Boy, Dreyfuss is really, man, what a guy in demand with three SharkCon and Scarefest and Jaws reunions. Oh, gosh, okay. Nobody wants to talk about American Graffiti, I guess, with Richard Dreyfuss.
1: Well, trying to get a reunion for that one, too. Yeah, get Ron Howard.
0: Get Ron Howard, and, well, you got a few people that are still alive from that movie. Anyway, I guess Dreyfuss can't fly, and so he can't go to the reunion, but they ought to just cancel it. It's just not worth it.
1: No.
0: All right, let's check out our three-day forecast here. We do expect, or I should say you, it's not me, I don't know what's coming. You are expecting more rain tonight.
1: Possibly. It's not a slam dunk. We are looking at a cold front that is approaching the area from the north. Decent bunch of thunderstorms right now north of Cincinnati. There's some scattered south of Cincinnati. What we're going to see is that dropping southward as we go through this evening and tonight. That will be, I think, weakening as it gets to us.
0: Mm-hmm.
1: And so it's how much is going to be left by the time it gets here. Now, technically, there's also a flood watch. I kind of think it's overdone at this point. There may be some heavier showers up closer to the Ohio River, but I think for us, we've been dry enough today. Shouldn't run into any issues, even though we've had all this heavy rain over the last week. And honestly, Lexington, one of the lesser rainfall totals around the area.
0: Yeah.
1: I mean, it's still a nice number, but you know, we had just under 4 inches since a week ago. But there are some places that 7-8 inches of rain in a week. So that's where we ran into problems. Basically along Highway 460. So Frankfort, Georgetown, Paris, Mount Sterling, and north.
0: Okay. All right, so let's and then we start drying out, but it doesn't get real warm, does it?
1: No, we're on the cool side of normal. I don't have us above, well, actually, I take it back, because tomorrow will likely be above normal, but we don't do that again until probably next Thursday.
0: Hmm. All right, here's Bill with your updated three-day forecast. Still got that flood watch in effect, right?
1: Yeah, flood watch is in effect until the late hours of tonight, so keep that in mind, especially north of Lexington. Partly sunny the balance of today. It's muggy out there. There are some scattered storms around, especially north. Temperatures, we're in the low 80s at the moment. For tonight, scattered thundershowers, mainly early in the night. Could be a heavier downpour mixed in. Our strong storms still can't be ruled out either. A little fog late tonight. We're in the low 60s. Tomorrow, partly to mostly sunny. You'll notice lower humidity in the afternoon. High still getting up into the low 80s tomorrow. Friday is mostly sunny and cooler. We're down to the mid-70s. Saturday is partly sunny. We'll be in the mid-70s again, low and mid-70s on Sunday. Again, a partly sunny sky to finish the weekend.
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0: And we'll talk to you tomorrow. Bill Mack, Chief Meteorologist from the LAX18 Storm Tracker Weather Center. Now, with the latest on Lexington traffic, here's Roger Meadows.
4: From the Scheller Automotive Traffic Center, right now the non-injury collision that was on Old Todd's Road at Richmond Service Road has been upgraded to an injury collision. We also have the stalled vehicle to watch for on Ironworks Pike at Georgetown Road. It looks like they got the earlier traffic alert on North Limestone cleaned up and moved out of the way. The roadway is back open in both directions, but it's going to take a while for traffic to get back to normal out there. Watch for increased traffic on North Broadway at New Circle, on outbound Harrodsburg Road at Pasadena Drive. Things are also moving slowly on Newtown Pike at 4th Street. I'm Roger Meadows for 97.3 FM WVLK.
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15: Iran is negotiating on fumes. Lisa Brady, Fox News. President Trump's take on talks, he says, are moving forward, though he also says the U.S. remains prepared to restart combat operations.
16: The president's negotiations to end the war with Iran are going very well.
17: They are starting to give us the things that they have to give us, and if they do, that's great, and if they won't, then the man on my left is going to finish him off.
16: President Trump making that warning, sitting next to Pentagon Chief Pete Hegseth at a cabinet meeting.
17: We can make a good deal right now, but maybe not a great deal. And if it's not a great deal, we're not making it.
16: The president says a framework deal with Iran would immediately reopen the Strait of Hormuz. He also says he is not comfortable with Russia or China taking Iran's stockpile of highly enriched uranium.
15: Fox's Jared Halpern at the White House. The president also saying today he's not worried about the midterms. As Democrats argue, his agenda has made life less affordable. But Treasury Secretary Scott Bessent says the second Trump term is marked by resilience and prosperity.
18: The stock market has hit new highs. The stock market lives in the future. It is seeing the on the other side of this conflict. It is a strong symbol of optimism for the future.
15: During the cabinet meeting, Bessent also highlighting that the federal Trump Accounts program to kickstart savings for kids begins its rollout on apps tomorrow. At least two deaths now confirmed in yesterday's chemical tank implosion at a paper mill in Washington State after one of the injured died. This is the search continues for nine others listed as missing and presumed dead.
19: What sparked the implosion is not known, but Washington state officials say safety complaints filed against the plant within the last few months are not related to this accident.
15: Fox's Grinnell Scott, the tank that ruptured was filled with 900,000 gallons of a mixture known as white liquor, key to the paper-making process. 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
0: All right, we have a few more showers moving through this evening, then we start drying out. Lows tonight in the upper 60s, partly sunny tomorrow, high in the low 80s, partly sunny 76 for the high on Friday, mid-70s on Saturday, mid-70s Sunday, too. Right now, 81 at 97.3 FM and 590 AM WVLK. Now let's go to Roger Meadows for the latest on Lexington traffic.
2: From the Scheller Automotive Traffic Center, right now we have a new injury collision to watch for. That's on inbound Nicholasville Road at Malibu Drive. That's got the right lane blocked. Crews are also still working the injury collision on Old Taz Road at Richmond Service Road. We still have that stalled vehicle to watch for on Ironworks Pike at Georgetown Road. Traffic's picking up on outbound Tates Creek at Lansdowne Drive, as well as on the inner loop of New Circle once you make it past the Winchester Road exit. We also have reports of a collision on South Broadway at Oliver Lewis Way. 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
0: And here's Jim Gaffigan on a Disney family vacation.
3: Last summer, we did our first big family vacation. Well, I should clarify, we went to Disney. Now, if you haven't been to Disney as an adult, just imagine you're standing in line at the DMV. And that's it. Actually, it was Orlando in July, so it was kind of like standing in line on the surface of the sun. Remember when you were a kid and you'd go on vacation, you'd be like, why is Dad always in a bad mood? Now I understand. How can I spend an enormous amount of money, be uncomfortable, and listen to my children complain and whine? Disney. I did figure out what makes Disney truly magical, though. You can walk around for 12 hours and still gain weight. I know it's 110 out here, but these fries taste great. We eat, you know, because we want to have a good time. Really, that's all a vacation is, just us eating in a place we've never been. Well, why don't we eat something, then we'll go and get something to eat. And we'll see that thing we're supposed to see. They probably got a snack bar there, right? After that, we should probably get something to eat, though. Then we'll eat something.
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0: Yeah, if you're in a drive-thru, get me an order of fries, will you? 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It's 5:07. We're live from our studios in downtown Lexington. If you'd like to be part of the program, 859-253-5959. That's also the number for our Stuttgart Motors text line. And the email address, cruiser@wvlkam.com. Everyone should listen to Mr. Rogers' testimony to Congress. It's really cool. I have heard that. It's been a long time. But I'll may check that out again. Alan also writes, if a lawyer calls you unsolicited after a wreck or injury, that's illegal. They can actually lose their license and be fined. I've heard of that happening before. Now, it was in Ohio. Maybe they got different state laws there. China has heavily integrated weaponized robotic dogs into its military and urban combat strategies. These quadruple platforms, often utilizing commercial technology, are deployed for reconnaissance, breach and clear drills, and direct fire support, keeping human soldiers out of the most dangerous frontline scenarios. Cruiser, the place which is the People's Liberation Army of China has been talking about making these combat robotic dogs, autonomous AI. I don't see a problem there. Do you? Sarcasm at its finest. Yeah, well, I do see a problem with that. Who is it that I saw has said, man, we learned an awful lot about drones from, oh, it was Taiwan. Taiwan says, man, we're learning an awful lot about drone combat from the Ukrainians. And so, of course, Taiwan sitting over there wondering when, not if, but probably when China might make a move on them. Maybe thinking about thinking about trying to defend themselves, but there seems to be a boom in this. Because, I mean, the Ukrainians have done this, and so they're starting to build out a bunch of drones in to protect themselves or to have as their part of their defense in Taiwan. A whole lot of drone technology and warfare has come out of that war in between Russia and Ukraine. Let's see, what else do we have here? I got a couple of texts. I didn't see the changeover last night when, I guess, Bill Mech took over. Did you by chance catch Bill taking over the weather last night when that tornado came through? He knocked the new guy out of the way. I don't think he did that. Get out of the way. He knocked the new guy out of the way and said, give me your clicker, and took over the super, as the superhero weatherman he is. Patrick is the new guy's name, I guess, right? I don't think he just kind of bumped him and grabbed it. But then somebody else wrote, was Patrick annoyed with Bill speaking off camera and he's just standing there? Well, I don't know. You know, Bill may have thought too, as Bill said, this is Patrick's their newest meteorologist, and this is the first time he's done this kind of long form ad-libbing filling time. And trust me, a lot of people in TV, Bill Mech's good at it. There's others that are good at it. Most aren't. You got to put a teleprompter in front of them. And so to do that kind of nonstop, just sort of off the cuff, here's what we're seeing, and you're describing it in real time at that moment. And so that was his first time. So maybe Bill felt like, okay, I got to be the training wheels with this guy. Cruiser, I like when it's dark. But we were talking about three bills now or more in Congress, most of which would extend and make permanent daylight saving time. And then there's a couple of bills that say, well, let states do it if they want to, because right now states can only go to full-time standard time, not full-time daylight saving time. Cruiser, I like it when it's dark. When I get up and drive to work, fewer idiots on the road then. Whenever I drive to work during the daylight, it brings out more morons. Yeah, but they're not the morons, as you describe them, are going to be coming out at a certain time, not because it's light or dark. So if it's still dark at 8 or 8:30 in the morning, there's still going to be morons out there because I got to be at work by 9 or got to be at work by 8. So, yeah, if you leave early, 5 o'clock, 4:30, 5 o'clock, 5:30 in the morning, yeah, you don't have as much, not as much traffic that you have to deal with. Here's our question of the day. Which protein do you eat more of? You know, with grocery prices, particularly in the meat counter and the protein counter getting attention, wanted to see just what protein we're eating more of. Chicken has been leading the voting from the beginning. 51% saying chicken, 38% beef, 8% pork, 3% fish. Nobody so far in the audience is a vegetarian or a vegan and doesn't eat any of those proteins. That would be my wife. She doesn't eat. If you have to kill it to eat it, she doesn't eat it. But chicken, maybe, and is it more chicken? Because I would think that a lot of people probably prefer beef over chicken. I don't know, maybe not. But chicken is certainly cheaper. That's our question of the day. I mentioned that we had a lot of dining and food stories on the program today. The 24/7, well, burger joint, fast food restaurant, late night food culture kind of went away during COVID, didn't it? Remember that? Used to have more late-night fast food and 24-hour dining options. And with COVID, that has shrunk rapidly, and a lot of that didn't come back, I guess primarily because keeping the restaurant open was not profitable in the overnight hours, plus trying to find help. Between 2020 and 2024, the number of restaurants offering 24-hour service declined by 18%.

0: Technomic. That's a food service consultancy firm. Well, that's beginning to pick up a little bit. Now, restaurant sales plunged 47% in April 2020 from a year earlier, so operators had to cut back at the time. And what normally went away were the overnight hours, the 24/7 hours. There's also some cities that are concerned about crime. Philadelphia requires certain businesses to close by 11 at night. And labor, just like it's always been, is the number one issue. And here's the other issue about staying open all night. If younger people are drinking less, and that's probably questionable, as we discussed yesterday. Well, let's be honest. If you're looking for fast food at 2:30 in the morning, what have you been doing? Oh, Cruiser, perfectly sober. Yeah. Wait, unless you're coming back from work or on a work break. Wendy's, though, there may be more late-night dining coming, though. Wendy's, for example, has pushed to keep more of its locations open later. About 90% of its restaurants operate until midnight. McDonald's announced last year it would extend hours and hire over 300,000 employees. Burger King also offering more late-night operating hours. Taco Bell announced encore hours to provide food for music lovers at select locations. And then, of course, you have the classic Waffle House, Denny's, IHOP. All of those. And, you know, normally if you're going to find some restaurant that's open 24-7, it's probably off of an interstate. Chick-fil-A is famous for closing on Sundays out of respect for the Christian Sabbath. Now the U.S. government is suing one of its franchisees, alleging it denied an employee's request to have Saturday off to observe her Sabbath. The worker is a member of the United Church of God, was a manager at Hatch Trick, a Chick-fil-A franchisee with locations in Austin, Texas. According to the Equal Employment Opportunity Commission, the workers' Christian denomination celebrates the Sabbath on Saturday. Hatch Trick initially respected the employee's request, but then later tried to schedule her for Saturday hours. When she appealed, the company said it could honor her request if she accepted a lower-paying job with fewer hours and benefits. Then she declined. Well, then Chick-fil-A fired her, according to the EEOC. Now, the Andrea Lucas is the chair of the EEOC, and she took charge last year. According to the Wall Street Journal, she's made it a priority to pursue employers whose actions might interfere with workers expressing their religious beliefs. Lucas is a conservative Christian, has said she believes religious discrimination was overlooked and under-prosecuted in the Biden administration, calling religious liberty a first freedom. Among other targets, this woman went after employers that required workers to get the COVID-19 vaccines to return to work. She's also a member of the Trump administration task force to set up to study anti-Christian bias in the federal government. Now, Chick-fil-A's been, I don't know, do you give this employee Saturday off? Well, it's an hourly gig, right? All right, you want Saturdays off. I guess we'll have to accommodate, because now the federal government's involved. But then you don't work Sunday because we're closed Sunday. So this young woman is going to jeopardize some hours that she might be getting. But I don't know. Can the government say, sorry, Saturday's your Sabbath, but you still have to work even though you don't want to? All right, 3-day forecast. Let's check it out. Last round for the rain coming this evening, and then we start drying out. But don't look for a lot of warmth. It's still going to be a little chilly. Well, not chilly, but you know what I mean. Mid-70s for highs, upper 50s in the evening, so the evenings will be a little chilly. Upper 60s tonight, shower chances around as we get the last of the system, ring out the last of that, last drop of that rain. Partly sunny, low 80 tomorrow, and on Friday, 76 with partly sunny skies, sunny and 74 on Saturday. Right now, 82. We keep going back between 81 and 82. Some clouds downtown, and even some sun, too. Here's Roger Meadows. Let's check out Lexington traffic.
1: From the Scheller Automotive Traffic Center, the city is confirming that collision that was on South Broadway at Oliver Lewis Way is a non-injury collision. It also has the right lane blocked. Crews still working the injury collision on inbound Nicholsville Road at Malibu Drive. Traffic's also picking up on the inner loop and New Circle at Boardwalk, as well as on Citation Boulevard at Newtown Pike. I'm Roger Meadows for 97.3 FM WVLK.
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5: A better life with Dr. Sanjay Gupta.
6: We've talked a lot about measles over the past year, but mumps has largely flown under the radar, even though it's been making a bit of a comeback as well. That's because fewer people are getting the MMR vaccine, which stands for measles, mumps, and rubella. The vaccine's been around for decades. It is effective. It is safe. What makes mumps outbreaks difficult to contain is that symptoms usually don't appear for 2 to 3 weeks after someone's been exposed. And that can make it hard to pin down where that exposure took place. And someone who is infected can transmit the virus to someone else before they are symptomatic. If you get sick, which could manifest like a run-of-the-mill respiratory virus or the telltale swelling of your cheeks and jaw, all you can really do at that point is to treat the symptoms and also isolate yourself so you don't infect anyone else. I'm Dr. Sanjay Gupta, helping you live a better life.
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0: They set a date for the Kentucky-Louisville basketball game, Saturday, December the 12th. Well, Malachi is coming back. Thank goodness, Malachi Moreno coming back to be a Cat this year. Probably figured, heck, I can make as much or more playing at UK, $3-4 million. You know, up my draft stock for next year. Anyway, UK-Louisville, Saturday, December the 12th, tip time to be announced. It will air on one of the ESPN channels. Don't know which one yet. Excuse me. I'm thinking it'll probably be the big one. After missing for 14 years, a U-Haul trailer randomly ended up back at the store in central New York where it was 14 years ago. It's like a library book that, well, of course, is much bigger than a library book. And over those 14 years, just how much money did U-Haul lose by not having this trailer at their disposal? Here's Michael Gosser from U-Haul talking about finding the missing trailer that just reappeared and how much it would cost to rent out for 14 years.
1: So when I opened it up, I'm like, well, that's not normal. And then I was looking for the license plate, and the license plate's gone too, so I knew something was up. For 14 years, multiply that by $30 a day and be about $153,000. And then you have to add on the tax, of course, so that rounded up to about $165,000.
0: Mm-hmm. 14 years, I'm surprised it wasn't a little bit more. 14 years, a U-Haul trailer? $165,000, that's with tax, that includes the taxes that was missed out on. And no, I guess they don't have any clues as to who took it or why. I wonder, and I've read anecdotally, this happens a lot. A lot of U-Haul trucks go missing every year. I can imagine that. I can imagine people doing that. Renting a U-Haul truck and then never returning it. Now, let me ask you something. Isn't that car theft? I don't know. I've never done a stint on Law and Order. I got to figure that's car theft. Vehicle theft. Lexington Council adding $2.75 million to the new city budget. They added some things, amending the mayor's proposed $546.72 million general fund. The budget slated to get final approval at a June 9th council meeting. Now, in 2024, Mayor Gorton vetoed 10 new positions added by the council. The mayor is concerned you start hiring people. Well, that's an ongoing expense. And, man, I mean, that's just we don't know what the budgets are going to be in the coming years. And she made similar points about this year's budget. She did, though, end up hiring three new full-time staff positions in her proposal, a soon-to-open senior center at Shillitoe Park, two positions there, and a development liaison position that will help developers navigate city planning processes. And the council wanted this, too. Local development groups wanted this, too. Well, and now the council wants to hire two new security officer positions. If you go into the government center, I can't remember if they have metal detectors. There's no one scanning bags. So they want $31,000. This was George Brown. He's a councilman at large. This was his proposal. They've put $31,380 into the budget to purchase two metal detectors and a baggage scanner to be set up at the entrance of the government center. The council created two new security officer positions. That combined will cost over $103,000. And, of course, you know, you add new positions, and that's an ongoing expense. And then there was some other stuff, $50,000 for a mental health pilot program with UK to provide mental health counseling, police activity leagues, $20,000 to provide some sports programming, a new nature trail at Coldstream Park, $25,000 will come from the city's water quality fund, which cannot be used for general city expenses but can be used for environmental projects. I guess the mayor won't veto any of this. She did, again, veto those new positions last year. She hadn't answered that yet. Susan Straub said she'll answer whether or not she's going to veto the new positions after the budget is approved. So, anyway, that was an addition from the mayor. This is Randy on 97.3 FM and 590 AM WVLK. Hello, Randy.
2: Hello. Hey, many years ago I called in about how California would give licenses to drivers, illegals in this country.
0: Yeah.
2: But recognize our gun CDLs. Well, there was a Supreme Court ruling a couple of days ago about where that driver at Singh down in Florida did a U-turn and killed those three family members when it went underneath the tractor and trailer that was went across the road, blocking the road.
0: Mm-hmm.
2: Well, that made it to the Supreme Court. You know, they wouldn't take the case because they said that this fella, well, you can read it yourself. I might be giving it exactly right.
0: Mm-hmm.
2: But Florida had to recognize that California and Washington's CDL licensing. And then in Minnesota, just not just a couple, three, 4 days ago, the appeals court ruled that Minnesota could give out their own state CDL license.
0: Oh, please.
2: It didn't have to be reciprocal or reciprocity across the United States. Every state would be individual state. There's just so many things that's going on like this that's so idiotic. And I remember this call, and I called years ago.
0: Yeah.
2: After I got off the phone and I said this to you. You made a statement that I couldn't reply back to, but you said it was tribal. Well, no, it's not tribal. It's a matter of safety, public safety. And I know exactly how the Supreme Court's going to rule about these babies.
0: The babies. Oh, you mean the birthright citizens?
2: Yeah, you know darn well. The Catholics are on there. What, seven Catholics and two Jews? What do you think these Catholics fill their coffers with?
0: I don't know about that, Randy. You can usually ascertain. You can usually ascertain in the arguments where the Supreme Court might be leaning on an issue, but it's dangerous to try to predict, I think, what any court's going to do. You're just not there for the totality of the arguments. And in a criminal case, we don't always know the cases. Now, I'm with you on the CDLs. I mean, if you don't speak the language, I don't want you driving an 18-wheeler, and there's been plenty of accidents and tragedies that But then again, I mean, in some of these blue states, I guess it's their way of sticking it to Trump or standing up to Trump, and they pass these laws that really just don't make sense for their own citizens. That if you're going to drive a truck like that, you need to be able to read the damn signs.
2: Well, also, are you still there?
0: Yeah, I'm here.
2: Oh, well, see, I don't know if you was hearing me talking or not, or if you pressed the mute button.
0: I didn't press the mute button.
2: Okay, well, did you hear that I said that the Catholics, the seven on the Supreme Court and two Jews?
0: Oh, well, now you're switching over to birthright stuff. I thought we were talking about the CDLs.
2: Well, we're talking about all this stuff. We're talking about how these people are ruling and how the Catholics are so involved with these NGOs and how crooked everybody, this whole country is crooked as heck. They're communists. They're dictators.
0: It's pretty clear in the Constitution that if you're born in this country, now if Congress wants to change that law, I don't know how the court will rule. I mean, I've got some notes on the arguments when they made them, but... I don't know. Are you being, but Randy, are you being a bit stereotypical? Well, there's Catholics on there, so of course they're gonna rule for birthright citizenship.
2: Well, who do you think they're with? Who do you think's filling the coffers every Sunday with these illegals coming in here? You think they want 10% from the $5 an hour in Mexico that they make?
0: See, you're just like the Democrats, though, because, well, a conservative isn't really looking at this through the prism of the Constitution or isn't ruling. Yeah, of course, they want the Constitution to be a more flexible document. Don't you think the Supreme Court may just look at the rule of law in deciding and not bring their faith into it?
2: There is a rule of law already established with it, and it was to allow the blacks to have birthright citizenship. That law was all for the blacks and the Indians in this country. It wasn't for all these other people that would come in after you have a way to come through Ellis Island. I mean, this is crooked as it can be. Everything about this country, the law, the legal system, everything that goes on anymore, especially once they did Trump, ever since they gave him go through all those court cases with him. I mean, everybody knew that, and look how they voted for him and reelected him, because everybody knew that it was such a crime of what they were trying to do. They almost tried to kill the guy because here a 70-some-year-old man was sitting in a courtroom for ever how many hours a day. He couldn't get up and move around, and he'd have a blood clot.
0: Wait a minute. Now, you're assigning the blood clot because he had to sit in a courtroom in Manhattan for a few days. I agree with you. Those charges in Manhattan were bogus, but... Randy, I got to go. I got to take a break. I appreciate the phone call and My head is full, so I'm going to have to empty some out, stuff out. too, here's the other thing, Randy. I mean, you want to blame this court or these people that we have now in charge, and I agree with you. We got a lot of screwed up stuff going on. But when I read, when I see what's happening with some of the arguments when it's made in front of the Supreme Court or any court, past judicial rulings too also play a part. They'll also play a role in how today's Supreme Court will rule. They'll look at how this has been either handled by courts or the Congress in the past. And if any of that has been done to reinforce birthright citizenship, it's likely it'll stay around. But again, I will find out probably next month how the court rules. Back after this. 30-day forecast. Flood watch still in effect until 2 a.m. We still have some showers that should move through a little later this evening, then we'll start drying out. Lows in the upper 60s. Partly sunny, low 80 for tomorrow. Partly sunny, 76 on Friday. Sunny, a bit cool, 74 Saturday. It's 81 at 97.3 FM and 590 AM WVLK. Still have that flood watch until 2 a.m. And with Lexington traffic, here's Roger Meadows.
3: From the Scheller Automotive Traffic Center, the only thing we have to worry about is a non-injury collision that's on South Broadway at Oliver Lewis Way. They still got the right lane blocked out there. Other than that, traffic is picking up on outbound Harrodsburg Road at Wellington Way. Watch for increased traffic on outbound Richmond Road at Jacobson Park. Things are also moving slowly on I-75 in the southbound lanes at the Paris Pike exit. I'm Roger Meadows for 97.3 FM WBLK.
4: 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More than AIDS, Parkinson's, ALS, MS, and muscular dystrophy combined. Yet few know its name. 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
9: Making sure your kids get enough sleep. It's one of the most important things you can do for them as a parent, and yet it's often overlooked. Not only does sleep in the early years set the stage for mental and physical health, it also creates the foundation for how one sleeps later in life. That's according to the National Sleep Foundation. Now, that organization recommends 14 to 17 hours a night for newborns, 12 to 15 for infants, 11 to 14 for toddlers, 10 to 13 for preschoolers, and 9 to 11 for school-aged children. When it's age appropriate, start by talking to your kids about why sleep is important. It helps their body grow, helps their brains learn, helps their mood stay steady. Don't underestimate the importance of a routine. You can even narrate what you're doing step by step to help them along the way. I'm Dr. Sanjay Gupta, helping you live a better life.
0: About the birthright citizenship, Wong Kim Ark, that had sweeping language that endeavored to cover the issue for all births in the U.S. of citizens, all births in the U.S. Of children of foreigners. And it's been around for 128 years. And the federal government, the states, the people, the institutions have organized arrangements and legal entitlements around it. So that's kind of set. I mean, again, precedent oftentimes can be strong. There's also, too, the feeling of how the court interprets the 14th Amendment. Now, the government's argument is, look, don't disturb Wong Kim Ark's treatment of children born to lawful personal residents. Lawful permanent residents, I should say. The Trump administration is basically saying, well, wait a minute. How can a kid be a legal citizen when the parents weren't legal in the United States to begin with? It's a little different story if the kid is born to parents that are here legally, but maybe they are not citizens themselves. They're citizens of other countries, but they were here in the United States legally. Here's the other problem, and the court may look at the unilateral action by the president and go, no, that's not how we do things. And this is not supposed to be, this is an issue of great significance that should not be decided by executive order that could be undone by the next chief executive. We can't jerk people's lives around like that. That could be something else the court might consider in all of this that might outweigh what their religion is, whether they're Catholic or not. So those are some of the questions, as I recall, back when the argument was argued in front of the Supreme Court. And so those are some of the issues that could be decided on. And it was thought at the time, this was back in late March when the arguments on birthright citizenship hit the Supreme Court, the conventional wisdom among those who were observing what was going on in the courtroom was that the Supreme Court's not going to overturn birthright citizenship, that the court will stay true to the original meaning of the 14th Amendment citizenship clause. That grants citizenship to persons who meet two conditions. You're born in the U.S. and subject to the jurisdiction of the U.S. Now, there's that the latter term is the problem, subject to the jurisdiction of the United States. Now, it excludes at least three classes. Children of diplomats, they're not American citizens. Children of soldiers from an invading army, they would not be U.S. citizens. And American Indians maintaining tribal relations would not be citizens. And in each of those cases, the status of the child dependent on the status of the parent. So this is maybe the administration's best case on this. If the status of the parent is illegal, then how can the child born to them in this country, while you were here illegally, how can that child be legal? Now, we'll see how the court decides on this. And again, we should find out probably sometime next month. All right. Looks like Fazoli's is history. Two more Central Kentucky locations look like they've closed for good. It appears there's only two Fazoli's left in Lexington, Alashiba Way at Hamburg, and off Tate's Creek at Saron Drive. They appear to be open. Georgetown, Richmond, Winchester, Frankfort locations appear to be open. But let's see. One, two... A couple of three stores have closed. Maybe, yes, four stores have closed between Lexington and Louisville on Fazoli's. That was a chain, as you know, that was started here in Lexington. Where did I find this thing? Here it is. I saw a post over the holiday weekend from somebody that calls themselves Turfway Turf Expert. Okay, getting into the world of horse racing. And the Post had the following. Have you been to Churchill Downs outside of Derby Week in the last 3 years? It's a ghost town. You know, and I mentioned this on the air. When Churchill Downs had the opening evening, they did their opening evening this time. They didn't open during the day. They opened in the evening. And oh, it was a smashing success, said the executives from Churchill Downs. Well, they had about 12,000 people. Keeneland can probably get almost that much on a rainy Wednesday. So I thought about that when I saw this Turfway turf expert posting this, and so I tried to find the attendance at Churchill Downs over the last week or so. You know, that is not easy to find, by the way. I'm doing some real reporting. That is not easy to find. attendance is not published, generally, from Churchill Downs. But during daily live racing, it's generally in the low thousands. Now, I mean, this is the place where the Derby takes place. And all the crowds of the Derby, the attention of the sporting world is on Churchill Downs, and then nothing. Now, could some of this be because of Churchill Downs' image in the Louisville community? Weekend before last, had a chance. I went to Louisville a couple of times during that time I was off, and I had a chance to spend some time with some Louisvillians and some that are, you know, kind of connected in the community. And I tell you what, all I heard when Churchill Downs would come up was, oh, God, they don't care about us at all. They don't care about the local people here in Louisville at all. All they care about is the buck. All they care about is the corporations. They don't care about, and then the discussion then weaves into the restaurants that were closed on Oaks Night and all of that. Joseph Girth, I haven't read it yet because it's paywalled, and it hasn't been in a hard copy of the Courier-Journal, but he's got a column out there now on the Courier-Journal's website. How can Churchill fix its image as a distant corporate behemoth? Which is how they're being seen in Louisville. So I don't know, maybe this is, now it may just be a downturn in racing, and Keeneland is a unique place, as we've talked about before. Or then again, maybe it's people in Louisville going, screw Churchill Downs. They don't care about us, and so once the Derby leaves, the crowds at Churchill nosedive. Plus, they nearly haven't had great weather. There's that as well, too. But is this, I mean, I guess one of the reasons I bring this up is this still a sport that is having issues, even though, again, we see Keeneland, and it's always great with crowds and all. But the Derby can't, but Churchill Downs can't draw anybody. In the same state, that's what, some 70 miles or so away from Keeneland. Then there was this. I saw this from somebody who posted over the weekend. I guess there was a track, Lone Star Park. Handled $1.5 million on its 12 race card Monday. Now, they got a signal that goes to international sites and then tracks in Texas. Lone Star says of that amount, $1 million was bet at the track. So then this guy, Mike, posts 6,389 people at the track on the biggest day. How is horse racing so dead in Texas? This racetrack is pretty much in the metroplex of Dallas, Dallas-Fort Worth. Zero chance in hell these people fired a million from the track unless somebody was acting as a proxy. I mean, you got 8.4 million people that live in the metroplex of Dallas and 6,300 people in attendance. And I guess this is the track's biggest day, but it's from some people that see this, and there's no way they could have that kind of handle. So anyway, I guess the takeaway here is that there's still some struggling going on when it comes to thoroughbred racing in terms of crowds. We get a call in. 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Hello, Mary.
10: Hello.
0: Hi.
10: I want to go back to the information you were given about Chick-fil-A.
0: Yeah. Let me reset that story in case somebody wasn't with us, because that was a little while ago. As you know, Chick-fil-A is closed on Sunday. I got to find the story again here, too, so bear with me. Chick-fil-A, there's somebody that works whose religion is on Saturday, and so they've gotten the federal government to file a complaint against Chick-fil-A that this employee who used to get Saturdays off to observe her Sabbath was told, well, you can't have it off anymore, and she was eventually fired. So now she's filed suit against Chick-fil-A. She is, here it is, she's a member of the United Church of God, and she was a manager at a Chick-fil-A franchise that had locations in the Austin, Texas area, worked for a franchise called Hatch Trick. And according to the Equal Employment Opportunity Commission, the workers' Christian denomination celebrates the Sabbath on Saturdays. And she is suing Chick-fil-A because they denied her request to take that day off. All right, I'm sorry, Mary. I just wanted the audience who hadn't heard that story to know what we were talking
10: about.
0: Sure.
10: And I think you just answered my question because you read something that I didn't hear the first time.
0: Mm-hmm.
10: So her religion also honors the Sabbath. It's just a different day.
0: It's just a different day, and I guess what makes this story stand out is Chick-fil-A closes on Sunday out of respect for the Christian Sabbath.
10: Right, and so is her religion also dictates to make the Sabbath holy?
0: Yeah, well, I suppose so. I don't know. I don't know much about the doctrine of the United Church of God, but and again, Hatchtrick initially respected her request, then she started getting scheduled on Saturday, and she went to the company and asked if they would honor her request, and they said, "Well, we'll give you a lower paying job," and she declined the job, and they fired her. So
10: okay, well, I just love Chick-fil-A and that they have held, you know, to keeping Sunday closed, and I don't know about this other.
0: Yeah, I don't know. I mean, I think you'd have to probably, you know, look into if this woman is truly an active member of the United Church of God, and yes, they believe that the Sabbath is on Saturday. I mean, Chick-fil-A may have to honor, or this woman's going to have to go work someplace else where it's not a problem. Mary, thanks for the phone call. Appreciate it. Hey, David, what's up?
11: Hey, how are you doing?
0: I'm doing all right. What do you know? What's going on? No, wait a minute. Are we going
11: to
0: have a...
11: I went to church.
0: Go ahead. Start over again, David. You cut out there for a second.
11: I said, when I came to Kentucky, I came for the thoroughbreds.
0: Really?
11: And I went to Keeneland. And I was blown away.
0: By Keeneland.
11: I didn't know. I had no idea that a racetrack would look like that.
0: Yeah.
11: Because I grew up around Rockingham Park and Suffolk Downs.
0: Mm-hmm.
11: We went down to the Meadowlands. And Saratoga was the cream of the crop.
0: Mm-hmm.
11: We'd take horses out to Saratoga. And the only reason I was in the thoroughbreds is because there was a lot of girls.
0: Well, and that's the thing about Keeneland, it amazes me. I mean, you go to, and I've not been to Keeneland in a while. I got to admit, I think I've only gone once since COVID. Now with this advanced ticket purchase deal, I don't know what I'm going to do Saturday to Saturday. You never know what the weather's going to be. I like the fact when I can make a game day decision on Keeneland, but nonetheless, also with my hours on the air here, it's hard for me to get to Keeneland unless I want to go on a weekend. It's pretty crowded. I guess Sundays aren't too bad, but anyway, it's just amazing the demographics that and the crowds that they gather at something where, as I'm talking about here, Churchill Downs was the center of the sports world attention just a few weeks ago. Now they're lucky to draw 7,000 or 8,000 people for a racing card.
11: But the reason I was saying that, and then we went to Louisville, and I went, that's a racetrack I know.
0: Churchill Downs, yeah.
11: The way the exterior of the track.
0: Oh, I see.
11: The interior of the track. Everything. I mean, Rockingham Park, all the way surrounding Rockingham Park and in New Hampshire, surrounded by trailer parks or row houses.
0: Uh-huh.
11: Suffolk Downs had the three-story tenements all the way around it.
0: Yeah.
11: You go down to Louisville, I'm not saying anything about the people.
0: Oh, it's an old neighborhood. Yeah, it's an old place.
11: Oh, right. When you come to Keeneland, you don't see that. You go to Saratoga, you don't see that.
0: Yeah. No, I understand.
11: Different animals.
0: Yeah, they're totally different. They're not in a neighborhood which is old and probably a little lower socioeconomic neighborhood. No, they're in, I mean, Keeneland's out there amongst the horse parks. David, thanks for the call. It's and I've said this before, the crowds and the demographics that they get out of Keeneland are just amazing. It really is a unique place, unique situation. All right, is there anything else that I wanted to... you got this. Maybe get into this. I will get into this tomorrow. Let's grab a couple of text messages here. Dave, the woman that got fired by Chick-fil-A just wants Saturday off so she can drink Saturday evening. She's off Sunday anyway. So let's just make it a weekend. Whatever inevitable side effects these weight loss drugs have in the future, the only person responsible are the ones sticking the shot into their body. Oh, I know, you're right, but... Oh, just wait till the class action and the lawsuits and the personal injury lawyers get cranked up on these deals. But what's interesting to me is Ozempic and these GLP-1s sapping people's motivations, making them lousy employees? Dave says these people are willing to put their health at risk instead of walking a couple of miles to lose a few pounds. Well, Alan kind of echoing what David is saying. Churchill Downs is in the hood. Keeneland isn't. Well, yeah, it's just a low, it's a, you know, it's a It's an old neighborhood. I mean, and they fixed up Churchill Downs a lot inside and all that. But I don't know. It's just curious. Now, again, I don't know if the crowds are lower this year than they have been in years past. But then just going to Louisville and hearing people talk about, people live there talking about Churchill Downs, they're pretty down on them. David, city government building not allowed to keep citizens from lawfully carrying firearms within city-owned buildings. James Cameron set the precedent when he was in office. You may be right about the carrying firearms within city-owned buildings. I'm surprised there had not been a baggage search or a baggage screening mechanism at the government center downtown. Hey, look, I mean, I'm sorry to say, you got to have that stuff now. Too many whack jobs and crazies out there. And so James Brown suggested an increase in the security spending, and, of course, all of the council people valuing the oneness of their keister said, yeah, I want to protect my you-know-what, so, yeah, I'm down with this, James. If you're looking for fast food at 2 in the morning, what have you been doing? Well, you're having some of that 17 more hours of fun we're supposed to be having. I like that. That's from earlier in the program today about how Americans just aren't having fun anymore, and we need about 17 hours more a week, hours of fun. Peanut butter is my protein source. Which is your favorite protein source out of beef, pork, chicken, or fish? That's our question of the day at WVLKAM.com. Beef, of course, getting... I haven't really followed seafood too much, but it's probably getting expensive. Chicken and pork, usually the best deals. And as you know, beef's good. Becoming unaffordable for some people. 81 degrees, more showers tonight, and then that should wrap up the rain for a bit, and we'll dry out a little bit. Upper 60s for the low tonight, low 80s tomorrow, 76 with partly sunny skies on Friday, and a reasonable 74 on Saturday. So dry, but not too warm. Lower humidities, too. 81 at 97.3 FM and 590 AM WVLK. And here's Roger Meadows with a check of Lexington traffic.
3: From the Scheller Automotive Traffic Center, right now we have reports of a collision on Alumni Drive at Yellowstone Parkway. Traffic's also picking up on Man of War Boulevard at the Harrodsburg Road intersection. Watch for some slow-moving traffic in the outer loop and news circle at Bryan Station Road. I'm Roger Meadows for 97.3 FM, WVLK.
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9: Making sure your kids get enough sleep. It's one of the most important things you can do for them as a parent, and yet it's often overlooked. Not only does sleep in the early years set the stage for mental and physical health, it also creates the foundation for how one sleeps later in life. That's according to the National Sleep Foundation. Now, that organization recommends 14 to 17 hours a night for newborns, 12 to 15 for infants, 11 to 14 for toddlers, 10 to 13 for preschoolers, and 9 to 11 for school-aged children. When it's age appropriate, start by talking to your kids about why sleep is important. It helps their body grow, helps their brains learn, helps their mood stay steady. Don't underestimate the importance of a routine. You can even narrate what you're doing step by step to help them along the way. I'm Dr. Sanjay Gupta, helping you live a better life.
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0: Jack Patty with a pair of Lions Club, Lexington Lions Club 2026 Bluegrass Fair tickets. 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Fair starts next Thursday, June 4th, runs through June the 14th. I'll have a pair tomorrow afternoon, so two chances to win tomorrow. 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Coming your way from WVLK Lexington, where it is about 6 o'clock. We'll get Fox News, then Mark Levin will follow, and rain is on the way, but then it should dry out. 6 o'clock.
21: He's keeping military forces as an option. I'm Tom Graham, Fox News. President Trump says talks with Iran are moving forward, but he's prepared to restart combat operations if needed.
22: The president's negotiations to end the war with Iran are going very well.
23: They are starting to give us the things that they have to give us, and if they do, that's great. And if they won't, then the man on my left is going to finish him off.
22: President Trump making that warning, sitting next to Pentagon Chief Pete Hegseth at a cabinet meeting.
23: We can make a good deal right now, but maybe not a great deal. And if it's not a great deal, we're not making it.
22: The president says a framework deal with Iran would immediately reopen the Strait of Hormuz. He also says he is not comfortable with Russia or China taking Iran's stockpile of highly enriched uranium. At the White House, Jared Halpern, Fox News.
21: Ukrainian President Volodymyr Zelensky writing to President Trump and Congress. He's asking for a fresh supply of American-made air defense ammunition to counter intensifying Russian missile attacks. Israel says it took out the latest leader of Hamas following fresh strikes against the militant group.
24: Israel says it targeted and killed the new leader of Hamas's military wing during airstrikes in Gaza City less than 2 weeks after it eliminated his predecessor. Israel's defense minister, Israel Katz, and the military said the strikes Tuesday killed Mohammed Odeh. Prime Minister Benjamin Netanyahu and Katz said Odeh served as Hamas's intelligence chief during the October 7, 2023 attacks that killed about 1,200 people in Israel and triggered over 2 years of war in Gaza. Israel said he played a key role in rebuilding Hamas's command structure following the killing of several senior leaders during the Gaza war. CJ Papa, Fox News.
21: Ebola continues to spread in the Democratic Republic of Congo. The Trump administration says it's taking steps to keep the virus out of the U.S. Americans who are exposed while in Congo will be treated in nearby Kenya. The White House setting up a quarantine and treatment center. 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
25: Here's your Lakes 18 Storm Tracker forecast. For tonight, partly to mostly cloudy skies. A cold front's coming through. With its scattered thunder showers, there'll be a chance. Little fog's a possibility by morning. Overnight lows will drop down to the low 60s. Your day tomorrow, as the cold front pulls away, partly to eventually mostly sunny. You'll notice lower humidity during the afternoon. High temperatures up around 80. Mostly sunny on Friday. High temperatures in the mid-70s. Partly sunny on Saturday. And again, mid-70s. I'm Chief Meteorologist Bill Meck on Lexington's news, traffic, and weather station. 97.3 FM WVLK.
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11: Yes, they are still searching for a deal. I'm John Saucier, Fox News. President Trump today giving his latest assessment of what he feels is an imminent deal with Iran at a White House cabinet meeting. Fox's Grinnell Scott has more.
12: The president said it's a conflict, not a war, and it's one where America holds the options.
13: They're negotiating on fumes. But we'll see what happens. Maybe we have to go back and finish it. Maybe we don't.
12: With Secretary of War Pete Hegseth sitting to his left, President Trump said the military is ready to re-engage, but he still feels a deal is close.
13: They are starting to give us the things that they have to give us, and if they do, that's great, and if they won't, then the man on my left is going to finish them off.
12: There are some in Congress, Republicans among them, who say reported details of Iran giving up uranium in exchange for sanctions relief too closely resembles the prior Iran deal. Grinnell Scott, Fox News.
11: The efforts to contain the deadly and growing Ebola outbreak in Central Africa are picking up pace. Fox's Greg Polcon has more.
14: World Health Organization staffers are traveling to the eastern region of the Democratic Republic of Congo, hit by the disease. The organization's chief posting the outbreak is outpacing the response. And here is what Secretary of State Rubio said at today's cabinet meeting.
15: The number one priority of our foreign policy is to protect the American people. We cannot and will not allow any cases of Ebola to enter the United States.
14: To that end, the U.S. has been tightening travel restrictions on those leaving the affected area. And yes, it is reported the Trump administration is set to deploy U.S. health officials to neighboring Kenya to staff a quarantine and treatment facility for Americans testing positive for the disease or those potentially exposed, rather than bring them back to the States to be handled there.
11: The World Health Organization says the number of suspected cases of Ebola is nearing 1,000, along with over 200 deaths. 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
16: Here's your Lakes 18 Storm Tracker forecast. For tonight, partly to mostly cloudy skies. A cold front's coming through. With its scattered thunder showers, there'll be a chance. Little fog's a possibility by morning. Overnight lows will drop down to the low 60s. Your day tomorrow, as the cold front pulls away, partly to eventually mostly sunny. You'll notice lower humidity during the afternoon. High temperatures up around 80. Mostly sunny on Friday. High temperatures in the mid-70s. Partly sunny on Saturday. And again, mid-70s. I'm Chief Meteorologist Bill Meck on Lexington's news, traffic, and weather station. 97.3 FM WVLK.
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27: He's here. 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
28: Welcome back, America. I'm reading a little bit of the history of this guy, Chris Van Hollen, the senator from Maryland, who has such a hate-on for Israel and Jews, in such a love affair with Islamists and CARE and other such groups. He's 66, and basically he has spent his entire life as a staffer in politics and then in a politician. He worked on Capitol Hill for a senator. He became a delegate in the Maryland House. He became a state senator in the Maryland Senate. He became a congressman, and he became a congressman in a district that was once held by a very liberal Republican, Connie Morello. But the Speaker of the House, because Maryland is so politically one-sided, decided he was sick of having this one Republican, this Connie Morello, so he added five heavy Democrat districts to already a Democrat congressional district, which he was winning by the skin of her teeth on several occasions. So they added five heavy Democrat districts, mostly from African-American districts in Prince George's County. And Van Hollen ran against her in that district, and he won. So Van Hollen became a gerrymandered congressman. That's how he got his seat. It was handed to him. And he served there 14 years. Then he decided he wanted to be a senator. And so he became a senator when Barbara Mikulski retired. He was born in Pakistan. He was raised by a father who was a Foreign Service officer. And his mother, who worked at the CIA and the State Department, so that can go either way, radical left or conservative, but it's obviously radical left. He went to all these Ivy League schools, got a law degree from Georgetown, immediately became a legislative assistant to a very liberal Republican, Mathias, for a couple of years. Then he was an assistant on the Senate Committee on Foreign Affairs, legislative assistant to Maryland Governor William Donald Schaefer, actually a pretty good guy, but he did that for 2 years. Then he runs for the Maryland General Assembly, and he serves there for, it looks like, 12 years. First in the House of Delegates for 4 years, then in the state Senate. And then he runs for this House seat after it was gerrymandered for him to take out the Republican. Now he's a senator. As a senator, he's been one of the loudest voices for the Islamists, for the Palestinian Authority. He's been one of the loudest voices against the State of Israel. I'm looking at this going back years. Years. But, of course, the liberal Democrat Jews in Maryland, they don't care. Where's the Democrat? Vote Democrat, Democrat, vote Democrat. Because that's their religion. Just being honest. Like in New York and New Jersey, same damn thing. We can only get rid of Netanyahu and get a liberal prime minister. They sound just like the Democrats that they are. Just like it. So this guy, Van Hollen, is a radical, an extreme radical on these issues. He was raised as a radical by his parents, just like Raskin. Raskin's father, Marcus Raskin, founded the Institute for Policy Studies, a communist organization, in my view, and in many other people's view, that was on the wrong side of the Cold War, that was constantly undermining people like moderate Democrats and obviously Republicans and conservatives. And there he is, in a position of prominence, pushed up by the Democrat Party. Then there's Bernie Sanders, who literally went to a Stalinist kibbutz early in his life in Israel. Not just a communist kibbutz, a Stalinist kibbutz. Even the other communists were, oh, Bernie's in the Marxist, Stalinist kibbutz. So there's three of the leaders of the Democrat Party right there. And you see these positions that we have as a result of them. Bad dude. And a radical in every other respect, too, by the way. He defeated in that House race Connie Morella, even though they loaded it up with Democrats, 51.74% to 47.52%. And since then, in the Senate races and in the House, and once they, you know, you win that, you win it big. Then he, in the U.S. Senate primary, got 53% of the vote with another Democrat. Now he gets 65% of the vote as a senator. As a senator. He's a dangerous man. And he wants to be the majority leader for the Senate. Democrats want Schumer, you know. Leaves, if he ever leaves. Who knows? So that's who's pushing this agenda. Yeah. Bad. These are bad people. And now they're loading up their candidates with Islamists and Marxists. They don't even hide it anymore. Here's Mondami talking about stealing private property. Like a good Marxist. Not his private property in Uganda, mind you. No. His private property is not to be touched. Let's look at this. Mamdani's plan to squash private landlords will be nothing but a disaster, a New York Post editorial.

0: that they're going to go broke. I bet the city is depopulating faster than we even know right now. A Democrat, a Marxist Islamist, a Bernie Sanders devotee. This is what you get. Keep talking about nationalizing health care. Can you imagine? They'll destroy our hospitals. They'll destroy our pharmaceutical companies. They'll destroy the medical profession. It will all collapse. These are ideologues. They're not rational. They're ideologues. And they're imposing their ideology, even though it's failed everywhere it's tried. Doesn't matter. Taking over the biggest city in the country, and they plan to take over other cities, and they intend to take over the Democrat Party. And they are fundamentally doing it right now, step by step. I'll be right back.
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8: A better life with Dr. Sanjay Gupta.
9: Breast cancer is the most common cancer among women in the world. And according to a new study out of the University of Washington School of Medicine, an estimated 3.5 million cases a year are expected by 2050. Now, the good news is we've gotten so much better at screening, earlier detection, and cutting-edge treatments in many countries, including here in the United States. 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